0: Welcome to Business Daily. I'm Rahul Tandon, and we're taking stock of what's been happening in the world of money and work, and there has been a lot, as always. Now, we started our first episode last week with people walking out, so let's hope we don't get a repeat of that this week.
1: When I look back on it, I see a time of great anxiety.
0: Oh dear, that was students at Stanford University there walking out on the Google boss Sundar Pichai as he gave a speech at their graduation ceremony. Well, this week I'm hoping my guests will stick around at least for a little bit, even if the audience doesn't. We have with us Rebecca Chung Wilkins, senior Asia correspondent for Bloomberg, who is in Singapore. Hello, Rebecca.
2: Hello. Certainly not walking out, at least not yet.
0: Good, good, good, good, good. Keep that thought. Keep it positive. And we've got Walter Todd, President and Chief Investment Officer of Greenwood Capital, who is in South Carolina. How are you, Walter?
3: I'm fine. I will be here for the duration as well.
0: That is what we like. Guests who know how to stay with the program, at least till we finish. Politeness is something that we like on this program. Let us turn to our first story, because a big week, whenever the Federal Reserve, the US Central Bank, announces what it's doing with interest rates, a bigger one this week because Kevin Warsh is now in charge, and inflation pretty high in the US at the moment, isn't it, Walter?
3: Yeah, absolutely. Warsh came out swinging yesterday with the meeting and said, you know, in no uncertain terms, the committee will deliver price stability. So he's ready for the job.
0: He did say that. Let's hear a little bit from Kevin Warsh.
4: When we deliver on our price stability objectives, which we will, the American people will feel as though the hardships that they've been living through in part because of inflation the last 5 years are in the rearview mirror.
0: Rebecca, we talk a lot about prices rising in many parts of the world, particularly with what's happening in the Straits of Hormuz, shipping, the global economy, all the challenges it faces. That story's not the same everywhere, is it? Slightly different in China?
2: Yeah, that's right. We have had a bit of inflation coming into the prices, but the big challenge for the Chinese policymakers has actually been about deflation and people being worried that you're sort of locked in this cycle of falling prices where people expect prices to fall, so they don't want to buy something, they're waiting for it to get cheaper. Now, all of that disruption, that oil disruption that you just hinted at there, has actually sort of somewhat helped improve that problem, but it hasn't actually fixed that underlying issue of consumer confidence.
0: No, and it's an interesting one in the States, isn't it, Walter? Because consumer confidence, whenever we look at these surveys and they come out, particularly for Michigan, they're always pretty low, but Americans are still spending loads of money.
3: Yeah, you can't bet against the American consumer. We had retail sales, very much in contrast to the China number, that were above expectations. But to your point, all of these surveys, people say they're, you know, incredibly unhappy, they're incredibly depressed, and I guess maybe that's why they go shop more. I don't know, to kind of ease the concern. But definitely still spending here, dipping into savings to do that at the moment. But they're still going.
2: I mean, just to pick off the back of that comparison that Walter's making there, I think it has been really striking this week in China, just seeing some of those numbers, those retail numbers in particular, coming through on the Chinese side. Consumer spending and investment actually slumping basically to the levels that we haven't seen since the pandemic. It is such a stark difference when we think about this sort of ambition and the hope that Chinese policymakers had coming into this year and even last year, that the economy was really going to start bouncing back. There was this sort of pushback against all those US tariffs and attempts to sort of alienate them economically, exports actually booming in China. But what the numbers have shown is this sort of real weakness, that even though they've been able to sort of keep those exports relatively strong, keep finding new export markets to send all of these goods, actually, domestically at home, things are looking really, really, really tough.
3: I was just going to ask Rebecca, what's the conversation over there about how do you change that cycle? Because, you know, as Japan showed over a 30-year period, once you go down that deflationary cycle, it's tough to halt. What's the conversation over there about that?
2: I think, you know, the conversation, and in some ways, is not that different from the discussions elsewhere in Asia. Japan is a really good example. But even to some extent in the US, when we talk about the K-shaped economy, essentially what we're seeing is, you know, one part, just to be a little bit nerdy as we get to the end of the week, but, you know, one chunk of that economy is doing incredibly well. And there is also these real laggards. And the bit that's doing well as it is in the US, right, is all of this AI-driven wealth, that sort of super cycle, supercharge into everything from kind of AI hardware, some certain parts of a sort of more so, a sort of soft tech cycle.

0: or 7 minutes time. The K economy, for those of you, just look at that number, the K, and what we see is certain parts, particularly the affluent, they tend to go up their wealth. What we also see is those who are not as fortunate, theirs goes down, which is why we get that K figure. You're listening to Business Daily from the BBC World Service with me, Rahul Tandon. We've got Rebecca Chung-Wilkins with us. We've got Walter Todd as well. They're still with us. They said they would be with us throughout the programme, and they are sticking to their promise because they are that sort of people. Now, we like to have a look at heroes and villains of the week. And Rebecca, you're a positive person. Let's go with hero to begin with. I know it's not. You can say Walter Todd if you want. You're getting on pretty well at the moment. But if it isn't Walter, is there somebody else?
1: So first is obviously Walter Todd. Number two would be the Xiaomi CEO, Lei Jun. And I'm a positive person, but I'm also a hungry person. So this is a video that went viral of Lei Jun. He's, I think, the 15th richest billionaire in China. And he went viral for essentially sitting on the street on these little stools and slurping noodles. And it's a very specific type of noodle called rigan mian, which is a hot dried noodle, essentially sort of spicy breakfast noodle that's very popular in Wuhan, which is where he went to university, and he has lots of sort of nostalgic ties still to this area, and attracted an enormous amount of attention. Lots of people kind of flocked to him and sat to have pictures taken with him of themselves eating their breakfast noodles next to him. But there was also a little bit of skepticism. So it's a bit similar if you've heard, but the NVIDIA CEO, Jensen Huang, is quite well known for doing sort of similar-ish, it'd be skeptical to call them stunts, but similar-ish moments, public moments, where he goes to visit night markets and sits with locals and eats noodles and Taiwanese snacks. So there was also a little bit of social commentary about whether or not Lei Jun was trying to emulate that sort of image of a down-to-earth CEO.
0: Listen, Rebecca, don't undermine your hero here. You started so well. Well, Chesa Wang, maybe he likes to do that in the evenings. Walter, what about, we're going to give you, not because you are not a positive person, but we'll let you do the villain of the week. What's been annoying you?
2: That's a difficult spot to be put in, and I've been racking my brain because villain has a very specific connotation. but I'm going to say, and this is something we talked about on the prior show we were on, but you know, these addictive business models and technology. So technology writ large, but then these addictive business models of social media, and you're starting to see the backlash of this, right? With countries starting to pass these laws to restrict access to these social media platforms for 16 and under. UK, the latest to do that. Australia's done it, and it seems to be spreading. So, technology overall has been great for the world over the past number of years and decades. But we can get over reliant and over focused on that, and that's just a little bit of a tease for some of the things we're going to talk about, I think, in the rest of the show.
0: I tell you what, Walter, you'll be taking my job very shortly, I think, with what you do. I want you both to be honest here. It's a question I ask my kids a lot, and then they ask me to look at my phone as well. How much time do you both spend on your phones? Rebecca first.
1: God, way, way too much time. I think it depends on how much news is happening of a week, and I do like to blame it on a busy news week, but I have to say it's probably got to be upwards of 5 or 6 hours on a busy news day.
2: Yeah, I'm probably there or more, way too much. And now the phones have this thing that will tell you, oh, hey, you were on your phone, 3 more hours this week versus last, or two hours less. So it actually tracks the time you're holding it in front of you, which is kind of disconcerting.
0: It's scary, isn't it?
1: Yeah, it's just another reason to feel sort of endlessly terrible about yourself, but actually not enough to actually motivate you to change your behavior.
0: I recently told my kids off for being on their phones. And I said, show me your screen time. And they showed it to me, and it wasn't great. And then they looked at mine, and it was even more. So that was a bit of a disastrous moment of parenting. Now, of course, the impact that AI is having on the job market is one of the big challenges of our time. It's probably, I think this is fair to say, hitting young people the hardest. The International Labour Organization says global youth unemployment has now climbed to 12.4%, different in many different parts of the world. It's a problem that 17-year-old Tia, who lives in Seattle, is worried about. So she asked her dad, Babet, who spent 25 years at Microsoft leading AI and customer experience initiatives there, what profession she should move into.
3: Careers that include a lot of skilled, you know, labor, for example, your electricians, plumbers. And the careers that score highest in my research,

0: all anchor on at least one of these human capabilities.
1: Yeah, and they were healthcare, weren't they? Skilled traders. Education was high there as well. Thea, I know before Dad's research, before you asked him the question, and he went off and did all of this, finance was something you were looking at after the research. Are you still looking at that, or are you going to become a plumber?
2: No, I'm not looking at finance anymore. I'm thinking of international relations. International relations specifically because it's entirely about human beings, you know, with negotiation and culture and conflict and diplomacy. In finance, there is an algorithm, and for international relations, there's necessarily no algorithm for that.
1: So, young people listening to this want some advice. They've heard from those two. Rebecca, if you had to look at an AI-proof profession, what would you go into?
3: I think the trade is the kind of way to go. But I was sort of heavily caveat that. And just by coincidence, I had a locksmith come and help me with, I'd locked myself out of a safe this week. And he was this incredibly qualified guy who'd spent most of his career in quite senior roles in biotech. And he had taken this sort of later in life, he had two adult kids, he had retrained and become a locksmith. And I was sort of asking about this. And I said, it's kind of extraordinary, right? This is one of the only surely AI sort of proof topic, job areas that you could kind of transition and retrain and go into. But he did sort of have some kind of eye-opening remarks, which is like, yes, but you have to consider if you're doing electrics, you're kind of constantly potentially at risk of electrocuting oneself. And if you go into plumbing, you're essentially dealing with sewage. So I just sort of get this hard dose of reality when I was kind of thinking, well, okay, if journalism all ends up being run by bots, where do I go? So there is also that element. And also, one cannot totally ever free yourself from the digital kind of architecture and the digital context, right? Like, he was at the same time also grilling me. Well, how did you find me? What was the SEO that was most effective? What digital strategy did we use so that you could find me? You know, so it's also, even if you kind of retrain into a so-called physical trade and you enter sort of like whatever, the blue collar workforce, however you want to put it, you still have to live in the world and in this reality of the digital reality and sort of the tech framework that we cannot ever seem to kind of withdraw ourselves from.
1: Walter, the plumber, yeah. Is that happening?
4: Well, I don't know about the plumber, but skilled trades in general, I think, to Rebecca's point, would be a good way to go. And unfortunately, the education system, at least here in the U.S., is really, over the past number of decades, has kind of been forced into this. Everybody's got to go to college and get a degree in XYZ. And I think we need to kind of fundamentally rethink that in terms of going forward, to the point about, you know, AI-proof jobs, because I do think those skilled trades will provide, you know, really good livings for a lot of people. But that emotional intelligence comment that was made earlier, I think, was what I was referencing. When you do these industries, you want to sit across the table from people and have some empathy, and they want to feel that, I think, are important as well, and also somewhat AI-proof.
1: Okay, there we go. Good suggestions there from both of you. I think the education point is a really interesting one, where schools are going at this point in time. Right, we like at this moment to look forward to what people might be doing over the course of the next few days, next week as well. And I think a lot of people across the world will be going to watch this.
5: Woody!
6: Jesse, hello?
5: Is it as bad out there for toys as they say it is?
7: We're finding more abandoned toys each day.
8: We're down!
5: Techs invaded our house, too.
7: I don't know, Jesse. Toys are for play, but tech is
6: for everything.
1: Now, I know both of you at the beginning of the program said you'd walked out of movies. Toy Story 5 coming. Excited, both of you?
4: Yeah, I'm very excited. You know, the first one came out 30 years ago, 1995. I was just out of college a couple of years at that point. Yeah, I'm excited to see this one.
3: That was a reminder I definitely didn't need one. 30 years ago seems an extraordinary amount of time, yeah.
1: You're still young, Rebecca. Don't worry about these sorts of things. What do we think? Is it going to make a lot of money? Sequels tend to do well, but, you know, five films over 30 years. The people who saw the first one, they're a bit grown up for Toy Story now, aren't they?
3: It's sort of what is one of the most sort of bankable sort of franchises, isn't it? And it sort of has been extraordinarily successful. But it did sort of strike me that there is this sort of irony that you talk about it being 30 years ago. Is there anyone that's still interested? And it is essentially trying to sell this idea of sort of nostalgia around physical play and physical toys. But essentially, it's sort of talking about the death of physical play. And the broader IP mission will presumably be to sort of try and revive and sell families lots of toys and all the other things that come along with this film.
1: Let's give you some numbers. Combined, the film franchise has made $3 billion at the cinemas. Disney estimates Toy Story has driven $16 billion worth of revenue for it, from merchandise, theme park rides as well. And for the global economy wider, it's an extraordinary figure. $50 billion it could have added to the global economy. Right, if you had to be one character in Toy Story, Rebecca, who would you be?
3: Got to be Woody, surely. In the analog kind of, in the analog versus tech world, has to be Woody.
1: Walter?
4: Buzz Lightyear for me.
1: It's got to be, hasn't it? It's got to be.
4: To infinity and beyond. Just like SpaceX, to infinity and beyond.
1: Well, there we go.
3: I thought you were a SpaceX skeptic, Walter. I thought you were going to join me there.
4: I am.
1: There we go. We managed to get SpaceX in the program again. Walter, I thought you didn't like talking about it. Right, next time we have both of you on, we're going to get your reviews of Toy Story 5. But I want to say thank you to Rebecca Chung-Wilkins for joining us, and say thank you to Walter Todd as well.

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1: 10 years ago, Jio began its journey with an audacious dream to remove digital inequality from India.
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0: It's World Business Report from the BBC World Service. I'm Vishala Sripathma. On the way, Indian billionaire Mukesh Ambani files for a blockbuster IPO float. It could be a record listing for the country. Plus, Toy Story returns for a fifth outing. But behind Buzz and Woody lies a billion-dollar franchise Disney simply can't stop playing with. Now, if you use a mobile phone in India, chances are Jio has made some inroad into your household. In less than a decade, the company has gone from a new entrant to a dominant force in India's telecoms market. And now it's gearing up for a stock market listing that could make it one of the biggest telecom companies in the world. Asia's richest man, Mukesh Ambani, who chairs Reliance Industries, the group behind Jio, spoke about how the business transformed the industry in India.
1: 10 years ago, Jio began its journey with an audacious dream to remove digital inequality from India. At that time, voice was costly, data was expensive, speeds were poor. Jio made voice free, made high-speed data affordable, and Jio made digital life possible for every Indian.
0: So Mukesh Ambani there, talking about Jio and its successes. So how do they get so big so quickly? Well, Neil Shah is the co-founder of Counterpoint Research.
2: India market, right? It's a home to almost 1.4 billion population. And Jio has become the largest telco in India. 60 to 70% of the population is below 30 years old. So it's the youngest population and the most, I would say, attractive population to global companies who want to enter India. And if you look at over the last 5 to 6 years since the pandemic, actually, the consumption of mobile has gone up considerably. So it's an extended arm. And I would say people are spending more on mobile phones and mobile data and in terms of time and money.
0: And would you say India is in a growth phase relative to, say, Europe or the United States, where perhaps, despite there constantly being change in technology, it's perhaps a bit more saturated in terms of markets?
2: Yeah, absolutely. If you look at India, as I said, it's a young market it is quite underpenetrated when it comes to technology and consumption in terms of data. It's one of the highest in the world. At the same time, if you look at the scale, sheer scale of the economy is huge. And also in terms of the middle class, it's the largest middle class in the world. And that is growing and the per capita income is growing. So the consumption patterns are increasingly favorable for this market.
0: And what is it about Jio? Because clearly lots of other companies have been competing in this space.
2: Before Jio entered in 2016, India had almost 14 mobile operators to cover a billion people at that time. And when Jio entered, actually, most of them actually had to exit market because the sheer scale of Jio's network. Jio came with a fully new architecture 4G network and had a huge scale in terms of economies because of the network and the architecture. And that allowed Jio to actually take the market share away. And the total number of operators are now down to almost 3.
0: Clearly, India's been looking into semiconductors. It's trying to position itself, it would seem, to be another destination for companies that want to go and get their chips made, for example, in this sort of era of AI infrastructure. Do you think it's going to attract foreign investment and foreign companies?
2: It definitely will. If you look at when Jio went into the second phase after 2020, it attracted almost $32 billion worth investments from Google, Meta, Middle East. So everyone has invested in Jio and it has become a huge player because of that funding. But now it has more bigger ambitions in a sense where it wants to go into satellite connectivity. It is becoming a full-fledged data center player as well. And that is why you will see a lot of foreign investment coming in because of the sheer scale and the business model which Jio brings to the table.
0: What does this mean for ordinary consumers in India? Paint us an idea of how Jio sits in the Indian market.
2: So there are different conglomerates, like how Samsung or SK or Hyundai is to Korea. Similarly, Jio, Tata, these are to India. They are penetrated in retail, they're penetrated in telecom, they're penetrated in connectivity, they're penetrated in content and commerce. So they're covering almost everything. So that's why I call it a super operator. And Jio has a good mind share as well as good wallet share among the Indian consumers.
0: So that was Neil Shah speaking to me earlier on the potential listing of Jio on the stock market in India. Joining me now is Susan Schmidt, Portfolio Manager at Exchange Capital Resources in Chicago, our markets guest today. Hi, Susan.
3: Hello.
0: So it's interesting, this Jio listing, because it really is showing how investors might be looking towards India now for these sort of big market listings.
3: Absolutely. India is very much, has been, a developing market in investors' minds. And they're considering, you know, India again and again, much more so as we see the Indian economy, the Indian middle class really develop and come into an economic force. So investors internationally, as they explore different markets, looking for the next up and coming, are really focused on India. We've seen that with the great appreciation in the overall Indian stock market over the last several years. As companies emerge and they get bigger and more stable, you're starting to see much bigger listings like this.
0: So, I mean, I hate the phrase litmus test, but do you think this might be the case with Jio?
3: I think it is a marker in the development of the Indian stock markets, Indian companies moving out onto international exchanges. And I think investors are looking at this saying, all right, let's see what the sustainability of this stock is in the market, the liquidity, the viability with not just Indian investors, but international investors looking to diversify their portfolios. So I think in some ways it is very much a movement down the timeline as investors are looking to see how developed is this and how supportive can the markets be around this type of company.
0: Now, Susan, it's been roughly about a week, hasn't it, since the SpaceX IPO. That's all we spoke about for about a month, I think. The stock is up about 37%.
3: It is. It's been a wild ride with the SpaceX coming out, such a huge valuation. It's the largest IPO valuation in the U.S. market, certainly, and worldwide. And so making a big splash, we had a lot of news and anticipation of this event. It offered out at $135 per share. It's ending up now about 37% above that, but it did spike much higher. It was over $200 at one point as investors have been scrambling to get some shares in this. It's certainly embraced by the investment community, particularly the retail, because it does have such brand recognition. Still questionable, and we wait to see what the profitability will be like in long term, but certainly something that investors, institutional and retail, are interested in.
0: And we've heard a lot about these shareholders that have surpassed the $1 billion mark.
3: Yes, so very interesting. And many shareholders are now millionaires and multimillionaires are those that the employees who've worked for SpaceX over the years coming into suddenly this huge amount of money, potentially adding on to their net worth in a surprise event, probably for someone who joined the company 10 years ago with no idea that this valuation was in the offing. So definitely interesting. We've seen other millionaires, billionaires even, come out of this. We've seen their CEO, their CIO, the head of operations, and the finance guy, all now net worth north of $1 billion just based on the stock price. Now, remember that that's based on the stock that they own, that they've been given as employees. That's not necessarily liquid, so it's not been converted to cash yet, but valuation is very large. And with that as well, don't forget Elon Musk, now a trillionaire based on this new valuation.
0: It's incredible, these numbers that are coming out just from that IPO alone. Something that markets have been digesting and investors have been digesting is the US brokered peace agreement with Iran. There are signs that shipping activity through the Strait of Hormuz is recovering. What kind of impact has this had on the price of fuel so far?
3: Well, we've seen oil prices start to decline as investors and economies have gotten more optimistic that oil will start flowing more freely. We've seen this agreement and the ceasefire and now potentially a memorandum of understanding between Iran and the U.S., hoping that the Strait of Hormuz will increase traffic flow. Iran will allow free shipping. We have a window of 60 days because of this memorandum where Iran has said they will open up the strait and allow for free shipping back and forth. We've seen 20 ships that have been confirmed that have gone through based on their own tracking devices. There probably have been quite a few more that have not turned on their trackers as they've moved through the strait. And so with that, investors are very hopeful that this will release supply, eliminate the supply constraints and concerns that we wouldn't be able to get oil around the world as our energy source as we had been. Remember, 20% of oil had been moving through the Strait of Hormuz. Hopefully that will return. And interestingly, it's only a 60-day window here. So we're anticipating good things, and the market has dropped the price of oil by about 10% over the course of the week. But it still remains to be seen. Nothing's finalized yet.
0: Okay, Susan, we'll be keeping an eye on that. Susan Schmidt, Portfolio Manager at Exchange Capital Resources in Chicago. You're with World Business Report from the BBC World Service. Now, if you've been watching the Football World Cup, something you might have picked up on is the amount of water breaks, or hydration breaks as they call them. Fans have been heard booing them in the stands, but it's been a bit of a goldmine for the broadcasters. The 3-minute stoppage, which is for the players to get some water and cool off in the heat, has allowed for extra adverts to be shown, and there's been lots of them, hence the booing from the fans. Well, the BBC's senior sports reporter, Daniel Austin, has been looking at the numbers.
4: So the hydration breaks that FIFA have introduced are a big opportunity for the broadcasters that pay a lot of money to FIFA to show the tournament to make money in a way that they've never been able to do so before. So they already make a lot of money from advertising before matches or a half time, but this is brand new. So the fact that there is a designated break of 3 minutes in each half, 2 minutes and 10 of which, if broadcasters want to, they are allowed to show adverts, just means that they're able to go to their partners and say, well, we've got a whole new window here where people are maybe even more engaged than at half time or before kickoff, in which you can sell your wares. So that means that they're able to make an awful lot more money than they would have been before. It's a choice for each broadcaster in each territory as to what they do during the hydration break. But in the majority of territories around the world, football fans are seeing ads during these periods. And what that means is that they might be taken away from the action entirely. It might be 2 minutes and 10 where they are watching a full commercial break, full screen. In some places, it might be for a shorter amount of time and it might only be split screen. But experts that we in BBC Sport have spoken to estimate that, for example, in the US alone, a single slot in a Fox Sports World Cup broadcast is worth between $200,000 and $300,000 for 30 seconds.
0: Wow, so that's big money then, big numbers involved.
4: It's huge money, and if you do the maths, there are 832 possible additional 30-second slots given by these hydration breaks.
0: Yeah.
4: What that means is the experts estimate that Fox alone, so one broadcaster in one nation, could be making $250 million more dollars just from hydration break ads on top of everything else.
0: So significant sums, and effectively creating an entirely new revenue stream then for broadcasters. But how are fans feeling about it? Do they say it disrupts the flow of the game for them? Has there been much backlash?
4: The response generally has been pretty overwhelmingly negative, both from fans and people involved in the matches, players and coaches too. What we've seen so far is the teams use it as a kind of tactical break. So they might tweak things. It's a sort of mini halftime. Not only are they refueling, but they might adapt the way that they are playing in some way. And what that means is that the momentum of games can completely change. So it's not just a case that this is a simple bit of extra revenue. It is having a tangible impact on the football as well. And that means that in an awful lot of the venues so far, fans have really audibly jeered the announcement of the break with the referee's whistle. So far, there is quite a bit of backlash. But crucially, supporters in America and people watching at home in America are very used to games in professional sports being in quarters.
0: Yes,
4: and they are very used to sets of adverts that last for a really long time. So the backlash domestically is nowhere near as big as maybe internationally.
0: Yes, and to that point, it does feel like a more American-style model. Do you think this will be a permanent fixture, or will fans and potentially players throw a spanner in the works if it is disrupting the flow of the game?
4: I think it's hard to imagine FIFA and the broadcasters saying, well, we found a way to make some extra money here, let's not do that again. That's quite a rare instance that you would find any organisation that wants to make money doing that. FIFA at the moment doesn't gain financially directly immediately from this, because they are not the ones that sell the ads on TV. But what they can do when they're negotiating the next tranche of broadcast rights with partners all around the world is say, well, we introduced these breaks last time and it was worth X amount more to you, and that means that we are going to charge you a higher price. So if this is a way for FIFA to charge a higher price, I don't imagine that they will back away from that. But in other competitions, for example, the Premier League, the UEFA Euro, the UEFA Champions League, it's much less likely, because there's a more engaged, a more mature, a more traditionalist audience for those competitions, where people would be much less likely to accept it. And in fact, UEFA already have given a statement to BBC Sport today to say that they have no intention of implementing these breaks as mandatory in the way that FIFA have for the World Cup.
0: So that was the BBC's Daniel Austin. And not long to wait now for that Scotland match, Scotland versus Morocco, about sort of 12 minutes or so. Let's head over to the Mediterranean now, to another great footballing nation of Italy, because the city of Venice has been making headlines today. It could soon become a lot more expensive for tourists that only intend to spend the day there whilst visiting Italy. The city's new mayor is suggesting an entry fee of up to €50 on peak days, which is five times the current maximum charge. Now, it's the latest effort to curb over-tourism, but locals have mixed feelings about it. Well, Francesca is the owner of Sulla Luna in Venice. It's a bookshop and bistro, and she says that taxing tourists on a daily basis can sometimes create more chaos.
5: I understand the intention behind it. Over-tourism is a problem for Venice, but I don't think this is the solution at all. It makes the residents very uncomfortable, because we feel like we live in a museum and not in an alive community. Arriving to Venice and see all these people asking you, who are you, why are you here? You have to demonstrate that you are a resident, is something that is really upset.
0: And do you find that these people that arrive for the day to visit Venice, are they important for your trade in your business?
5: I think the kind of tourism that is one day and they go is not the best tourist for any city. The problem is that until they keep building hotels and hostels on the mainland, they will support this kind of tourism.
0: So ultimately, the mayor would like to reduce visitor numbers, because a lot of people that live and work in Venice complain about the high numbers of tourists. Do you think that will impact businesses like yours and on the kind of nature and character of Venice itself?
5: When my father was a child, there were 150,000 inhabitants. And the city was already a tourist point of interest, but it was also a city with everything you need. In the last 70 years, the population is now a third that it was in 70 years ago. So we have a big problem, because people are going away from Venice, and I think it is a political choice.
0: Presumably the aim here is to encourage people to stay in Venice the night and to avoid the day trippers. Do you think this sort of scheme helps local residents, do you think, or are they missing the real issues that affect people like yourself?
5: I feel disappointed, and I don't think it's a good idea for the city. I think we can find better solutions to balance the residents' life and the tourist needs in a way that make everybody happy. But it's not about my business or the business in the city. It's about, do you want Venice to be a real city with a live community and a population of residents, or do we want to make it a museum?
0: That was Francesca in Venice speaking to me a little earlier on. Finally, to infinity and beyond once again. Toy Story 5 lands in cinemas on Friday. Here's a sneak peek from the latest trailer.
6: Woody!
7: Jesse, hello?
6: Is it as bad out there for toys as they say it is?
8: We're finding more abandoned toys each day.
9: We're down!
6: Tex invaded our house, too.
8: I don't know, Jesse. Toys are for play, but tech is
10: for everything.
0: Well, Tom Hanks spoke to reporters at the premiere, and he is, of course, the voice of Woody that we heard there. He says he trusts the process behind the brand.
11: I haven't really read the full through script after Toy Story 2.
12: Right.
11: Because I just said, I trust you guys implicitly. You're not, what am I going to do, give notes on what I think? No, it's not going to happen.
0: Well, it's been 30 years since the first Toy Story hit cinemas, and the franchise is obviously still going strong. But if you look at the numbers, it might leave some clues as to why it's still around. Now, the films have taken around $3 billion at the box office worldwide, but if you add in toys, clothing, theme parks, rides, and also other merchandise, and Disney says Toy Story has generated around $16 billion in revenue. Quite something. Well, Simon Gallagher is from SPG Global, an entertainment consulting and investments company, and joins me now. Hi, Simon.
13: Hi, how are you?
0: Not too bad. So, Simon, in your view, how has the Toy Story franchise become so successful? Why is it so good?
13: Well, a fantastic team behind it. Obviously, Disney, Pixar, Tom Hanks, Tim Allen. So, very credentialed, wonderful entertainment industry icons, but also it's about universal themes that live on and are told well through the movies. Friendship, growing up, belonging, change, loss, all those sorts of things which resonate for the entire movie-going audience, not just for kids or adults.
0: And clearly the franchise around it has really helped its financial success, so toys, merchandise, and also other branding as well.
13: Absolutely. Look, the films have made about $3 billion worldwide in terms of box office, and the projections in terms of the merchandise sales is somewhere near three times that at about $9 billion. So absolutely, it's not just about going and seeing them. It's about what happens at Christmas times and on birthdays where they're continuing to generate income from the movie.
0: And what it's managed to do is sustain relevance. Now, Tom Hanks is no spring chicken. He's been around for a long time, and yet he's still the voice of Woody.
13: Absolutely. They've become, Woody and Buzz have become part of popular in the same way Mickey Mouse or Harry Potter have. And so that's gone not just for one generation, but across two or maybe even three generations. You know, people first went and saw the original Toy Story in 1995 and now taking their own kids. So that's it's stopped being just a movie franchise, become part of that cultural furniture.
0: And also, distribution is very important here with any type of film like this. Pixar and the Walt Disney Company clearly did very well in shaping that success through its marketing and its distribution.
13: Absolutely. And it will continue on. You know, we'll see them. There'll be the theatrical release. There'll be a transactional window that will happen about 15 to 30 days after the first film debuts here in the US today. And then 100 days after that, you'll start to see the film being available on Disney Plus, which is obviously driving revenue through the subscriptions to Disney shareholders.
0: And how does the revenue divide and sort of divvy up in terms of returns? So clearly the companies behind the brand do very well from it. But what about the stars like sort of Tim Allen and also Tom Hanks and the stars Hanks that we're familiar with?
13: Yeah, it's funny. I was listening to your soundbite before we went on air, and Tom Hanks saying he very rarely read the full script after the second one. I'm not surprised. I wouldn't be reading the script either if they were offering me $5, $10 million to come and be in an audio booth and read through the script for them. So it's certainly very lucrative for them. But they're both iconic talents, Tim and Tom, and they deserve the rewards that they're receiving because they've made this brand and this franchise very successful over now three decades.
0: And where does it go from now? Do you think a six one's in the making?
13: Well, we certainly saw more than five Rocky movies and Fast and the Furious movies. So I think absolutely with the animation keeps getting better and better. And I think they've been very clever in the way that they're unearthing stories that are really important to audiences right now. And this is the challenge of technology for not just for kids, but for everyone.
0: Okay, Simon, thank you very much for joining us. Simon Gallagher there. Susan Schmidt is still with us. Susan, are you going to go and see Toy Story?
3: Well, I just might, because it is multi-generational, and I did see the first one in 1995. Now I have some nieces and nephews to take with me. So the story does live on. That's part of the strength of this franchise for Disney, and also why they felt so confident coming out again. The last Toy Story movie was in 2019. Pixar needs to show that they still have blockbuster hits, and Toy Story 5 is certainly one of those that they are hoping to bring forth to the market. Investors are looking at this as a positive for Disney stock overall.
0: And I'm curious, how do your nieces and nephews know about Toy Story? Is that because you tell them about it?
3: It's the beauty of streaming and access to prior films that are out. They hear about it, and as we said, I like that it's part of the cultural furniture. That's a great way to describe it. And that it just has become one of those ubiquitous brands out there where they've seen the characters, the toys, the merchandising. Don't forget that we're beyond the big screen now in some of these events, that this is much more than just a film. There's revenue attached to all sorts of avenues around this and things that relate to the movie, and I think that continues.
0: Yeah, and do you get them toys around it, or do you take them to the theme parks? I can't believe there are theme parks around it.
3: You can do a lot of things around it, and I think it all depends on how you want to engage, how creative it gets, and how much the kids identify with it. With this franchise, kids continually identify, and that seems to be one of the bonuses.
0: Okay, Susan, it's clearly making somebody a lot of money. Thank you very much for joining us today. That's it from World Business Report. Don't forget to subscribe wherever you get your podcasts, and you'll also get the daily edition of World Business Express, which brings you the latest money and work news every weekday.

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2: Hello, I'm Lindsay Alder at the BBC Sports Centre with the latest World Cup news. Argentina's Lionel Messi has become the World Cup's all-time leading goalscorer. His first goal against Austria saw him move ahead of former Germany striker Miroslav Klose. From the USA, John Bennett reports.
3: The historic moment came 7 minutes before half-time as Lionel Messi made a signature run just inside the box to slot home into the bottom corner. He could have broken the record even earlier, but he put a penalty wide of the post. Messi's taken 28 World Cup appearances to overtake Miroslav Klose. His first World Cup was in 2006 when he became the youngest player to represent and score for Argentina at the tournament. Since then, he's scored at every World Cup apart from the 2010 competition in South Africa. Messi turns 39 on Wednesday.
2: Well, Messi then also got a second goal to help his side beat Austria 2-0. He's now the top scorer in the 2026 competition with 5 goals in 2 matches after a hat-trick in the 3-0 win over Algeria in the opening group game. England are preparing to face Ghana in their second game of the tournament in Group L. Both sides have won a match each so far. Ghana head coach Carlos Queiroz was a coach at Manchester United, so says he knows the way England play.
4: It is the English style that comes from Premiership, but it is not the only football culture in the world. And the beauty of the game, it is exactly when you put these cultures face to face, and this is exactly what we're going to see tomorrow. One African style team. I cannot change the DNA. It was a mistake if I changed the DNA of African players on the pitch.
2: Panama and Croatia also play in Group L. Elsewhere, it's Portugal versus Uzbekistan and Colombia face DR Congo. And Belgium's Jeremy Doku is returning to his World Cup squad after the birth of his first child. He'll rejoin training in Seattle ahead of their game against New Zealand. For more World Cup news from the BBC, go to bbc.com/football.
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0: For most parents, the future of their children is a key issue. 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

0: Coming up now, the local and national news, sponsored by the Speak Easy Language School, bringing Thai lessons one-on-one to you anywhere in the world.
1: The Royal Thai Army has explained the temporary closure of a border school in Tak province after fighting between Myanmar troops and ethnic armed groups sent rounds across the border into Thai territory. Army officials say they are closely monitoring the situation after learning that Myanmar forces had reinforced positions directly opposite the Thai border. Several rounds from the clashes landed inside Thailand, prompting authorities to temporarily close the school as a precaution. Residents in the area have been advised to remain cautious and closely follow official updates. The army says anyone affected by the situation or anyone noticing unusual activity near the border can contact local security units at any time, day or night. Anyone who has lived in Chiang Mai for any length of time knows that local authorities take a very strict view of foreigners working without permits. In simple terms, no work permit means no work. That appears to have been overlooked by a foreign DJ who was arrested after police alleged he was performing without the required documentation. Tourist police detained the man during an inspection of an entertainment venue shortly after midnight. Officers say they found him actively working as a DJ despite not holding a valid work permit. He was later handed over to investigators for further legal proceedings. The arrest forms part of an ongoing campaign targeting illegal employment by foreign nationals. The Ministry of Digital Economy and Society says it has blocked more than 13,000 gambling websites and online betting links during the first 18 days of the 2026 World Cup campaign. Authorities are using artificial intelligence to identify and analyze gambling websites and social media networks, allowing them to detect and block illegal platforms more quickly. Officials continue to warn gamblers that even if they do win money through illegal sites, they may find it difficult or impossible to collect their winnings if the operators disappear or are shut down. The industry minister has warned steel manufacturers that stricter inspections are on the way, including genuinely random testing of products and production standards. Repeat violations could lead to operating licenses being suspended or even revoked. The minister said the concern is not simply how steel is produced, but whether it meets the safety and quality standards required for construction and industrial use. Analysis of the government's crackdown on suspected foreign nominee business networks in Phuket, Phang Nga and Krabi suggests the primary targets are not ordinary foreigners living with Thai partners in houses or condominiums. Instead, authorities are focusing on business operators allegedly using company structures to bypass Thai ownership laws and, in some cases, avoid taxes. Investigators have already inspected 89 land plots worth more than 1 billion baht as part of the operation. Authorities say they have also identified 29 companies suspected of operating through nominee arrangements and 48 landholding companies where foreign shareholders appear to outnumber Thai shareholders. Of particular interest are complex company structures where multiple businesses own shares in one another, effectively allowing foreigners to control far more than the legal limits permit. Law firms and company service providers accused of supplying nominee shareholders could also face prosecution. Officials say Thailand remains open to legitimate foreign investment, but is becoming increasingly aggressive in pursuing arrangements designed to bypass land ownership and business regulations. A former Thai actress and beauty queen has been sentenced to 2 years in prison without suspension after being found guilty of filing a false police report and defaming an innocent man. The court found that she deliberately made false statements to investigators at Thong Lor police station in an attempt to have the man criminally prosecuted. The case stemmed from a financial dispute in which she allegedly borrowed money, issued a 2 million baht cheque that later bounced, and then failed to honour repayment agreements. While there were questions regarding the level of interest being charged, the court heard that the lender had repeatedly offered opportunities for repayment before legal action was taken. Although she now faces prison, the outstanding debt itself remains payable once she is released. Meanwhile, in Pattaya, police have arrested a man following a series of confrontations that spread across several streets near a Songtow parking area. CCTV footage reportedly showed the suspect arguing with several groups before chasing an Indian tourist and becoming involved in a wider altercation. However, there may be another side to the story. The man's daughter claims the incident began when the Indian tourist allegedly touched her inappropriately as they passed each other. According to her statement, her father confronted the tourist, leading to an argument and eventually a fight. She further claims her father later became involved in a separate altercation with a Thai Bolt motorcycle rider who attempted to intervene. The suspect initially fled the scene, but was later arrested. Police have so far charged him with being drunk and causing a public disturbance, while investigators continue reviewing witness statements and CCTV footage. And the weather today? Another hot one on the way, with highs of around 33 degrees and lows tonight of 28. Humidity remains high, making it feel considerably warmer, with the real field temperature expected to push towards 40 degrees at times. There's also the usual chance of afternoon or evening storms, so keep an umbrella close at hand.
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3: BBC News with Roisin Hasty. After the first round of talks with the US in Switzerland, Iran has again made it clear that it's keen to exert a degree of control over the Strait of Hormuz. Speaking to Iranian state TV, Iran's lead negotiator said the administration of the strait would never return to the way it was before the war. Mohammed Bagheer Ghalibaf also said Iran and the US had agreed a way to smooth the passage of vessels through the Strait of Hormuz.
4: Of course, just as there may still be issues in Lebanon and elsewhere, there are also issues in the Strait of Hormuz. As you have seen, there have been clashes on some nights. We agreed to establish coordination mechanisms there, including a hotline and a center that can be contacted whenever there is any ambiguity or dispute.
3: Britain's biggest police force has announced it's expanding its use of facial recognition cameras to the tourist areas of London's West End and Soho. Human rights campaigners say it should be paused until a legal framework is put in place to govern its use. Alice Adderley reports.
5: The police say the static facial recognition cameras help reduce crime and assist officers to target known criminals. In a six-month trial in an area of South London, they said they made more than 170 arrests and saw a significant fall in violence against women and girls. The Commissioner of the Metropolitan Police, Sir Mark Rowley, called it one of the most revolutionary technological advances in recent years. In the pilot, the Met said only one false alert was generated, for which the person was spoken to by officers and then allowed to leave.
3: The Argentine striker Lionel Messi has become the all-time leading scorer at the Men's Football World Cup. He scored twice in the defending champions' 2-0 victory against Austria, marking his 17th and 18th World Cup goals. Here's BBC Sports' John Bennett.
6: He has been sensational. Hat-trick in his first game, two goals in his second game. So he now stands alone with the record. He's overtaken Miroslav Klose, the old record holder. He's on 18. And he's also passed the Marta's record as well, the top women's goal scorer at World Cup. So he has the entire record now, Lionel Messi. And it is astonishing. And it's one of those World Cups where maybe Argentina will be able to rest him as well at certain points, now that they know they're through to the next round, and rest him for the big games in the knockout rounds.
3: In today's other matches, France beat Iraq 3-0. Meanwhile, Norway have just beaten Senegal 3-2. The US has joined the UN in voicing concern about a possible assault on the Sudanese city of El Obeid by paramilitary rapid support forces. The State Department has warned that mass atrocities could soon be perpetrated on its residents. World News from the BBC.
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Fabulous, just gone 10 past 9, Tuesday morning, the 23rd. Hello, this is Jonathan Gold, another warm day across the city. 34 the high, overnight lows of 30. It's been absolute scorcher at the moment across the UK, especially the southern part of the country. People in the south are expecting highs on Wednesday, 30.

0: Alicia Keys, Lifeline, David Guetta, Bang My Head at Fabulous, 20 past nine, Tuesday morning, the 23rd. Hello, this is Jonathan Gold. Hope you're having a good day today. We will do our pop question from the 1980s for you in about 5 minutes' time.
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Here at last, Lovesick, Paloma Faith, Better Than This at Fabulous. Good morning, this is Jonathan Gold. Tuesday the 23rd. Let's go back to 1984 for this hour's pop question. Who had a careless whisper? Who had a careless whisper from 1984? And I'm not talking about the chocolate bar. I'll give you the answer around about 10 to 10. Who had a careless whisper? It's Taylor Swift at Fabulous.

0: Taylor Swift, I knew it. I knew you. You do that, you see somebody going, I know the face from somewhere. I was at the gym a few months ago. There was a guy there on the treadmill. I'm thinking, I recognise that face. It took me ages to figure out it was my dentist. There we go. It's amazing. At 9:30 on the nose.
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2: The Royal Thai Army has explained the temporary closure of a border school in Tak province after fighting between Myanmar troops and ethnic armed groups sent rounds across the border into Thai territory. Army officials say they are closely monitoring the situation after learning that Myanmar forces had reinforced positions directly opposite the Thai border. Several rounds from the clashes landed inside Thailand, prompting authorities to temporarily close the school as a precaution. Residents in the area have been advised to remain cautious and closely follow official updates. The army says anyone affected by the situation or anyone noticing unusual activity near the border can contact local security units at any time, day or night. Anyone who has lived in Chiang Mai for any length of time knows that local authorities take a very strict view of foreigners working without permits. In simple terms, no work permit means no work. That appears to have been overlooked by a foreign DJ who was arrested after police alleged he was performing without the required documentation. Tourist police detained the man during an inspection of an entertainment venue shortly after midnight. Officers say they found him actively working as a DJ despite not holding a valid work permit. He was later handed over to investigators for further legal proceedings. The arrest forms part of an ongoing campaign targeting illegal employment by foreign nationals. The Ministry of Digital Economy and Society says it has blocked more than 13,000 gambling websites and online betting links during the first 18 days of the 2026 World Cup campaign. Authorities are using artificial intelligence to identify and analyze gambling websites and social media networks, allowing them to detect and block illegal platforms more quickly. Officials continue to warn gamblers that even if they do win money through illegal sites, they may find it difficult or impossible to collect their winnings if the operators disappear or are shut down. The industry minister has warned steel manufacturers that stricter inspections are on the way, including genuinely random testing of products and production standards. Repeat violations could lead to operating licenses being suspended or even revoked. The minister said the concern is not simply how steel is produced, but whether it meets the safety and quality standards required for construction and industrial use. Analysis of the government's crackdown on suspected foreign nominee business networks in Phuket, Phang Nga and Krabi suggests the primary targets are not ordinary foreigners living with Thai partners in houses or condominiums. Instead, authorities are focusing on business operators allegedly using company structures to bypass Thai ownership laws and, in some cases, avoid taxes. Investigators have already inspected 89 land plots worth more than 1 billion baht as part of the operation. Authorities say they have also identified 29 companies suspected of operating through nominee arrangements and 48 landholding companies where foreign shareholders appear to outnumber Thai shareholders. Of particular interest are complex company structures where multiple businesses own shares in one another, effectively allowing foreigners to control far more than the legal limits permit. Law firms and company service providers accused of supplying nominee shareholders could also face prosecution. Officials say Thailand remains open to legitimate foreign investment, but is becoming increasingly aggressive in pursuing arrangements designed to bypass land ownership and business regulations. A former Thai actress and beauty queen has been sentenced to 2 years in prison without suspension after being found guilty of filing a false police report and defaming an innocent man. The court found that she deliberately made false statements to investigators at Thong Law Police Station in an attempt to have the man criminally prosecuted. The case stemmed from a financial dispute in which she allegedly borrowed money, issued a 2 million baht cheque that later bounced, and then failed to honour repayment agreements. While there were questions regarding the level of interest being charged, the court heard that the lender had repeatedly offered opportunities for repayment before legal action was taken. Although she now faces prison, the outstanding debt itself remains payable once she is released. Meanwhile, in Pattaya, police have arrested a man following a series of confrontations that spread across several streets near a Songtow parking area. CCTV footage reportedly showed the suspect arguing with several groups before chasing an Indian tourist and becoming involved in a wider altercation. However, there may be another side to the story. The man's daughter claims the incident began when the Indian tourist allegedly touched her inappropriately as they passed each other. According to her statement, her father confronted the tourist, leading to an argument and eventually a fight. She further claims her father later became involved in a separate altercation with a Thai Bolt motorcycle rider who attempted to intervene. The suspect initially fled the scene, but was later arrested. Police have so far charged him with being drunk and causing a public disturbance, while investigators continue reviewing witness statements and CCTV footage. And the weather today? Another hot one on the way, with highs of around 33 degrees and lows tonight of 28. Humidity remains high, making it feel considerably warmer, with the real field temperature expected to push towards 40 degrees at times. There's also the usual chance of afternoon or evening storms, so keep an umbrella close at hand.
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Sabrina Carpenter, Man Child, The Cure, Boys Don't Cry at Fabulous, just gone 20 to 10. Tuesday morning, 10 minutes left on this Ask Pop question from 84. Who had a careless whisper? Who had a careless whisper? One of the biggest songs of the 1980s. It's Lady Gaga, Abracadabra at Fabulous.

Lady Gaga, Abracadabra at Fabulous. 9:45, 15 minutes to 10. We'll get a full update with the news at 10 o'clock this afternoon from 3. Dave Sherwood is on the drive, getting you home across the city. Oh.

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0: greedy. Stereophonics, have a nice day. It's fabulous. Tuesday morning, the 23rd. Who had a careless whisper from 1984? Who had a careless whisper from 1984? The answer was George Michael. There you go. Big, massive song from him. This hour's top news stories are up next.
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3: BBC News with Roisin Hasty. After the first round of talks with the US in Switzerland, Iran has again made it clear that it's keen to exert a degree of control over the Strait of Hormuz. For his part, the US Treasury Secretary Scott Bessent said earlier that Washington would suspend sanctions on Iranian oil production and exports for 60 days. Here's Sanjay Dasgupta.
4: Speaking to Iranian state television as he travelled back from the talks in Switzerland, Iran's lead negotiator Mohammad Bakir Ghalibaf said he'd already made it clear through his previous postings on social media that the administration of the Strait of Hormuz would never return to the way it was before the war. He also said Iran and the US had agreed to establish coordination mechanisms for 30 days to ensure smooth passage for vessels through the strait. Speaking to reporters on Monday, President Trump had said the Strait of Hormuz was totally open.
3: Britain's biggest police force has announced it's expanding its use of facial recognition cameras to the tourist areas of London's West End and Soho. Alice Adderley reports.
5: The police say the static facial recognition cameras help reduce crime and assist officers to target known criminals. In a six-month trial in an area of South London, they said they made more than 170 arrests and saw a significant fall in violence against women and girls. The Commissioner of the Metropolitan Police, Sir Mark Rowley, called it one of the most revolutionary technological advances in recent years.
3: As many as 18 deaths in western France are being blamed on the heatwave affecting parts of Europe. Two young children were found dead after being stuck inside a car in the southern town of Carpentras. More from Hugh Schofield in Paris.
6: There's never been a June day in France as hot as yesterday, and today will be even hotter. Across the west of the country, cities like Bordeaux at 42 degrees Celsius and Rennes at 40 degrees saw temperatures which even in July or August they'd not experienced before. Today, more than half the country is in the maximum red alert zone for heatwaves, and most of the rest is in the next highest orange zone. Once again, thousands of schools will be either closed altogether or sending children home at lunchtime because they can't guarantee safe conditions in the classroom.
3: A California court has dismissed a lawsuit filed by the Trump administration against the city of Los Angeles, arguing that it was acting unlawfully by limiting its cooperation with federal immigration authorities. But the district judge ruled that the city had not acted unconstitutionally, as its accordance governs the conduct of the city's own staff and agencies. Los Angeles city attorney welcomed the decision. The Trump administration's filed several similar lawsuits in Democrat-run cities.
1: That was the world news from the BBC in London. 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

Bruno Mars, I Just Might, and Little Mix, Confetti at Fabulous. 10 past 10, Tuesday morning, 34 the high, overnight lows of 21. I was saying about an hour ago that the UK going through a massive heat wave, especially the south of the country. Temperatures tomorrow are going to reach at least 37. It's like Scotchio weather. Good luck to that one, because in a week's time it'll be raining probably. It's Gracie Abrams, that's so true.

Hello from This Day in Music, where we look at musical events from the past 50 years. On this day, June 22nd, 1963, 13-year-old Stevie Wonder first entered the US singles chart as Little Stevie Wonder with Fingertips Parts 1 and 2. Fingertips, which featured a young Marvin Gaye on drums, was the first live non-studio recording to reach number 1 on the Billboard singles chart. In 1969, American singer-actress Judy Garland died of a barbiturate overdose, aged 47. She was found on the floor of her rented Chelsea home in London. She made more than 24 films and played Dorothy in the 1939 film Wizard of Oz, in which she sang Over the Rainbow, which was voted Song of the Century in a 2001 poll published in America. In 1971, the second Glastonbury Festival in England took place. Held over 5 days to coincide with the summer solstice, the weather was, for a British summer, very good. Acts who appeared included Melanie, Quintessence, David Bowie, the Edgar Broughton Band, Pink Fairies, Terry Reid, Hawkwind, Arthur Brown, Brinsley Swartz, Fairport Convention, Family and Traffic. Over 7,000 fans attended the event. In 2011, it was reported in the Irish press that Bono's wandering peahen was causing havoc for some South Dublin residents. The peahen, the less spectacular coloured female partner to the male peacock, had arrived in a housing estate near to where the singer lived. One newspaper ran the headline, "Bono's cock drives me nuts." And happy birthday today to Todd Rundgren, the US guitarist, singer and producer. One-time member of Naz and Utopia, was born on this day in 1948. Rundgren produced Meatloaf's album Bat Out of Hell and also had the 1972 hit I Saw the Light.

Today's Iggy Pop. Pop the passenger at Fabulous. 10:26. Good morning, this is Jonathan Gold. Should we do this hour's pop question? Let's go back to the 1990s. The decade which brought you lots of dance, R&B, and lots of pop as well. Talking of pop, who was the group from Manchester who split up and then went on their own sweet merry way and got back together again and currently touring in the UK this week? What boy band from mainly Manchester? And I use the term mainly Manchester because one came from Stoke-on-Trent. Any ideas? Give the answer around about 10 to 11. Yeah.

0: Choi on a Friday, undefeated at Fabulous. Tuesday morning, the 23rd of June, Dave's back on the drive this afternoon from 3, and we'll get a news update next.
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4: The Royal Thai Army has explained the temporary closure of a border school in Tak province after fighting between Myanmar troops and ethnic armed groups sent rounds across the border into Thai territory. Army officials say they are closely monitoring the situation after learning that Myanmar forces had reinforced positions directly opposite the Thai border. Several rounds from the clashes landed inside Thailand, prompting authorities to temporarily close the school as a precaution. Residents in the area have been advised to remain cautious and closely follow official updates. The army says anyone affected by the situation or anyone noticing unusual activity near the border can contact local security units at any time, day or night. Anyone who has lived in Chiang Mai for any length of time knows that local authorities take a very strict view of foreigners working without permits. In simple terms, no work permit means no work. That appears to have been overlooked by a foreign DJ who was arrested after police alleged he was performing without the required documentation. Tourist police detained the man during an inspection of an entertainment venue shortly after midnight. Officers say they found him actively working as a DJ despite not holding a valid work permit. He was later handed over to investigators for further legal proceedings. The arrest forms part of an ongoing campaign targeting illegal employment by foreign nationals. The Ministry of Digital Economy and Society says it has blocked more than 13,000 gambling websites and online betting links during the first 18 days of the 2026 World Cup campaign. Authorities are using artificial intelligence to identify and analyze gambling websites and social media networks, allowing them to detect and block illegal platforms more quickly. Officials continue to warn gamblers that even if they do win money through illegal sites, they may find it difficult or impossible to collect their winnings if the operators disappear or are shut down. The industry minister has warned steel manufacturers that stricter inspections are on the way, including genuinely random testing of products and production standards. Repeat violations could lead to operating licenses being suspended or even revoked. The minister said the concern is not simply how steel is produced, but whether it meets the safety and quality standards required for construction and industrial use. Analysis of the government's crackdown on suspected foreign nominee business networks in Phuket, Phang Nga and Krabi suggests the primary targets are not ordinary foreigners living with Thai partners in houses or condominiums. Instead, authorities are focusing on business operators allegedly using company structures to bypass Thai ownership laws and, in some cases, avoid taxes. Investigators have already inspected 89 land plots worth more than 1 billion baht as part of the operation. Authorities say they have also identified 29 companies suspected of operating through nominee arrangements and 48 land-holding companies where foreign shareholders appear to outnumber Thai shareholders. Of particular interest are complex company structures where multiple businesses own shares in one another, effectively allowing foreigners to control far more than the legal limits permit. Law firms and company service providers accused of supplying nominee shareholders could also face prosecution. Officials say Thailand remains open to legitimate foreign investment, but is becoming increasingly aggressive in pursuing arrangements designed to bypass land ownership and business regulations. A former Thai actress and beauty queen has been sentenced to 2 years in prison without suspension after being found guilty of filing a false police report and defaming an innocent man. The court found that she deliberately made false statements to investigators at Thong Law Police Station in an attempt to have the man criminally prosecuted. The case stemmed from a financial dispute in which she allegedly borrowed money, issued a 2 million baht check that later bounced, and then failed to honour repayment agreements. While there were questions regarding the level of interest being charged, the court heard that the lender had repeatedly offered opportunities for repayment before legal action was taken. Although she now faces prison, the outstanding debt itself remains payable once she is released. Meanwhile, in Pattaya, police have arrested a man following a series of confrontations that spread across several streets near a Songtow parking area. CCTV footage reportedly showed the suspect arguing with several groups before chasing an Indian tourist and becoming involved in a wider altercation. However, there may be another side to the story. The man's daughter claims the incident began when the Indian tourist allegedly touched her inappropriately as they passed each other. According to her statement, her father confronted the tourist, leading to an argument and eventually a fight. She further claims her father later became involved in a separate altercation with a Thai Bolt motorcycle rider who attempted to intervene. The suspect initially fled the scene, but was later arrested. Police have so far charged him with being drunk and causing a public disturbance, while investigators continue reviewing witness statements and CCTV footage. And the weather today? Another hot one on the way, with highs of around 33 degrees and lows tonight of 28. Humidity remains high, making it feel considerably warmer, with the real field temperature expected to push towards 40 degrees at times. There's also the usual chance of afternoon or evening storms, so keep an umbrella close at hand.
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0: Miles Smith, Niall Horan, Drive Safe, and before that, Absent Mind and Special at Fabulous. Just gone 10:45. 5 to 10 minutes left on this hour's pop question. Which boy band from Manchester was huge in the 90s, but one of them left to do their own thing? They're back together at the moment. Not all of them, but I think three of them are currently in the UK gigging this week. And one of them was, I think, from Stoke as well. So it's not totally Manchester, but majority of them were Northwest boys. Any idea? Answer around about 10 to 11.
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3: สวัสดีค่ะ.
2: How are you?
3: I'm fine.
2: Now, what are we going to learn today?
3: About bitter and oily. When the food is too oily sometimes, you know, they use too much oil. And you can't even eat it because all the oil is like swimming.
2: Oh God, that would be vile. You know what I mean? Yeah. You actually, you don't get that too often here. Even the street food cookers are very, very good.
3: Yeah.
2: The chances of getting loads of oil in your food are pretty remote. I guess it's oily.
3: It's man.
2: Man.
3: Yes. Ahan man mak.
2: Hang on, man is an odd word because man can mean one, like he, she, it, one, man. Or, if a woman wants to be rude to some about somebody, instead of saying, my husband, or that person, if a woman ever describes you as man, that is rude, isn't it?
3: Well, it's a classifier, you know, for something. When you call actually an animal, like that dog is doing something, we would say man to that dog or that cat.
2: So and if you say your husband, I've heard Thai ladies referring to their husband, man tam.
3: Yes.
2: Which is like he's a dog.
3: It's not polite to say to a person man. You have to say to call kun or that person that by name,
2: right. Yeah, I can remember catching somebody out, I don't know her anymore, where she was saying man and I said, hang on a second. That's not particularly... No, it's not a problem. It's if you're close, it's friendly. No, I don't think so, is it? Man.
3: Man, yes. Ooh. We call like things, like, you know, like a table, that table.
2: Yeah.
3: It's man.
2: So if your partner is calling you man, it's time to make them an ex-partner, isn't it? So if we want to say that something is oily, we say man mak.
3: Yes, man mak.
2: Man mak.
3: Yes.
2: Yeah, too oily. And what was the other one we're going to learn today?
3: Kom. Kom.
2: What does that mean?
3: It's bitter.
2: Kom.
3: Kom.
2: Kom.
3: Yes.
2: Bitter.
3: Yeah.
2: Yeah, I don't like bitter.
3: Some food are, how can I say, like, not food, I probably say about medicine.
2: Yeah,
3: some medicine.
2: Or drinks, yeah.
3: Drinks. Kom. Kom mak.
2: Okay, bitter.
3: Yeah.
2: You know the drink bitter lemon?
3: Yes.
2: How would
3: Actually,
2: you say?
3: I like it.
2: How would you say that?
3: We call it by name, bitter lemon. We don't say like a...
2: There you go. You invented the word. We stole it and we use it in English as well. That's Thai Time this morning. See you again tomorrow.

0: Atomic Kitten, The Last Goodbye at Fabulous. This hour's pop question: who were the boy band from Manchester who went on their own sweet merry way? One of them was a huge solo artist, but some of them are back together, currently gigging in the UK this week. It was Take That. There we go. Bit of an easy one for you. 5 to 11 with this hour's top news stories. Up next.
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2: BBC News with Roisin Hasty. After the first round of talks with the US in Switzerland, Iran has again made it clear that it's keen to exert a degree of control over the Strait of Hormuz. Iran's lead negotiator, Mohammad Bagher Ghalibaf, spoke to Iranian state TV as he travelled back from the talks.
3: I may have been among the first to say this. Right at the beginning of the war, before there was even a ceasefire, I posted an X and made it clear. Everyone should know that the administration of the Strait will never return to the way it was before the war. In full observation of all international laws and through Iranian arrangements, this approach will be implemented.
2: Britain's biggest police force has announced it's expanding its use of facial recognition cameras to the tourist areas of London's West End and Soho. Human rights campaigners say it should be paused until a legal framework is put in place to govern its use. Alice Adley reports.
4: The police say the static facial recognition cameras help reduce crime and assist officers to target known criminals. In a six-month trial in an area of South London, they said they made more than 170 arrests and saw a significant fall in violence against women and girls. The Commissioner of the Metropolitan Police, Sir Mark Rowley, called it one of the most revolutionary technological advances in recent years. In the pilot, the Met said only one false alert was generated, for which the person was spoken to by officers and then allowed to leave.
2: President Trump has again criticised the outgoing British Prime Minister Keir Starmer, who resigned on Monday. Speaking to reporters at the Oval Office, Mr Trump accused Sir Keir of failing to exploit oil reserves in the North Sea for environmental reasons. He added that Mr Starmer had really hurt himself with his policies on immigration and crime. Their relations were strained by Britain's lack of support for the war on Iran. A California court has dismissed a lawsuit filed by the Trump administration against the city of Los Angeles, arguing that it was acting unlawfully by limiting its cooperation with the federal immigration authorities. More details from Shaima Khalil in Los Angeles.
5: The Trump administration had argued that Los Angeles was acting unlawfully by stopping city resources from being used to assist immigration enforcement operations or collect information about people's citizenship status. But the district judge rejected the argument, ruling that the city had not acted unconstitutionally because the ordinance governs the conduct of the city's own staff and agencies. Los Angeles' city attorney welcomed the decision, saying it reinforces the principle that local governments have the authority to decide how their own personnel and resources are used.
2: World News from the...
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0: Coldplay and Sparks, Noah Kahan, The Great Divide, and Beverly Knight, Get Up. Good morning, this is Jonathan Gold. It's Tuesday the 23rd, it's the most music for your workday.
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Neo, thinking what I'm thinking. Pink, please don't leave me, you'd fabulous. 11:27, it's Tuesday. Hello, this is Jonathan Gold. 34 the high, overnight lows of 30. We'll get a regional and national news update next after Callum Scott.

0: Not dancing on my own at Fabulous. It's Tuesday. Hello, this is Jonathan Gold. Coming up, we'll get a World Cup update in about 10 minutes' time, but new rules are up next.
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3: The Royal Thai Army has explained the temporary closure of a border school in Tak province after fighting between Myanmar troops and ethnic armed groups sent rounds across the border into Thai territory. Army officials say they are closely monitoring the situation after learning that Myanmar forces had reinforced positions directly opposite the Thai border. Several rounds from the clashes landed inside Thailand, prompting authorities to temporarily close the school as a precaution. Residents in the area have been advised to remain cautious and closely follow official updates. The army says anyone affected by the situation or anyone noticing unusual activity near the border can contact local security units at any time, day or night. Anyone who has lived in Chiang Mai for any length of time knows that local authorities take a very strict view of foreigners working without permits. In simple terms, no work permit means no work. That appears to have been overlooked by a foreign DJ who was arrested after police alleged he was performing without the required documentation. Tourist police detained the man during an inspection of an entertainment venue shortly after midnight. Officers say they found him actively working as a DJ despite not holding a valid work permit. He was later handed over to investigators for further legal proceedings. The arrest forms part of an ongoing campaign targeting illegal employment by foreign nationals. The Ministry of Digital Economy and Society says it has blocked more than 13,000 gambling websites and online betting links during the first 18 days of the 2026 World Cup campaign. Authorities are using artificial intelligence to identify and analyze gambling websites and social media networks, allowing them to detect and block illegal platforms more quickly. Officials continue to warn gamblers that even if they do win money through illegal sites, they may find it difficult or impossible to collect their winnings if the operators disappear or are shut down. The industry minister has warned steel manufacturers that stricter inspections are on the way, including genuinely random testing of products and production standards. Repeat violations could lead to operating licenses being suspended or even revoked. The minister said the concern is not simply how steel is produced, but whether it meets the safety and quality standards required for construction and industrial use. Analysis of the government's crackdown on suspected foreign nominee business networks in Phuket, Phang Nga and Krabi suggests the primary targets are not ordinary foreigners living with Thai partners in houses or condominiums. Instead, authorities are focusing on business operators allegedly using company structures to bypass Thai ownership laws and, in some cases, avoid taxes. Investigators have already inspected 89 land plots worth more than 1 billion baht as part of the operation. Authorities say they have also identified 29 companies suspected of operating through nominee arrangements and 48 landholding companies where foreign shareholders appear to outnumber Thai shareholders. Of particular interest are complex company structures where multiple businesses own shares in one another, effectively allowing foreigners to control far more than the legal limits permit. Law firms and company service providers accused of supplying nominee shareholders could also face prosecution. Officials say Thailand remains open to legitimate foreign investment, but is becoming increasingly aggressive in pursuing arrangements designed to bypass land ownership and business regulations. A former Thai actress and beauty queen has been sentenced to 2 years in prison without suspension after being found guilty of filing a false police report and defaming an innocent man. The court found that she deliberately made false statements to investigators at Thong Law police station in an attempt to have the man criminally prosecuted. The case stemmed from a financial dispute in which she allegedly borrowed money, issued a 2 million baht check that later bounced, and then failed to honour repayment agreements. While there were questions regarding the level of interest being charged, the court heard that the lender had repeatedly offered opportunities for repayment before legal action was taken. Although she now faces prison, the outstanding debt itself remains payable once she is released. Meanwhile, in Pattaya, police have arrested a man following a series of confrontations that spread across several streets near a Songtow parking area. CCTV footage reportedly showed the suspect arguing with several groups before chasing an Indian tourist and becoming involved in a wider altercation. However, there may be another side to the story. The man's daughter claims the incident began when the Indian tourist allegedly touched her inappropriately as they passed each other. According to her statement, her father confronted the tourist, leading to an argument and eventually a fight. She further claims her father later became involved in a separate altercation with a Thai Bolt motorcycle rider who attempted to intervene. The suspect initially fled the scene, but was later arrested. Police have so far charged him with being drunk and causing a public disturbance, while investigators continue reviewing witness statements and CCTV footage. And the weather today? Another hot one on the way, with highs of around 33 degrees and lows tonight of 28. Humidity remains high, making it feel considerably warmer, with the real field temperature expected to push towards 40 degrees at times. There's also the usual chance of afternoon or evening storms, so keep an umbrella close at hand.
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0: Ali Henderson, Me and You, New Rules and Ghost Town at Fabulous. It's 15 minutes to 12. Are you watching the World Cup? Are you going, ooh, that's good, or, oh, that's boring? Let's get an update, by the way.
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3: Hello, I'm Lindsay Alder at the BBC Sports Centre with the latest World Cup news. Argentina's Lionel Messi has become the World Cup's all-time leading goalscorer. His first goal against Austria saw him move ahead of former Germany striker Miroslav Klose. From the USA, John Bennett reports.
4: The historic moment came 7 minutes before half-time as Lionel Messi made a signature run just inside the box to slot home into the bottom corner. He could have broken the record even earlier, but he put a penalty wide of the post. Messi's taken 28 World Cup appearances to overtake Miroslav Klose. His first World Cup was in 2006 when he became the youngest player to represent and score for Argentina at the tournament. Since then, he's scored at every World Cup apart from the 2010 competition in South Africa. Messi turns 39 on Wednesday.
3: Well, Messi then also got a second goal to help his side beat Austria 2-0. He's now the top scorer in the 2026 competition with 5 goals in 2 matches after a hat-trick in the 3-0 win over Algeria in their opening group game. England are preparing to face Ghana in their second game of the tournament in Group L. Both sides have won a match each so far. Ghana head coach Carlos Queiroz was a coach at Manchester United, so says he knows the way England play.
5: It is the English style that comes from Premiership, but it is not the only football culture in the world. And the beauty of the game, it is exactly when you put these cultures face to face, and this is exactly what we're going to see tomorrow. One African style team. I cannot change the DNA. It was a mistake if I changed the DNA of African players on the pitch.
3: Panama and Croatia also play in Group L. Elsewhere, it's Portugal versus Uzbekistan and Colombia face DR Congo. And Belgium's Jeremy Doku is returning to his World Cup squad after the birth of his first child. He'll rejoin training in Seattle ahead of their game against New Zealand. For more World Cup news from the BBC, go to bbc.com/football.
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0: Frappe and Coin, and before that, Michael Bublé, Hired. Fabulous. I'm Jonathan Gold, back tomorrow Wednesday from 9. Have a great day. Following this hour's top news stories at 12, Peter Quinn.
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2: BBC News with Roisin Hasty. After the first round of talks with the US in Switzerland, Iran has again made it clear that it's keen to exert a degree of control over the Strait of Hormuz. For his part, the US Treasury Secretary Scott Bessent said earlier that Washington would suspend sanctions on Iranian oil production and exports for 60 days. Here's Sanjay Dasgupta.
3: Speaking to Iranian state television as he travelled back from the talks in Switzerland, Iran's lead negotiator Mohammad Bakir Ghalibaf said he'd already made it clear through his previous postings on social media that the administration of the Strait of Hormuz would never return to the way it was before the war. He also said Iran and the US had agreed to establish coordination mechanisms for 30 days to ensure smooth passage for vessels through the strait. Speaking to reporters on Monday, President Trump had said the Strait of Hormuz was totally open.
2: Parts of Western Europe are bracing for record temperatures today as a brutal heatwave continues to intensify across the continent. It's expected to become more extreme as the week progresses. From Paris, Hugh Schofield looks at how the heatwave is affecting France.
4: There's never been a June day in France as hot as yesterday, and today will be even hotter. Across the west of the country, cities like Bordeaux at 42 degrees Celsius and Rennes at 40 degrees saw temperatures which even in July or August they'd not experienced before. Today, more than half the country is in the maximum red alert zone for heatwaves, and most of the rest is in the next highest orange zone. Once again, thousands of schools will be either closed altogether or sending children home at lunchtime because they can't guarantee safe conditions in the classroom.
2: The UK is likely to experience its hottest June on record. In Spain and Portugal, temperatures are also much higher than seasonal averages. Bangladesh has stepped up security in the capital Dhaka and five other regions on the 77th anniversary of the founding of the deposed Prime Minister's party. Sheikh Hasina was ousted nearly 2 years ago. Officials said the move was to prevent any processions by the Awami League, whose senior leaders were arrested and activities banned. Ambrasan Etiwajan has more details.
5: The Bangladeshi Home Minister Salahuddin Ahmed said security forces had been instructed to remain on high alert to prevent any disorder. The troops will remain deployed until the end of the month. Sheikh Hasina resigned and fled to India after a mass uprising in August 2024. Since then, with its activities banned, the Awami League, once the most dominant political force in the country, has been pushed to the margins. In recent months, supporters of the Awami League have held flash rallies defying the ban.
2: World News from the BBC.
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0: Can't beat it, can you? Mad Calm Man begging. You hear it on Fab Radio Patia. Hello, good afternoon. I hope you're well. This is Peter Quinn with the best music for Patia beaming
1: it's
0: along
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0: For most parents, the future of their children is a key issue. And Regent School, with over 30 years of academic success, is the first in the region to offer 16 to 18-year-old pupils both choices. A-level students choose their key subjects, specifically selected for their choice of university, whilst the IB diploma offers a wide breadth of subjects, ideal for pupils who want to develop in a wide range of courses. 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

and Jonathan, who's here every morning for you, waking you up bright and early. Whatever time you wake up, well, you know, if it's a reasonable hour, just put us on. Earlier than that, you get the BBC content. And then we wake you up with Jonathan's breakfast show here on Fab Radio Patio, keeping you posted on what's going on around here.

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0: Coming up now, the local and national news, sponsored by the Speak Easy Language School, bringing Thai lessons one-on-one to you anywhere in the world.
1: The Royal Thai Army has explained the temporary closure of a border school in Tak province after fighting between Myanmar troops and ethnic armed groups sent rounds across the border into Thai territory. Army officials say they are closely monitoring the situation after learning that Myanmar forces had reinforced positions directly opposite the Thai border. Several rounds from the clashes landed inside Thailand, prompting authorities to temporarily close the school as a precaution. Residents in the area have been advised to remain cautious and closely follow official updates. The army says anyone affected by the situation or anyone noticing unusual activity near the border can contact local security units at any time, day or night. Anyone who has lived in Chiang Mai for any length of time knows that local authorities take a very strict view of foreigners working without permits. In simple terms, no work permit means no work. That appears to have been overlooked by a foreign DJ who was arrested after police alleged he was performing without the required documentation. Tourist police detained the man during an inspection of an entertainment venue shortly after midnight. Officers say they found him actively working as a DJ despite not holding a valid work permit. He was later handed over to investigators for further legal proceedings. The arrest forms part of an ongoing campaign targeting illegal employment by foreign nationals. The Ministry of Digital Economy and Society says it has blocked more than 13,000 gambling websites and online betting links during the first 18 days of the 2026 World Cup campaign. Authorities are using artificial intelligence to identify and analyze gambling websites and social media networks, allowing them to detect and block illegal platforms more quickly. Officials continue to warn gamblers that even if they do win money through illegal sites, they may find it difficult or impossible to collect their winnings if the operators disappear or are shut down. The industry minister has warned steel manufacturers that stricter inspections are on the way, including genuinely random testing of products and production standards. Repeat violations could lead to operating licenses being suspended or even revoked. The minister said the concern is not simply how steel is produced, but whether it meets the safety and quality standards required for construction and industrial use. Analysis of the government's crackdown on suspected foreign nominee business networks in Phuket, Phang Nga and Krabi suggests the primary targets are not ordinary foreigners living with Thai partners in houses or condominiums. Instead, authorities are focusing on business operators allegedly using company structures to bypass Thai ownership laws and, in some cases, avoid taxes. Investigators have already inspected 89 land plots worth more than 1 billion baht as part of the operation. Authorities say they have also identified 29 companies suspected of operating through nominee arrangements and 48 land-holding companies where foreign shareholders appear to outnumber Thai shareholders. Of particular interest are complex company structures where multiple businesses own shares in one another, effectively allowing foreigners to control far more than the legal limits permit. Law firms and company service providers accused of supplying nominee shareholders could also face prosecution. Officials say Thailand remains open to legitimate foreign investment, but is becoming increasingly aggressive in pursuing arrangements designed to bypass land ownership and business regulations. A former Thai actress and beauty queen has been sentenced to 2 years in prison without suspension after being found guilty of filing a false police report and defaming an innocent man. The court found that she deliberately made false statements to investigators at Thong Lor police station in an attempt to have the man criminally prosecuted. The case stemmed from a financial dispute in which she allegedly borrowed money, issued a 2 million baht cheque that later bounced, and then failed to honour repayment agreements. While there were questions regarding the level of interest being charged, the court heard that the lender had repeatedly offered opportunities for repayment before legal action was taken. Although she now faces prison, the outstanding debt itself remains payable once she is released. Meanwhile, in Pattaya, police have arrested a man following a series of confrontations that spread across several streets near a Songtow parking area. CCTV footage reportedly showed the suspect arguing with several groups before chasing an Indian tourist and becoming involved in a wider altercation. However, there may be another side to the story. The man's daughter claims the incident began when the Indian tourist allegedly touched her inappropriately as they passed each other. According to her statement, her father confronted the tourist, leading to an argument and eventually a fight. She further claims her father later became involved in a separate altercation with a Thai Bolt motorcycle rider who attempted to intervene. The suspect initially fled the scene, but was later arrested. Police have so far charged him with being drunk and causing a public disturbance, while investigators continue reviewing witness statements and CCTV footage. And the weather today? Another hot one on the way, with highs of around 33 degrees and lows tonight of 28. Humidity remains high, making it feel considerably warmer, with the real field temperature expected to push towards 40 degrees at times. There's also the usual chance of afternoon or evening storms, so keep an umbrella close at hand.
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2: BBC News with Emily Thomas. After the first round of talks with the US in Switzerland, Iran has again made it clear that it is keen to exert a degree of control over the Strait of Hormuz. Speaking to Iranian state TV, Iran's lead negotiator said the administration of the strait would never return to the way it was before the war. Mohammad Bagher Ghalibaf also said Iran and the US had agreed a way to smooth the passage of vessels through the Strait of Hormuz.
3: Of course, just as there may still be issues in Lebanon and elsewhere, there are also issues in the Strait of Hormuz. As you have seen, there have been clashes on some nights. We agreed to establish coordination mechanisms there, including a hotline and a center that can be contacted whenever there is any ambiguity or dispute.
2: Parts of Western Europe are bracing for record temperatures today as a brutal heat wave continues to intensify across the continent. It's expected to become more extreme as the week progresses. Temperatures could surpass 40 degrees Celsius in some places. Dr. Samantha Burgess is from the Copernicus Climate Change Service.
4: It's incredibly unusual, but unfortunately, it's the trajectory that we're facing with a changing climate. Europe is the fastest warming continent, and with temperatures rising at about twice the global average rate. And this means that in the summer period, when we have heat waves, the heat waves are more intense, more frequent, and longer lasting.
2: Bangladesh has stepped up security in the capital Dhaka and five other regions on the 77th anniversary of the founding of the deposed Prime Minister's party. Sheikh Hasina was ousted nearly 2 years ago. Officials said the move was to prevent any processions by the Awami League, whose senior leaders were arrested and activities banned. Anbarasan Itarajan has more details.
5: The Bangladeshi Home Minister Salahuddin Ahmed said security forces had been instructed to remain on high alert to prevent any disorder. The troops will remain deployed until the end of the month. Sheikh Hasina resigned and fled to India after a mass uprising in August 2024. Since then, with its activities banned, the Awami League, once the most dominant political force in the country, has been pushed to the margins. In recent months, supporters of the Awami League have held flash rallies defying the ban.
2: A California court has dismissed a lawsuit filed by the Trump administration against the city of Los Angeles, arguing that it was acting unlawfully by limiting its cooperation with federal immigration authorities. But the district judge ruled that the city had not acted unconstitutionally, as its ordinance governs the conduct of the city's own staff and agencies. 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

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And you can get us on the app, put us on the app, pop us in your pocket, and take us with you wherever you go.

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It'll be at about quarter to three, because I know everybody's following the sport at the moment. 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
2: Peter Quinn. 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

0: Coming up now, the local and national news, sponsored by the Speak Easy Language School, bringing Thai lessons one-on-one to you anywhere in the world.
1: The Royal Thai Army has explained the temporary closure of a border school in Tak province after fighting between Myanmar troops and ethnic armed groups sent rounds across the border into Thai territory. Army officials say they are closely monitoring the situation after learning that Myanmar forces had reinforced positions directly opposite the Thai border. Several rounds from the clashes landed inside Thailand, prompting authorities to temporarily close the school as a precaution. Residents in the area have been advised to remain cautious and closely follow official updates. The army says anyone affected by the situation or anyone noticing unusual activity near the border can contact local security units at any time, day or night. Anyone who has lived in Chiang Mai for any length of time knows that local authorities take a very strict view of foreigners working without permits. In simple terms, no work permit means no work. That appears to have been overlooked by a foreign DJ who was arrested after police alleged he was performing without the required documentation. Tourist police detained the man during an inspection of an entertainment venue shortly after midnight. Officers say they found him actively working as a DJ despite not holding a valid work permit. He was later handed over to investigators for further legal proceedings. The arrest forms part of an ongoing campaign targeting illegal employment by foreign nationals. The Ministry of Digital Economy and Society says it has blocked more than 13,000 gambling websites and online betting links during the first 18 days of the 2026 World Cup campaign. Authorities are using artificial intelligence to identify and analyze gambling websites and social media networks, allowing them to detect and block illegal platforms more quickly. Officials continue to warn gamblers that even if they do win money through illegal sites, they may find it difficult or impossible to collect their winnings if the operators disappear or are shut down. The industry minister has warned steel manufacturers that stricter inspections are on the way, including genuinely random testing of products and production standards. Repeat violations could lead to operating licenses being suspended or even revoked. The minister said the concern is not simply how steel is produced, but whether it meets the safety and quality standards required for construction and industrial use. Analysis of the government's crackdown on suspected foreign nominee business networks in Phuket, Phang Nga and Krabi suggests the primary targets are not ordinary foreigners living with Thai partners in houses or condominiums. Instead, authorities are focusing on business operators allegedly using company structures to bypass Thai ownership laws and, in some cases, avoid taxes. Investigators have already inspected 89 land plots worth more than 1 billion baht as part of the operation. Authorities say they have also identified 29 companies suspected of operating through nominee arrangements and 48 landholding companies where foreign shareholders appear to outnumber Thai shareholders. Of particular interest are complex company structures where multiple businesses own shares in one another, effectively allowing foreigners to control far more than the legal limits permit. Law firms and company service providers accused of supplying nominee shareholders could also face prosecution. Officials say Thailand remains open to legitimate foreign investment, but is becoming increasingly aggressive in pursuing arrangements designed to bypass land ownership and business regulations. A former Thai actress and beauty queen has been sentenced to 2 years in prison without suspension after being found guilty of filing a false police report and defaming an innocent man. The court found that she deliberately made false statements to investigators at Thong Lor police station in an attempt to have the man criminally prosecuted. The case stemmed from a financial dispute in which she allegedly borrowed money, issued a 2 million baht cheque that later bounced, and then failed to honour repayment agreements. While there were questions regarding the level of interest being charged, the court heard that the lender had repeatedly offered opportunities for repayment before legal action was taken. Although she now faces prison, the outstanding debt itself remains payable once she is released. Meanwhile, in Pattaya, police have arrested a man following a series of confrontations that spread across several streets near a Songtow parking area. CCTV footage reportedly showed the suspect arguing with several groups before chasing an Indian tourist and becoming involved in a wider altercation. However, there may be another side to the story. The man's daughter claims the incident began when the Indian tourist allegedly touched her inappropriately as they passed each other. According to her statement, her father confronted the tourist, leading to an argument and eventually a fight. She further claims her father later became involved in a separate altercation with a Thai Bolt motorcycle rider who attempted to intervene. The suspect initially fled the scene, but was later arrested. Police have so far charged him with being drunk and causing a public disturbance, while investigators continue reviewing witness statements and CCTV footage. And the weather today? Another hot one on the way, with highs of around 33 degrees and lows tonight of 28. Humidity remains high, making it feel considerably warmer, with the real field temperature expected to push towards 40 degrees at times. There's also the usual chance of afternoon or evening storms, so keep an umbrella close at hand.
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0: think it's the only song I know. What about you? That refers to a husband, you know, boyfriend, man, but husband. I don't. That's Ray. 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
1: Oh

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3: BBC News with Emily Thomas. Parts of Western Europe are bracing for record temperatures today as a brutal heat wave continues to intensify across the continent. It's expected to become more extreme as the week progresses. In France, more than half the country is in the maximum red alert zone. Guy Hedgeco is in neighbouring Spain.
4: It is going to heat up here in Madrid to around 40 degrees Celsius later in the day. And this heat wave has been going for some days now. We've been seeing temperatures in excess of 40 degrees in many parts of the country. That's going to happen again today, certainly down in the south. You kind of expect to see those sort of temperatures at times during the summer in those parts of the country. What you don't expect to see is temperatures that high this early in the summer before the end of June. So that is very unusual.
3: After the first round of talks with the US in Switzerland, Iran has again made it clear that it's keen to exert a degree of control over the Strait of Hormuz. For his part, the US Treasury Secretary, Scott Bessent, said earlier that Washington would suspend sanctions on Iranian oil production and exports for 60 days. Here's Sanjay Dasgupta.
5: Speaking to Iranian state television as he travelled back from the talks in Switzerland, Iran's lead negotiator Mohammad Bakir Ghalibaf said he'd already made it clear through his previous postings on social media that the administration of the Strait of Hormuz would never return to the way it was before the war. He also said Iran and the US had agreed to establish coordination mechanisms for 30 days to ensure smooth passage for vessels through the strait. Speaking to reporters on Monday, President Trump had said the Strait of Hormuz was totally open.
3: Bangladesh has stepped up security in the capital, Dhaka, and five other regions on the founding anniversary of the party of the deposed Prime Minister, Sheikh Hasina. Officials said the move was to prevent any processions by the Awami League, whose activities are banned. Anbarasan Etarajan reports.
6: The Awami League, once the most dominant political force in the country, has been pushed to the margins. Many of its senior leaders have been arrested or have fled the country. In recent months, supporters of the Awami League have held flash rallies defying the ban. Analysts say the rallies are an attempt by the Awami League to send a signal on the 77th founding anniversary that it still has an organizational presence. The Bangladesh Nationalist Party came to power after a landslide victory in the elections held in February this year.
3: Some of the World Cup's biggest stars have again demonstrated their goal-scoring prowess. Lionel Messi scored both of Argentina's goals in their 2-0 defeat of Austria. In the process, he set a new record for total goals across different World Cups, 18.
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Tatum. 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We're on every weekday between 12 and 3 with songs to sing along to for your fabulous lunchtime. Good'uns, a bit like this.

0: from his bedroom. And everybody's calling me, but my phone don't work and his phone don't work and his.
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0: Coming up now, the local and national news, sponsored by the Speak Easy Language School, bringing Thai lessons one-on-one to you anywhere in the world.
1: The Royal Thai Army has explained the temporary closure of a border school in Tak province after fighting between Myanmar troops and ethnic armed groups sent rounds across the border into Thai territory. Army officials say they are closely monitoring the situation after learning that Myanmar forces had reinforced positions directly opposite the Thai border. Several rounds from the clashes landed inside Thailand, prompting authorities to temporarily close the school as a precaution. Residents in the area have been advised to remain cautious and closely follow official updates. The army says anyone affected by the situation or anyone noticing unusual activity near the border can contact local security units at any time, day or night. Anyone who has lived in Chiang Mai for any length of time knows that local authorities take a very strict view of foreigners working without permits. In simple terms, no work permit means no work. That appears to have been overlooked by a foreign DJ who was arrested after police alleged he was performing without the required documentation. Tourist police detained the man during an inspection of an entertainment venue shortly after midnight. Officers say they found him actively working as a DJ despite not holding a valid work permit. He was later handed over to investigators for further legal proceedings. The arrest forms part of an ongoing campaign targeting illegal employment by foreign nationals. The Ministry of Digital Economy and Society says it has blocked more than 13,000 gambling websites and online betting links during the first 18 days of the 2026 World Cup campaign. Authorities are using artificial intelligence to identify and analyze gambling websites and social media networks, allowing them to detect and block illegal platforms more quickly. Officials continue to warn gamblers that even if they do win money through illegal sites, they may find it difficult or impossible to collect their winnings if the operators disappear or are shut down. The industry minister has warned steel manufacturers that stricter inspections are on the way, including genuinely random testing of products and production standards. Repeat violations could lead to operating licenses being suspended or even revoked. The minister said the concern is not simply how steel is produced, but whether it meets the safety and quality standards required for construction and industrial use. Analysis of the government's crackdown on suspected foreign nominee business networks in Phuket, Phang Nga and Krabi suggests the primary targets are not ordinary foreigners living with Thai partners in houses or condominiums. Instead, authorities are focusing on business operators allegedly using company structures to bypass Thai ownership laws and, in some cases, avoid taxes. Investigators have already inspected 89 land plots worth more than 1 billion baht as part of the operation. Authorities say they have also identified 29 companies suspected of operating through nominee arrangements and 48 landholding companies where foreign shareholders appear to outnumber Thai shareholders. Of particular interest are complex company structures where multiple businesses own shares in one another, effectively allowing foreigners to control far more than the legal limits permit. Law firms and company service providers accused of supplying nominee shareholders could also face prosecution. Officials say Thailand remains open to legitimate foreign investment, but is becoming increasingly aggressive in pursuing arrangements designed to bypass land ownership and business regulations. A former Thai actress and beauty queen has been sentenced to 2 years in prison without suspension after being found guilty of filing a false police report and defaming an innocent man. The court found that she deliberately made false statements to investigators at Thong Law Police Station in an attempt to have the man criminally prosecuted. The case stemmed from a financial dispute in which she allegedly borrowed money, issued a 2 million baht cheque that later bounced, and then failed to honour repayment agreements. While there were questions regarding the level of interest being charged, the court heard that the lender had repeatedly offered opportunities for repayment before legal action was taken. Although she now faces prison, the outstanding debt itself remains payable once she is released. Meanwhile, in Pattaya, police have arrested a man following a series of confrontations that spread across several streets near a Songtow parking area. CCTV footage reportedly showed the suspect arguing with several groups before chasing an Indian tourist and becoming involved in a wider altercation. However, there may be another side to the story. The man's daughter claims the incident began when the Indian tourist allegedly touched her inappropriately as they passed each other. According to her statement, her father confronted the tourist, leading to an argument and eventually a fight. She further claims her father later became involved in a separate altercation with a Thai Bolt motorcycle rider who attempted to intervene. The suspect initially fled the scene, but was later arrested. Police have so far charged him with being drunk and causing a public disturbance, while investigators continue reviewing witness statements and CCTV footage. And the weather today? Another hot one on the way, with highs of around 33 degrees and lows tonight of 28. Humidity remains high, making it feel considerably warmer, with the real field temperature expected to push towards 40 degrees at times. There's also the usual chance of afternoon or evening storms, so keep an umbrella close at hand.
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0: For most parents, the future of their children is a key issue. 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
1: Hello, I'm Lindsay Alder at the BBC Sports Centre with the latest World Cup news. Argentina's Lionel Messi has become the World Cup's all-time leading goalscorer. His first goal against Austria saw him move ahead of former Germany striker Miroslav Klose. From the USA, John Bennett reports.
2: The historic moment came 7 minutes before half-time as Lionel Messi made a signature run just inside the box to slot home into the bottom corner. He could have broken the record even earlier, but he put a penalty wide of the post. Messi's taken 28 World Cup appearances to overtake Miroslav Klose. His first World Cup was in 2006 when he became the youngest player to represent and score for Argentina at the tournament. Since then, he's scored at every World Cup apart from the 2010 competition in South Africa. Messi turns 39 on Wednesday.
1: Well, Messi then also got a second goal to help his side beat Austria 2-0. He's now the top scorer in the 2026 competition with 5 goals in 2 matches after a hat-trick in the 3-0 win over Algeria in their opening group game. England are preparing to face Ghana in their second game of the tournament in Group L. Both sides have won a match each so far. Ghana head coach Carlos Queiroz was a coach at Manchester United, so says he knows the way England play.
3: It is the English style that comes from Premiership, but it is not the only football culture in the world. And the beauty of the game, it is exactly when you put these cultures face to face, and this is exactly what we're going to see tomorrow. One African style team. I cannot change the DNA. It was a mistake if I changed the DNA of African players on the pitch.
1: Panama and Croatia also play in Group L. Elsewhere, it's Portugal versus Uzbekistan and Colombia face DR Congo. And Belgium's Jeremy Doku is returning to his World Cup squad after the birth of his first child. He'll rejoin training in Seattle ahead of their game against New Zealand. For more World Cup news from the BBC, go to bbc.com/football.
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0: Zara Larson, Midnight Sun on Fab Radio. Well, that's it. I hope you've enjoyed it. We'll be back tomorrow at 12 o'clock with more to sing along to. 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
3: BBC News with Emily Thomas. Parts of Western Europe are bracing for record temperatures today as a brutal heatwave continues to intensify across the continent. In France, more than half the country is in the maximum red alert zone. Hugh Schofield is in Paris.
4: Yesterday we saw record temperatures for June across the country. Never before has France seen a day like that in June. By later this afternoon, we'll be up at 38, 39. Tomorrow it'll be worse. Thursday, very, very bad. And only at the end of the week is it going to begin to go down. So once again today, we'll be braced for disruption to travel and in schools, children being sent home because the schools simply can't promise to be able to keep the classrooms cool enough.
3: In Spain and Portugal, temperatures are much higher than seasonal averages. The UK is also likely to experience its hottest day in June on record. Here's our climate editor, Justin Rowlatt.
5: The UK's June temperature record, 35.6 Celsius, was set almost exactly 50 years ago. It could fall today, and if it doesn't, almost certainly will later in the week. The UK's all-time record temperature of 40.3 Celsius, recorded in July 2022, could also be topped. Scientists say these frequent new temperature highs are powerful evidence of how climate change is reshaping the UK's weather.
3: Bangladesh has stepped up security in the capital Dhaka and five other regions on the founding anniversary of the party of the deposed Prime Minister Sheikh Hasina. Officials said the move was to prevent any processions by the Awami League, whose activities were banned after Ms. Hasina was ousted in 2024 by mass student protests. She resigned and fled to India, and her party was pushed to the margins. After the first round of talks with the US in Switzerland, Iran has again made it clear that it's keen to exert a degree of control over the Strait of Hormuz. Iran's lead negotiator, Mohammad Bagher Ghalibaf, spoke to Iranian state TV as he travelled back from the talks.
6: I may have been among the first to say this, right at the beginning of the war, before there was even a ceasefire. I posted an X and made it clear. Everyone should know that the administration of the strait will never return to the way it was before the war. In full observation of all international laws and through Iranian arrangements, this approach will be implemented.
3: South Korea has offered to accept North Korean prisoners of war who fought for Russia and were captured in Ukraine. Seoul's foreign ministry said it was trying to facilitate the transfer of soldiers as quickly as possible. Two North Korean troops were captured by Ukrainian forces in January. 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

0: 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Tuesday afternoon drive home. Florence and the Machine and Tyler and Zara Larson. She did it again. Today, International Women in Engineering Day. And Kelly Tunstall, 51. Jason Mraz, 49. Anthony Costa from Blue, 45. Duffy, 42. Right, stay with me in a few moments' time for Gary Barlow and Something from December 10.
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0: December 10, an angel, and beforehand, Gary Barlow, Rosalyn, out here looking. 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

0: Coming up now, the local and national news, sponsored by the Speak Easy Language School, bringing Thai lessons one-on-one to you anywhere in the world.
1: The Royal Thai Army has explained the temporary closure of a border school in Tak province after fighting between Myanmar troops and ethnic armed groups sent rounds across the border into Thai territory. Army officials say they are closely monitoring the situation after learning that Myanmar forces had reinforced positions directly opposite the Thai border. Several rounds from the clashes landed inside Thailand, prompting authorities to temporarily close the school as a precaution. Residents in the area have been advised to remain cautious and closely follow official updates. The army says anyone affected by the situation or anyone noticing unusual activity near the border can contact local security units at any time, day or night. Anyone who has lived in Chiang Mai for any length of time knows that local authorities take a very strict view of foreigners working without permits. In simple terms, no work permit means no work. That appears to have been overlooked by a foreign DJ who was arrested after police alleged he was performing without the required documentation. Tourist police detained the man during an inspection of an entertainment venue shortly after midnight. Officers say they found him actively working as a DJ despite not holding a valid work permit. He was later handed over to investigators for further legal proceedings. The arrest forms part of an ongoing campaign targeting illegal employment by foreign nationals. The Ministry of Digital Economy and Society says it has blocked more than 13,000 gambling websites and online betting links during the first 18 days of the 2026 World Cup campaign. Authorities are using artificial intelligence to identify and analyze gambling websites and social media networks, allowing them to detect and block illegal platforms more quickly. Officials continue to warn gamblers that even if they do win money through illegal sites, they may find it difficult or impossible to collect their winnings if the operators disappear or are shut down. The industry minister has warned steel manufacturers that stricter inspections are on the way, including genuinely random testing of products and production standards. Repeat violations could lead to operating licenses being suspended or even revoked. The minister said the concern is not simply how steel is produced, but whether it meets the safety and quality standards required for construction and industrial use. Analysis of the government's crackdown on suspected foreign nominee business networks in Phuket, Phang Nga and Krabi suggests the primary targets are not ordinary foreigners living with Thai partners in houses or condominiums. Instead, authorities are focusing on business operators allegedly using company structures to bypass Thai ownership laws and, in some cases, avoid taxes. Investigators have already inspected 89 land plots worth more than 1 billion baht as part of the operation. Authorities say they have also identified 29 companies suspected of operating through nominee arrangements and 48 landholding companies where foreign shareholders appear to outnumber Thai shareholders. Of particular interest are complex company structures where multiple businesses own shares in one another, effectively allowing foreigners to control far more than the legal limits permit. Law firms and company service providers accused of supplying nominee shareholders could also face prosecution. Officials say Thailand remains open to legitimate foreign investment, but is becoming increasingly aggressive in pursuing arrangements designed to bypass land ownership and business regulations. A former Thai actress and beauty queen has been sentenced to 2 years in prison without suspension after being found guilty of filing a false police report and defaming an innocent man. The court found that she deliberately made false statements to investigators at Thong Law police station in an attempt to have the man criminally prosecuted. The case stemmed from a financial dispute in which she allegedly borrowed money, issued a 2 million baht cheque that later bounced, and then failed to honour repayment agreements. While there were questions regarding the level of interest being charged, the court heard that the lender had repeatedly offered opportunities for repayment before legal action was taken. Although she now faces prison, the outstanding debt itself remains payable once she is released. Meanwhile, in Pattaya, police have arrested a man following a series of confrontations that spread across several streets near a Songtow parking area. CCTV footage reportedly showed the suspect arguing with several groups before chasing an Indian tourist and becoming involved in a wider altercation. However, there may be another side to the story. The man's daughter claims the incident began when the Indian tourist allegedly touched her inappropriately as they passed each other. According to her statement, her father confronted the tourist, leading to an argument and eventually a fight. She further claims her father later became involved in a separate altercation with a Thai Bolt motorcycle rider who attempted to intervene. The suspect initially fled the scene, but was later arrested. Police have so far charged him with being drunk and causing a public disturbance, while investigators continue reviewing witness statements and CCTV footage. And the weather today? Another hot one on the way, with highs of around 33 degrees and lows tonight of 28. Humidity remains high, making it feel considerably warmer, with the real field temperature expected to push towards 40 degrees at times. There's also the usual chance of afternoon or evening storms, so keep an umbrella close at hand.
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0: New rules and not alone. And just beforehand, it was Alison Goldfrapp and Perfect Lies. Fabulous Radio across Potato Drive Time on a Tuesday afternoon. World Cup continues. So last night, it was Argentina and Austria. Messi getting that, you know, record-breaking goal, and France and Iraq. And later on today, it's England and Ghana. 9 o'clock in the UK, Panama on Saturday at 10. Nina Nesbitt in just a few moments' time here at Fabulous Radio Pattaya. And I'll also play you something from Ed Sheeran as well.
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0: Ed Sheeran and Sapphire, Nina Nesbitt beforehand, and Selfies. 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
3: BBC News with Emily Thomas. A deadly heat wave is continuing to intensify in Western Europe, with record temperatures expected in several areas. Italy has declared the highest level of alerts in 15 cities, including Rome and Milan. In France, more than half the country is in the maximum red alert zone, affecting almost 40 million people. Guy Hedgeco is in Madrid.
4: We're going to see temperatures, we believe, of up to 44 degrees Celsius down in the south of the country, near Seville and Cordoba. Now, that's not necessarily that unusual in the middle of summer for those areas of the country. What is unusual is to see those sort of temperatures before the end of June. That is very unusual. And also, it's very unusual to see very high temperatures up in the north of the country. We're going to see temperatures of up to 40 degrees in the Basque country in the north. That's normally one of the coolest areas of Spain. So that comes as a real shock for people up there.
3: Scientists say the heat wave is powerful evidence of how climate change is reshaping Europe's weather. Samantha Burgess is from the Copernicus Climate Change Service.
5: Europe is the fastest warming continent, and with temperatures rising at about twice the global average rate. And this means that in the summer period when we have heat waves, the heat waves are more intense, more frequent and longer lasting.
3: Belgium has issued 5 visas to a Taliban delegation to attend a European Union meeting on migration in Brussels. The Afghan officials are reportedly due to arrive today. It would be the first time the EU has hosted the Taliban since the group seized power in Afghanistan 5 years ago. Anbarasan Etarajan reports.
6: A spokesperson for the Belgian Foreign Ministry said visas given to the Taliban delegation were restricted, allowing travel only to Belgium and for a single day. The EU has not formally recognized the Taliban administration, but wants to discuss deporting Afghans as part of a crackdown on irregular migration. The decision to invite the Taliban has drawn criticism, with rights groups urging the Commission to cancel the planned meeting. However, Brussels has denied that hosting the group is tantamount to recognizing the government in Kabul.
3: After the first round of talks with the US in Switzerland, Iran has again made it clear that it's keen to exert a degree of control over the Strait of Hormuz. Speaking to Iranian state TV, Iran's lead negotiator said the administration of the strait would never return to the way it was before the war. Global stocks have slumped with a sell-off of shares in big tech companies, partly due to renewed concerns they're overstretched. A fall of almost 10% triggered a 20-minute halt in trading on South Korea's KOSPI index. Shares in chipmakers Samsung Electronics and SK Hynix each dropped nearly 12.5%. This is the latest world news from the...
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0: Teddy Swims and Bad Dreams and Katy Perry last Friday night. Fabulous Radio across Pattaya. This day, 1968, and the Beatles had their 10th consecutive UK number one single with Paperback Writer. I loved the B-side to that. It was called The Rain. Yeah, great song. Anyway, getting a bit carried away there. 1990, Elton John had his first UK solo number one single with Sacrifice, double A-sided single with Healing Hands. And Britney asked the court to end her conservatorship, which was controlled by her father, in this day, 2021. Right, in a few moments' time, stay with me for Manic Street Preachers and also the Kids Quiz too.
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0: Manic Street Preachers, Not Enough. Fabulous Radio across Pattaya, 17 minutes past four. Tom Grennan in a few moments' time. First of all, let's check in with Megan.
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2: Good afternoon, Dave. Afternoon, kids. We're back today with the kids' quiz. Let's have a little look at yesterday's quiz questions and see if you managed to get them right. The first question was, which country has the highest number of active volcanoes? Is it A, Japan, B, Indonesia, or C, China? And the correct answer is B, Indonesia. The second question yesterday, which animal's tongue is longer than its body? A, chameleons, B, anteaters, or C, geckos? What did you think? A, B, or C? Shout your answer at the radio as loud as you can so I can hear you. And the correct answer is A, chameleons. New ones for today. What do you call a baby hedgehog? Is it A, a hoglet, B, a hedgling, or C, a spikelet? And the second one for today, which is the only continent with no active volcanoes? Is it A, Australia, B, Antarctica, or C, Europe? I'll give you some time to think about those. Let's see if you can get them right. Get ready to shout your answers at me tomorrow, same time, here on Fabulous Radio Pattaya.
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0: Tom Crennan, Full Attention, Fabulous Radio across Pattaya. I'm Dave Sherwood. In a few moments' time, I'll play something from Perry, and also Kelly Clarkson get the local news as well.
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0: Coming up now, the local and national news, sponsored by the Speak Easy Language School, bringing Thai lessons one-on-one to you anywhere in the world.
1: The Royal Thai Army has explained the temporary closure of a border school in Tak province after fighting between Myanmar troops and ethnic armed groups sent rounds across the border into Thai territory. Army officials say they are closely monitoring the situation after learning that Myanmar forces had reinforced positions directly opposite the Thai border. Several rounds from the clashes landed inside Thailand, prompting authorities to temporarily close the school as a precaution. Residents in the area have been advised to remain cautious and closely follow official updates. The army says anyone affected by the situation or anyone noticing unusual activity near the border can contact local security units at any time, day or night. Anyone who has lived in Chiang Mai for any length of time knows that local authorities take a very strict view of foreigners working without permits. In simple terms, no work permit means no work. That appears to have been overlooked by a foreign DJ who was arrested after police alleged he was performing without the required documentation. Tourist police detained the man during an inspection of an entertainment venue shortly after midnight. Officers say they found him actively working as a DJ despite not holding a valid work permit. He was later handed over to investigators for further legal proceedings. The arrest forms part of an ongoing campaign targeting illegal employment by foreign nationals. The Ministry of Digital Economy and Society says it has blocked more than 13,000 gambling websites and online betting links during the first 18 days of the 2026 World Cup campaign. Authorities are using artificial intelligence to identify and analyze gambling websites and social media networks, allowing them to detect and block illegal platforms more quickly. Officials continue to warn gamblers that even if they do win money through illegal sites, they may find it difficult or impossible to collect their winnings if the operators disappear or are shut down. The industry minister has warned steel manufacturers that stricter inspections are on the way, including genuinely random testing of products and production standards. Repeat violations could lead to operating licenses being suspended or even revoked. The minister said the concern is not simply how steel is produced, but whether it meets the safety and quality standards required for construction and industrial use. Analysis of the government's crackdown on suspected foreign nominee business networks in Phuket, Phang Nga and Krabi suggests the primary targets are not ordinary foreigners living with Thai partners in houses or condominiums. Instead, authorities are focusing on business operators allegedly using company structures to bypass Thai ownership laws and, in some cases, avoid taxes. Investigators have already inspected 89 land plots worth more than 1 billion baht as part of the operation. Authorities say they have also identified 29 companies suspected of operating through nominee arrangements and 48 landholding companies where foreign shareholders appear to outnumber Thai shareholders. Of particular interest are complex company structures where multiple businesses own shares in one another, effectively allowing foreigners to control far more than the legal limits permit. Law firms and company service providers accused of supplying nominee shareholders could also face prosecution. Officials say Thailand remains open to legitimate foreign investment, but is becoming increasingly aggressive in pursuing arrangements designed to bypass land ownership and business regulations. A former Thai actress and beauty queen has been sentenced to 2 years in prison without suspension after being found guilty of filing a false police report and defaming an innocent man. The court found that she deliberately made false statements to investigators at Thong Law police station in an attempt to have the man criminally prosecuted. The case stemmed from a financial dispute in which she allegedly borrowed money, issued a 2 million baht cheque that later bounced, and then failed to honour repayment agreements. While there were questions regarding the level of interest being charged, the court heard that the lender had repeatedly offered opportunities for repayment before legal action was taken. Although she now faces prison, the outstanding debt itself remains payable once she is released. Meanwhile, in Pattaya, police have arrested a man following a series of confrontations that spread across several streets near a Songtow parking area. CCTV footage reportedly showed the suspect arguing with several groups before chasing an Indian tourist and becoming involved in a wider altercation. However, there may be another side to the story. The man's daughter claims the incident began when the Indian tourist allegedly touched her inappropriately as they passed each other. According to her statement, her father confronted the tourist, leading to an argument and eventually a fight. She further claims her father later became involved in a separate altercation with a Thai Bolt motorcycle rider who attempted to intervene. The suspect initially fled the scene, but was later arrested. Police have so far charged him with being drunk and causing a public disturbance, while investigators continue reviewing witness statements and CCTV footage. And the weather today? Another hot one on the way, with highs of around 33 degrees and lows tonight of 28. Humidity remains high, making it feel considerably warmer, with the real field temperature expected to push towards 40 degrees at times. There's also the usual chance of afternoon or evening storms, so keep an umbrella close at hand.
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Bauble, Nothing But Love, Fabulous Radio. It's nearly 20 minutes to 5. We are Fabulous Radio with Pink Panthers in a few moments' time, and also the Hoziers too, right now. And this is Hello Sunshine.

0: Samantha S and Stayside, Fabulous Radio across Potato Drive Time. 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
1: Jesse J, Believe in Magic, fabulous radio across Pattaya. Azura Ryder in a few moments' time. First of all, here's Megan. Afternoon, Megan.
2: Afternoon, Dave. Afternoon, kids. We're back today with the kids' quiz. Let's have a little look at yesterday's quiz questions and see if you managed to get them right. The first question was, which country has the highest number of active volcanoes? Is it A, Japan, B, Indonesia, or C, China? And the correct answer is B, Indonesia. The second question yesterday, which animal's tongue is longer than its body? A, chameleons, B, anteaters, or C, geckos? What did you think? A, B, or C? Shout your answer at the radio as loud as you can so I can hear you. And the correct answer is A, chameleons. New ones for today. What do you call a baby hedgehog? Is it A, a hoglet, B, a hedgling, or C, a spikelet? And the second one for today, which is the only continent with no active volcanoes? Is it A, Australia, B, Antarctica, or C, Europe? I'll give you some time to think about those. Let's see if you can get them right. Get ready to shout your answers at me tomorrow, same time, here on Fabulous Radio Pattaya.
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0: Sir Ryder, Ladder to the Moon, Fabulous Radio across Pattaya, right after the news at 5 o'clock this afternoon here at Fabulous Radio. 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
3: BBC News with Emily Thomas. The head of the United Nations has called on the world to act fast to limit global warming as a deadly heat wave continues to intensify in Western Europe. Speaking in London, Antonio Guterres warned fossil fuels were driving a simultaneous climate and energy crisis.
4: Climate chaos is accelerating before our eyes. We have just lived through the 11 hottest years ever recorded. And today, this city and far beyond are experiencing the hottest day of the year with higher temperatures to come. London isn't just calling, it's cooking. We must act with far greater urgency to strictly limit the magnitude and duration of any overshoot beyond 1.5 degrees.
3: France has just recorded its hottest night since records began nearly 80 years ago, while Italy has declared highest level alerts in 15 cities. Belgium has issued 5 visas to a Taliban delegation to attend a European Union meeting on migration in Brussels. The Afghan officials are reportedly due to arrive today. It would be the first time the EU has hosted the Taliban since the group seized power in Afghanistan 5 years ago. And Barasan Etarajan reports.
5: The decision to invite the Taliban has drawn criticism, with rights groups urging the Commission to cancel the planned meeting. However, Brussels has denied that hosting the group is tantamount to recognizing the government in Kabul. Earlier this month, the European Union's migration chief, Magnus Brunner, said the bloc had no other option than to talk to the Taliban about returning irregular migrants to Afghanistan. EU countries received about 1 million asylum applications filed by Afghans between 2013 and 2024. About half as many were approved over that period.
3: Iran's President Masoud Pezeshkian is visiting Pakistan a day after opening talks with the US produced a roadmap towards a final peace agreement. Pakistan has been acting as a key mediator. President Pezeshkian said progress depended on adhering to precise obligations. The United Nations has warned that a planned US withdrawal of HIV and AIDS funding for South Africa could cost lives. The head of UNAIDS said she was saddened by the decision. Pumza Filani reports.
6: UNAIDS head Winnie Byanyima said the broader cuts on aid also risked reversing decades of progress made against HIV. While South Africa does not rely on the US for funding for its HIV drug program, which is the largest in the world, aid organizations locally have said the impact of the loss of funding will affect other programs. The program PEPFAR, or President's Emergency Plan for AIDS Relief, has been running in the country for nearly 22 years and provided over $400 million a year.
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0: Benson Boone, Death Wish Love, Fabulous Radio across Pattaya, LF System, Afraid to Feel beforehand. 11 minutes past 5 in a few moments' time, Lady Gaga and also Ava Max. Fabulous.
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1: Hello, I'm Lindsay Alder at the BBC Sports Centre with the latest World Cup news. Argentina's Lionel Messi has become the World Cup's all-time leading goalscorer. His first goal against Austria saw him move ahead of former Germany striker Miroslav Klose. From the USA, John Bennett reports.
2: The historic moment came 7 minutes before half-time as Lionel Messi made a signature run just inside the box to slot home into the bottom corner. He could have broken the record even earlier, but he put a penalty wide of the post. Messi's taken 28 World Cup appearances to overtake Miroslav Klose. His first World Cup was in 2006 when he became the youngest player to represent and score for Argentina at the tournament. Since then, he's scored at every World Cup apart from the 2010 competition in South Africa. Messi turns 39 on Wednesday.
1: Well, Messi then also got a second goal to help his side beat Austria 2-0. He's now the top scorer in the 2026 competition with 5 goals in 2 matches after a hat-trick in the 3-0 win over Algeria in their opening group game. England are preparing to face Ghana in their second game of the tournament in Group L. Both sides have won a match each so far. Ghana head coach Carlos Queiroz was a coach at Manchester United, so says he knows the way England play.
3: It is the English style that comes from Premiership, but it is not the only football culture in the world. And the beauty of the game, it is exactly when you put these cultures face to face, and this is exactly what we're going to see tomorrow. One African style team. I cannot change the DNA. It was a mistake if I changed the DNA of African players on the pitch.
1: Panama and Croatia also play in Group L. Elsewhere, it's Portugal versus Uzbekistan and Colombia face DR Congo. And Belgium's Jeremy Doku is returning to his World Cup squad after the birth of his first child. He'll rejoin training in Seattle ahead of their game against New Zealand. For more World Cup news from the BBC, go to bbc.com/football.
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0: That's Ava Max and Ghost. We are Fabulous Radio across Pattaya. Toy Story 5 has smashed box office records and has scored the highest opening weekend at the box office in 2026. And Adele, oh no, Adele is gearing up for a huge music comeback after secretly flying back from LA. Oh no, that's it. Ed Sheeran goes into the wilderness because he's going to have some time out, and Adele comes back. Oh no. Right, and Naomi Scott and Benson Boone next.
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0: Coming up now, the local and national news, sponsored by the Speak Easy Language School, bringing Thai lessons one-on-one to you anywhere in the world.
1: The Royal Thai Army has explained the temporary closure of a border school in Tak province after fighting between Myanmar troops and ethnic armed groups sent rounds across the border into Thai territory. Army officials say they are closely monitoring the situation after learning that Myanmar forces had reinforced positions directly opposite the Thai border. Several rounds from the clashes landed inside Thailand, prompting authorities to temporarily close the school as a precaution. Residents in the area have been advised to remain cautious and closely follow official updates. The army says anyone affected by the situation or anyone noticing unusual activity near the border can contact local security units at any time, day or night. Anyone who has lived in Chiang Mai for any length of time knows that local authorities take a very strict view of foreigners working without permits. In simple terms, no work permit means no work. That appears to have been overlooked by a foreign DJ who was arrested after police alleged he was performing without the required documentation. Tourist police detained the man during an inspection of an entertainment venue shortly after midnight. Officers say they found him actively working as a DJ despite not holding a valid work permit. He was later handed over to investigators for further legal proceedings. The arrest forms part of an ongoing campaign targeting illegal employment by foreign nationals. The Ministry of Digital Economy and Society says it has blocked more than 13,000 gambling websites and online betting links during the first 18 days of the 2026 World Cup campaign. Authorities are using artificial intelligence to identify and analyze gambling websites and social media networks, allowing them to detect and block illegal platforms more quickly. Officials continue to warn gamblers that even if they do win money through illegal sites, they may find it difficult or impossible to collect their winnings if the operators disappear or are shut down. The industry minister has warned steel manufacturers that stricter inspections are on the way, including genuinely random testing of products and production standards. Repeat violations could lead to operating licenses being suspended or even revoked. The minister said the concern is not simply how steel is produced, but whether it meets the safety and quality standards required for construction and industrial use. Analysis of the government's crackdown on suspected foreign nominee business networks in Phuket, Phang Nga and Krabi suggests the primary targets are not ordinary foreigners living with Thai partners in houses or condominiums. Instead, authorities are focusing on business operators allegedly using company structures to bypass Thai ownership laws and, in some cases, avoid taxes. Investigators have already inspected 89 land plots worth more than 1 billion baht as part of the operation. Authorities say they have also identified 29 companies suspected of operating through nominee arrangements and 48 landholding companies where foreign shareholders appear to outnumber Thai shareholders. Of particular interest are complex company structures where multiple businesses own shares in one another, effectively allowing foreigners to control far more than the legal limits permit. Law firms and company service providers accused of supplying nominee shareholders could also face prosecution. Officials say Thailand remains open to legitimate foreign investment, but is becoming increasingly aggressive in pursuing arrangements designed to bypass land ownership and business regulations. A former Thai actress and beauty queen has been sentenced to 2 years in prison without suspension after being found guilty of filing a false police report and defaming an innocent man. The court found that she deliberately made false statements to investigators at Thong Law police station in an attempt to have the man criminally prosecuted. The case stemmed from a financial dispute in which she allegedly borrowed money, issued a 2 million baht cheque that later bounced, and then failed to honour repayment agreements. While there were questions regarding the level of interest being charged, the court heard that the lender had repeatedly offered opportunities for repayment before legal action was taken. Although she now faces prison, the outstanding debt itself remains payable once she is released. Meanwhile, in Pattaya, police have arrested a man following a series of confrontations that spread across several streets near a Songtow parking area. CCTV footage reportedly showed the suspect arguing with several groups before chasing an Indian tourist and becoming involved in a wider altercation. However, there may be another side to the story. The man's daughter claims the incident began when the Indian tourist allegedly touched her inappropriately as they passed each other. According to her statement, her father confronted the tourist, leading to an argument and eventually a fight. She further claims her father later became involved in a separate altercation with a Thai Bolt motorcycle rider who attempted to intervene. The suspect initially fled the scene, but was later arrested. Police have so far charged him with being drunk and causing a public disturbance, while investigators continue reviewing witness statements and CCTV footage. And the weather today? Another hot one on the way, with highs of around 33 degrees and lows tonight of 28. Humidity remains high, making it feel considerably warmer, with the real field temperature expected to push towards 40 degrees at times. There's also the usual chance of afternoon or evening storms, so keep an umbrella close at hand.
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0: Tate McRae, Creedy, Fabulous Radio across Pattaya. It's 20 minutes to 6 with Madness. Miles Smith and Niall Horan in a few moments' time and a sports update from the World Service 2.
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0: Keeping things moving at drive time, that's Madness and Say LaVie, Mark Smith, Niall Horan in a few moments' time. Just going 5:45, let's get a sports update from the World Service.
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2: Hello, I'm Lindsay Alder at the BBC Sports Centre with the latest World Cup news. Argentina's Lionel Messi has become the World Cup's all-time leading goal scorer. His first goal against Austria saw him move ahead of former Germany striker Miroslav Klose. From the USA, John Bennett reports.
3: The historic moment came 7 minutes before half-time as Lionel Messi made a signature run just inside the box to slot home into the bottom corner. He could have broken the record even earlier, but he put a penalty wide of the post. Messi's taken 28 World Cup appearances to overtake Miroslav Klose. His first World Cup was in 2006 when he became the youngest player to represent and score for Argentina at the tournament. Since then, he's scored at every World Cup apart from the 2010 competition in South Africa. Messi turns 39 on Wednesday.
2: Well, Messi then also got a second goal to help his side beat Austria 2-0. He's now the top scorer in the 2026 competition with 5 goals in 2 matches after a hat-trick in the 3-0 win over Algeria in their opening group game. England are preparing to face Ghana in their second game of the tournament in Group L. Both sides have won a match each so far. Ghana head coach Carlos Queiroz was a coach at Manchester United, so says he knows the way England play.
4: It is the English style that comes from Premiership, but it is not the only football culture in the world. And the beauty of the game, it is exactly when you put these cultures face to face, and this is exactly what we're going to see tomorrow. One African style team. I cannot change the DNA. It was a mistake if I changed the DNA of African players on the pitch.
2: Panama and Croatia also play in Group L. Elsewhere, it's Portugal versus Uzbekistan and Colombia face DR Congo. And Belgium's Jeremy Doku is returning to his World Cup squad after the birth of his first child. He'll rejoin training in Seattle ahead of their game against New Zealand. For more World Cup news from the BBC, go to bbc.com/football.
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0: We are Fabulous Radio across Pattaya with Miles Smith and Niall Horan and Drive Safe. Just gone 10 minutes to 6 after 6 o'clock tonight, being a Tuesday. Coast to Coast Country with Roscoe here at Fabulous Radio Pattaya. Have yourself a great afternoon. I'll catch up with you again tomorrow sometime after 3 here at Fabulous Radio.
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0: off the shelf is all very well, but we all know that those sizes never quite work for us. And when Armour Fashion in Pattaya is selling made-to-measure suits, shirts and overcoats using the finest of fabric for around the same price or even less, why not have clothes that make you look the way you feel? Armour Fashion on Central Road, Pattaya, next to the traffic police booth on the way to the beach. 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

little feet doing that for you. In German, that would be Klitze kleine Fusen. Bit of a fusion kind of tune for me. But, we are not afraid to go into the unknown here at Coast to Coast.

Rosie song. He's cowgirl tough, huh? Out of LA, the Emperor Roscoe with you, 75 Fahrenheit, 23 Celsius. As we continue what I call the country lark here, we have a lot of fun, country comfort if you'd like. On this week, of course, we got your charts, your requests, your shout outs. We got the report on Ronnie's Pizza. What will the pizza be today? I'm waiting to hear from Marianne. And at some point, we will play you a song and announce a free pizza song. And that's when the stampede for the bar takes place. We'll have four new songs for you. You can vote on these songs and middle of next month or beginning of next month, sometime next month, the top 30 results will be placed for the best of 2026. Without further ado, Tasha Ann is going to kick things off. She's got a song called That Kind of Girl. She's looking for your vote, but it'll be not for this top 30, the next one.

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0: Coming up now, the local and national news, sponsored by the Speak Easy Language School, bringing Thai lessons one-on-one to you anywhere in the world.
3: The Royal Thai Army has explained the temporary closure of a border school in Tak province after fighting between Myanmar troops and ethnic armed groups sent rounds across the border into Thai territory. Army officials say they are closely monitoring the situation after learning that Myanmar forces had reinforced positions directly opposite the Thai border. Several rounds from the clashes landed inside Thailand, prompting authorities to temporarily close the school as a precaution. Residents in the area have been advised to remain cautious and closely follow official updates. The army says anyone affected by the situation or anyone noticing unusual activity near the border can contact local security units at any time, day or night. Anyone who has lived in Chiang Mai for any length of time knows that local authorities take a very strict view of foreigners working without permits. In simple terms, no work permit means no work. That appears to have been overlooked by a foreign DJ who was arrested after police alleged he was performing without the required documentation. Tourist police detained the man during an inspection of an entertainment venue shortly after midnight. Officers say they found him actively working as a DJ despite not holding a valid work permit. He was later handed over to investigators for further legal proceedings. The arrest forms part of an ongoing campaign targeting illegal employment by foreign nationals. The Ministry of Digital Economy and Society says it has blocked more than 13,000 gambling websites and online betting links during the first 18 days of the 2026 World Cup campaign. Authorities are using artificial intelligence to identify and analyze gambling websites and social media networks, allowing them to detect and block illegal platforms more quickly. Officials continue to warn gamblers that even if they do win money through illegal sites, they may find it difficult or impossible to collect their winnings if the operators disappear or are shut down. The industry minister has warned steel manufacturers that stricter inspections are on the way, including genuinely random testing of products and production standards. Repeat violations could lead to operating licenses being suspended or even revoked. The minister said the concern is not simply how steel is produced, but whether it meets the safety and quality standards required for construction and industrial use. Analysis of the government's crackdown on suspected foreign nominee business networks in Phuket, Phang Nga and Krabi suggests the primary targets are not ordinary foreigners living with Thai partners in houses or condominiums. Instead, authorities are focusing on business operators allegedly using company structures to bypass Thai ownership laws and, in some cases, avoid taxes. Investigators have already inspected 89 land plots worth more than 1 billion baht as part of the operation. Authorities say they have also identified 29 companies suspected of operating through nominee arrangements and 48 land-holding companies where foreign shareholders appear to outnumber Thai shareholders. Of particular interest are complex company structures where multiple businesses own shares in one another, effectively allowing foreigners to control far more than the legal limits permit. Law firms and company service providers accused of supplying nominee shareholders could also face prosecution. Officials say Thailand remains open to legitimate foreign investment, but is becoming increasingly aggressive in pursuing arrangements designed to bypass land ownership and business regulations. A former Thai actress and beauty queen has been sentenced to 2 years in prison without suspension after being found guilty of filing a false police report and defaming an innocent man. The court found that she deliberately made false statements to investigators at Thong Law Police Station in an attempt to have the man criminally prosecuted. The case stemmed from a financial dispute in which she allegedly borrowed money, issued a 2 million baht check that later bounced, and then failed to honor repayment agreements. While there were questions regarding the level of interest being charged, the court heard that the lender had repeatedly offered opportunities for repayment before legal action was taken. Although she now faces prison, the outstanding debt itself remains payable once she is released. Meanwhile, in Pattaya, police have arrested a man following a series of confrontations that spread across several streets near a Songtow parking area. CCTV footage reportedly showed the suspect arguing with several groups before chasing an Indian tourist and becoming involved in a wider altercation. However, there may be another side to the story. The man's daughter claims the incident began when the Indian tourist allegedly touched her inappropriately as they passed each other. According to her statement, her father confronted the tourist, leading to an argument and eventually a fight. She further claims her father later became involved in a separate altercation with a Thai Bolt motorcycle rider who attempted to intervene. The suspect initially fled the scene, but was later arrested. Police have so far charged him with being drunk and causing a public disturbance, while investigators continue reviewing witness statements and CCTV footage. And the weather today? Another hot one on the way, with highs of around 33 degrees and lows tonight of 28. Humidity remains high, making it feel considerably warmer, with the real field temperature expected to push towards 40 degrees at times. There's also the usual chance of afternoon or evening storms, so keep an umbrella close at hand.
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4: Hello, darling. In Los Angeles. Nice to see you.

a love song there. Conway Twitty in it together. Way back in time, all that one, huh? Very good thought there, Rick Wigley. How about yeah, that oldie? I got that one for you, Rick, all right? And Mr. Campos, Mr. Anthony, Brenda Barkley, Chris Day, Gina Martin, Jose de Terrat, and Lynn Rigby. Nice to hear from you guys. We will get to you, I promise, as time moves on and as time permits. It's not always easy. You heard from Tasha Ann. That was your first new song. Coming up shortly, a new one from Marcus Hill. All out of L.A. Good things are going on here. And I have finally got some pizza news for you. So where is that slip she gave me? She said today's pizza amp is going to be the mountain pizza. The mountain a la Cobb. She says you take a basic pizza and then you start building with a Cobb top. That's chopped cheese and peppers and ham and tomatoes and all that until you have a hill, and then you cook it and you serve it. Okay. I'll let you know when the freebie is, but for the moment, let's just carry on with the music. This is the Little Big Town.

drinking, and I was just thinking to myself, that may be interest. You may have an interest in knowing that the pubs in the UK during the World Cup have a special permit to stay open till 2 a.m. and serve draft beer. So day drinking and night drinking, it's all going on right now. Somebody thinking of you.

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0: Coming at you, song number two. Marcus Hill, looking for your vote. Jose and Jack.

Hey, Marcus Hill. That's your second new song. Jose and Jax. About a barn. Say no more. On This Week in Country, things did happen, and we bring those memories back to you. Facts as well. 1991. Garth Brooks was on top of the U.S. country charts with his third studio album, Roping the Wind. The LP replaced his previous album, No Fences, at the number one spot. It enjoyed a combined 18 weeks at the top of the charts. Not too shabby. 2004, filming began. That was in Memphis on the Walk. The Walk of Fame, I guess, or the Walk the Line. No, actually, on Walk the Line, a Johnny Cash biopic. I was looking somewhere else. Joaquin Phoenix, I remember. He starred as the Man in Black, right? Reese Witherspoon was in there, and June Carter. Shooter Jennings. You kind of remember the good ones, don't you? That was back in 2004. 2007, the Academy of Country Music presented the Cliffy Stone Pioneer Award to Dolly Parton, Waylon Jennings, and Don Williams at the Tennessee State Museum in Nashville. Buck Owens received the Jim Reeves International Award. 2015, Chris Stapleton was at number one on the charts with his debut album, Traveler. 2018, Meant to Be by the American singer Bibi Rixa, featuring Florida Georgia Line, was number one on the country charts. And those are just some of the things that happened on This Week in Country.

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5: BBC News with Emily Thomas. Online, day, the head of the United Nations has called on the world to act fast to limit global warming as BBC a deadly heat wave continues to intensify in Western Europe. Speaking in London, António Guterres warned fossil fuels were driving a simultaneous climate and energy crisis.
6: These twin crises have once again exposed the limits of an outdated model of development. A model powered by fossil fuels, where a single conflict can upend global energy supply and a single choke point can send prices soaring. A model that treats nature as limitless, to be consumed without consequence.
5: Italy has declared highest level alerts in 15 cities, while France has just recorded its hottest night in 80 years. Hugh Schofield reports from Paris.
7: Many schools are shut and some exams are being postponed. Near Toulouse, a nuclear power station has stopped generating electricity. This is because the waters of the River Garonne, which it uses for cooling, have become too warm. Across the country, the government says around 40 people have drowned since Saturday. These are mainly young people cooling off in unmonitored rivers and canals.
5: Belgium has issued 5 visas to a Taliban delegation to attend a European Union meeting on migration in Brussels. The Afghan officials are reportedly due to arrive today. It would be the first time the EU has hosted the Taliban since the group seized power in Afghanistan 5 years ago. A Belgian spokesperson said the delegation's visas were restricted. The EU has not formally recognised the Taliban administration, but wants to discuss deporting Afghans as part of a crackdown on irregular migration. United Nations investigators say Israel has deliberately targeted Palestinian children, resulting in genocide, crimes against humanity, and war crimes in Gaza. The report by a UN commission alleges that Israeli forces deliberately carried out acts inflicting death and severe bodily and mental harm on hundreds of thousands of Palestinian children. Israel says it utterly rejects the report. The former chief executive of the Scottish National Party, Peter Murrell, has been sentenced to more than 5 years in prison after pleading guilty to embezzling more than $500,000 of party funds. Our Scotland editor James Cook reports.
8: For more than 12 years, Peter Murrell spent money that had been entrusted to him on vehicles, luxuries and mundane household goods. At the High Court in Edinburgh, the judge, Lord Young, said it had been a calculated crime of dishonesty, but he still did not have a clear picture of why Murrell had done it. He said the sentence should act as a deterrent to any other senior officials in large organisations who might be tempted to abuse their positions. Murrell's lawyer said his client was overwhelmed with embarrassment and shame and would pay back the money.
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0: smiling. He says, you wouldn't dare say that.
1: Of course not.
0: Oh, fudge. I got away with it. Hey, let's have a look at your charts. What's going on? Oh, yeah, he's a strict producer. Do not use the F word. All right, number 10, Chris Jansen. Me and Beer. Not doing too bad. Number 9, Luke Combs. Days Like These. At number 8, we have Megan Maroney and Beautiful Things. Number 7, Josh Ross, Hate How You Look. This week's country number 6 is Jordan Davis, Turn the Truck Around, where we hit the 5-point dropping down, Be Her by Ella Langley. That went down well. Number 4, Riley Green, Change My Mind. Number 3 is Cody Johnson and The Fall. Your number 2 song you've heard before, no stranger to this one. Tucker Wetmore,

That's what he's looking for, a brunette at number two. Next hour, we'll find out who's number one on Coast to Coast Country.

0: Lisa's favorite band.
1: At least it used to be. I don't know. Women have a chance to choose and change a lot, don't they? Temperatures all over the place in the UK on the futures map here. Could climb to 33 in parts of the UK, with 17 counties forecast to top 30 Celsius. Yeah.
2: That's
1: the net weather map that I see every now and then.
2: Man after my own heart.
1: Can I tell you?
2: With a razor.
1: British pubs have been given the green light to serve al fresco pints on the pavement during the World Cup. This according to the PM, as he extends opening hours until 2 a.m. Gonna make a lot of people happy about that one for sure. All right, Billy Ray Cyrus's boycotted daughter Miley's Hollywood Walk of Fame event has taken place, but she banned his girlfriend, Elizabeth Hurley. The snub has kind of rekindled long simmering family tensions. As the achy, breaky heart guy is set to propose, they say, to his Brit beauty. Miley would have welcomed Billy Ray if he'd been willing to come solo, but she did not want to do it if he brought her. Okay, I understand. Happens that way sometimes, I guess. I don't know. You're all welcome to my show.

0: 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Fabulous. We kind of like it that way.
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0: Coming up now, the local and national news, sponsored by the Speak Easy Language School, bringing Thai lessons one-on-one to you anywhere in the world.
1: The Royal Thai Army has explained the temporary closure of a border school in Tak province after fighting between Myanmar troops and ethnic armed groups sent rounds across the border into Thai territory. Army officials say they are closely monitoring the situation after learning that Myanmar forces had reinforced positions directly opposite the Thai border. Several rounds from the clashes landed inside Thailand, prompting authorities to temporarily close the school as a precaution. Residents in the area have been advised to remain cautious and closely follow official updates. The army says anyone affected by the situation or anyone noticing unusual activity near the border can contact local security units at any time, day or night. Anyone who has lived in Chiang Mai for any length of time knows that local authorities take a very strict view of foreigners working without permits. In simple terms, no work permit means no work. That appears to have been overlooked by a foreign DJ who was arrested after police alleged he was performing without the required documentation. Tourist police detained the man during an inspection of an entertainment venue shortly after midnight. Officers say they found him actively working as a DJ despite not holding a valid work permit. He was later handed over to investigators for further legal proceedings. The arrest forms part of an ongoing campaign targeting illegal employment by foreign nationals. The Ministry of Digital Economy and Society says it has blocked more than 13,000 gambling websites and online betting links during the first 18 days of the 2026 World Cup campaign. Authorities are using artificial intelligence to identify and analyze gambling websites and social media networks, allowing them to detect and block illegal platforms more quickly. Officials continue to warn gamblers that even if they do win money through illegal sites, they may find it difficult or impossible to collect their winnings if the operators disappear or are shut down. The industry minister has warned steel manufacturers that stricter inspections are on the way, including genuinely random testing of products and production standards. Repeat violations could lead to operating licenses being suspended or even revoked. The minister said the concern is not simply how steel is produced, but whether it meets the safety and quality standards required for construction and industrial use. Analysis of the government's crackdown on suspected foreign nominee business networks in Phuket, Phang Nga and Krabi suggests the primary targets are not ordinary foreigners living with Thai partners in houses or condominiums. Instead, authorities are focusing on business operators allegedly using company structures to bypass Thai ownership laws and, in some cases, avoid taxes. Investigators have already inspected 89 land plots worth more than 1 billion baht as part of the operation. Authorities say they have also identified 29 companies suspected of operating through nominee arrangements and 48 landholding companies where foreign shareholders appear to outnumber Thai shareholders. Of particular interest are complex company structures where multiple businesses own shares in one another, effectively allowing foreigners to control far more than the legal limits permit. Law firms and company service providers accused of supplying nominee shareholders could also face prosecution. Officials say Thailand remains open to legitimate foreign investment, but is becoming increasingly aggressive in pursuing arrangements designed to bypass land ownership and business regulations. A former Thai actress and beauty queen has been sentenced to 2 years in prison without suspension after being found guilty of filing a false police report and defaming an innocent man. The court found that she deliberately made false statements to investigators at Thong Law police station in an attempt to have the man criminally prosecuted. The case stemmed from a financial dispute in which she allegedly borrowed money, issued a 2 million baht cheque that later bounced, and then failed to honour repayment agreements. While there were questions regarding the level of interest being charged, the court heard that the lender had repeatedly offered opportunities for repayment before legal action was taken. Although she now faces prison, the outstanding debt itself remains payable once she is released. Meanwhile, in Pattaya, police have arrested a man following a series of confrontations that spread across several streets near a Songtow parking area. CCTV footage reportedly showed the suspect arguing with several groups before chasing an Indian tourist and becoming involved in a wider altercation. However, there may be another side to the story. The man's daughter claims the incident began when the Indian tourist allegedly touched her inappropriately as they passed each other. According to her statement, her father confronted the tourist, leading to an argument and eventually a fight. She further claims her father later became involved in a separate altercation with a Thai Bolt motorcycle rider who attempted to intervene. The suspect initially fled the scene, but was later arrested. Police have so far charged him with being drunk and causing a public disturbance, while investigators continue reviewing witness statements and CCTV footage. And the weather today? Another hot one on the way, with highs of around 33 degrees and lows tonight of 28. Humidity remains high, making it feel considerably warmer, with the real field temperature expected to push towards 40 degrees at times. There's also the usual chance of afternoon or evening storms, so keep an umbrella close at hand.
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Summer's coming, don't worry. May not be right away, but it's on the way, as we say. That was the homegrown band. Welcome back, everybody. Nice to have you with us here on Coast to Coast Country. I am the Emperor Roscoe, your host from the West Coast, putting it all together for you. And we have all kinds of good things coming your way. As a matter of fact, the Mountain Pizza a la Cobb, I'm told, is out of the oven now, which means that this is a good time for me to offer it up as a freebie. When the next song plays, pizza's free at Ronnie's Country Bar and Grill. Go!

Help is on the way. All right. Thank you so much, Keith Urban. Looking for your vote. I saw a memo here on Keith Urban. A regretful, they're calling it a regretful Keith Urban. Ooh, how about that? I don't know. What's he regretful about is the big question. He's having second thoughts about his split from Nicole Kidman. Well, it was only a matter of time before. It must be a slow news week that they put this out here. He's married 19 years. She's been looking incredibly sexy and youthful. Eligible guys lining up to date the baby girl star. The country crooner, 58, lamenting the breakup. Alexis was the result of his wandering eye. Nicole's having a real moment. She looks better than she has in years. It has not gone unnoticed by Keith. You never know what the truth is when they put these things out. I'm always a little suspect. Steve Newell, Luther Guimer, Chris Tashwelde, Gary Cooker, Solby Webb, and Brian Wade, are you ready for your music? And let's not forget Sue Peach. She's a peachy, I've been told. All right, are we ready? Let's get it on.

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2: BBC News with Emily Thomas. The head of the United Nations has called on the world to act with far greater urgency to limit global warming as a deadly heat wave continues to intensify in Western Europe. Antonio Guterres warned fossil fuels were driving a simultaneous climate and energy crisis. France has just recorded its hottest night since records began, while temperatures in Spain have cracked the 40 degrees mark. From Madrid, here's Guy Hedgeco.
3: Today, for example, we're expecting temperatures of up to 44 Celsius down in the Guadalquivir Valley. I think that the big shock for people is seeing these kinds of temperatures earlier in the year. Much of the country tends to shut down in the middle of summer, but this is not the middle of summer. Now, the government a few years ago did introduce some legislation aimed at this, for example, making sure that manual workers are not allowed to work during the hottest time of day. We've seen a number of measures like that being gradually introduced, and we've seen a spike in the sale of air conditioning this year.
2: Belgium has issued 5 visas to a Taliban delegation to attend a European Union meeting on migration in Brussels. The Afghan officials are reportedly due to arrive today. It would be the first time the EU has hosted the Taliban since they seized power in Afghanistan 5 years ago. Anbarasan Etarajan reports.
4: The decision to invite the Taliban has drawn criticism, with rights groups urging the Commission to cancel the planned meeting. However, Brussels has denied that hosting the group is tantamount to recognizing the government in Kabul. Earlier this month, the European Union's migration chief, Magnus Brunner, said the bloc had no other option than to talk to the Taliban about returning irregular migrants to Afghanistan. EU countries received about 1 million asylum applications filed by Afghans between 2013 and 2024.
2: The former chief executive of the Scottish National Party, Peter Murrell, has been sentenced to more than 5 years in prison after pleading guilty to embezzling more than $500,000 of party funds. Murrell is the estranged husband of Scotland's former First Minister, Nicola Sturgeon. James Cook reports.
5: For more than 12 years, Peter Murrell spent money that had been entrusted to him on vehicles, luxuries and mundane household goods. At the High Court in Edinburgh, the judge, Lord Young, said it had been a calculated crime of dishonesty, but he still did not have a clear picture of why Murrell had done it. He said the sentence should act as a deterrent to any other senior officials in large organisations who might be tempted to abuse their positions. Murrell's lawyer said his client was overwhelmed with embarrassment and shame and would pay back the money.
2: State media in Lebanon say 2 people were killed when Israeli soldiers opened fire on a group near a bulldozer clearing a road in the southern town of Nabatea. It follows 3 days during which a ceasefire held, with no reported killings, for the first time since April, when efforts to secure a lasting truce began. BBC.
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Summer's coming, don't worry. May not be right away, but it's on the way, as we say. That was the homegrown band. Welcome back, everybody. Nice to have you with us here on Coast to Coast Country. I am the Emperor Roscoe, your host from the West Coast, putting it all together for you. And we have all kinds of good things coming your way. As a matter of fact, the Mountain Pizza a la Cobb, I'm told, is out of the oven now, which means that this is a good time for me to offer it up as a freebie. When the next song plays, pizza's free at Ronnie's Country Bar and Grill. Go!

0: Help is on the way. All right. Thank you so much, Keith Urban. Looking for your vote. I saw a memo here on Keith Urban. A regretful, they're calling it a regretful Keith Urban.
1: Ooh.
0: How about that? I don't know. What's he regretful about is the big question. He's having second thoughts about his split from Nicole Kidman. Well, it was only a matter of time before. It must be a slow news week that they put this out here. He's married 19 years. She's been looking incredibly sexy and youthful. Eligible guys lining up to date the baby girl star. The country crooner 58 lamenting the breakup. Alleges was the result of his wandering eye. Nicole's having a real moment. She looks better than she has in years. It has not gone unnoticed by Keith. You never know what the truth is when they put these things out. I'm always a little suspect of all this. Steve Newell, Luther Guimer, Chris Tashwelde, Gary Cooker, Solby Webb, and Brian Wade. Are you ready for your music? And let's not forget Sue Peach. She's a peachy, I've been told. All right. Are we ready? Let's get it on.

0: Ladies, if you wouldn't mind, have a quick look in your handbag. Take your time. A radio? No, of course not. But that's all right, because I'm already there, following you around all day. Crystal clear sound, no crackle, no nonsense. Fabulous Pattaya Radio.
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5: The Royal Thai Army has explained the temporary closure of a border school in Tak province after fighting between Myanmar troops and ethnic armed groups sent rounds across the border into Thai territory. Army officials say they are closely monitoring the situation after learning that Myanmar forces had reinforced positions directly opposite the Thai border. Several rounds from the clashes landed inside Thailand, prompting authorities to temporarily close the school as a precaution. Residents in the area have been advised to remain cautious and closely follow official updates. The army says anyone affected by the situation or anyone noticing unusual activity near the border can contact local security units at any time, day or night. Anyone who has lived in Chiang Mai for any length of time knows that local authorities take a very strict

0: strict view of foreigners working without permits. In simple terms, no work permit means no work. That appears to have been overlooked by a foreign DJ who was arrested after police alleged he was performing without the required documentation. Tourist police detained the man during an inspection of an entertainment venue shortly after midnight. Officers say they found him actively working as a DJ despite not holding a valid work permit. He was later handed over to investigators for further legal proceedings. The arrest forms part of an ongoing campaign targeting illegal employment by foreign nationals. The Ministry of Digital Economy and Society says it has blocked more than 13,000 gambling websites and online betting links during the first 18 days of the 2026 World Cup campaign. Authorities are using artificial intelligence to identify and analyze gambling websites and social media networks, allowing them to detect and block illegal platforms more quickly. Officials continue to warn gamblers that even if they do win money through illegal sites, they may find it difficult or impossible to collect their winnings if the operators disappear or are shut down. The industry minister has warned steel manufacturers that stricter inspections are on the way, including genuinely random testing of products and production standards. Repeat violations could lead to operating licenses being suspended or even revoked. The minister said the concern is not simply how steel is produced, but whether it meets the safety and quality standards required for construction and industrial use. Analysis of the government's crackdown on suspected foreign nominee business networks in Phuket, Phang Nga and Krabi suggests the primary targets are not ordinary foreigners living with Thai partners in houses or condominiums. Instead, authorities are focusing on business operators allegedly using company structures to bypass Thai ownership laws and, in some cases, avoid taxes. Investigators have already inspected 89 land plots worth more than 1 billion baht as part of the operation. Authorities say they have also identified 29 companies suspected of operating through nominee arrangements and 48 land-holding companies where foreign shareholders appear to outnumber Thai shareholders. Of particular interest are complex company structures where multiple businesses own shares in one another, effectively allowing foreigners to control far more than the legal limits permit. Law firms and company service providers accused of supplying nominee shareholders could also face prosecution. Officials say Thailand remains open to legitimate foreign investment, but is becoming increasingly aggressive in pursuing arrangements designed to bypass land ownership and business regulations. A former Thai actress and beauty queen has been sentenced to 2 years in prison without suspension after being found guilty of filing a false police report and defaming an innocent man. The court found that she deliberately made false statements to investigators at Thong Lor police station in an attempt to have the man criminally prosecuted. The case stemmed from a financial dispute in which she allegedly borrowed money, issued a 2 million baht check that later bounced, and then failed to honor repayment agreements. While there were questions regarding the level of interest being charged, the court heard that the lender had repeatedly offered opportunities for repayment before legal action was taken. Although she now faces prison, the outstanding debt itself remains payable once she is released. Meanwhile, in Pattaya, police have arrested a man following a series of confrontations that spread across several streets near a Songtow parking area. CCTV footage reportedly showed the suspect arguing with several groups before chasing an Indian tourist and becoming involved in a wider altercation. However, there may be another side to the story. The man's daughter claims the incident began when the Indian tourist allegedly touched her inappropriately as they passed each other. According to her statement, her father confronted the tourist, leading to an argument, and eventually a fight. She further claims her father later became involved in a separate altercation with a Thai Bolt motorcycle rider who attempted to intervene. The suspect initially fled the scene, but was later arrested. Police have so far charged him with being drunk and causing a public disturbance, while investigators continue reviewing witness statements and CCTV footage. And the weather today? Another hot one on the way, with highs of around 33 degrees and lows tonight of 28. Humidity remains high, making it feel considerably warmer, with the real field temperature expected to push towards 40 degrees at times. There's also the usual chance of afternoon or evening storms, so keep an umbrella close at hand.
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That was Heartland. Getting it on the request line there for Mark, Brenda, Chris, Gina, Jose, Jeff, Mick, Dave, Sue, Carol, and me too. Let's have a look at your top five. Play you the number one song. It's that time. At number five, Ella Langley, Be Her. Dropped down to number one, actually, very rapidly and deservedly so. Number four, Riley Green, Change My Mind. And three is Cody Johnson and The Fall. Last hour, you heard the number two. That was Tucker Wetmore and Brunette. We are going to the number one song. And this song, my friends, involves a hotel room. And it goes like this. Been number one forever, hasn't it? Sleepless. Sleepless.

0: you, my man. All right. Get it on, Garth Brooks. We'll catch up with you next week. Bye-bye.
1: Hey, George.
0: Who's happening, my man?
1: Hey. You know who's
0: the party? Let's party. Come on now.
1: I don't even-

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3: BBC News with Moira Alderson. State media in Lebanon say two people were killed when Israeli soldiers opened fire on a group near a bulldozer clearing a road in the southern town of Nabatea. It follows 3 days during which a ceasefire held, with no reported killings for the first time since April, when efforts to secure a lasting truce began. Lena Sinjab reports from Beirut.
4: The Israeli military has issued a statement saying it struck armed terrorists who posed an immediate threat to its soldiers, but it's not clear if it refers to the same incident. Hezbollah has not retaliated yet, but it's accused Israel of a blatant violation of the ceasefire. Iran included Lebanon in its memorandum of understanding signed with the United States last week. Many people in Lebanon are concerned that the agreement did not call for Israel's withdrawal from the areas it occupies in southern Lebanon.
3: Kenya has ordered an immediate halt to the construction of an Ebola treatment facility intended for US citizens. The health minister, Aden Duale, who appeared in court on Tuesday, said work at the site inside an Air Force base had been stopped to comply with a court order. Here's our global affairs reporter, Richard Kagoe.
5: The court order had temporarily blocked the project outside the central town of Nanyuki. The health minister, Aden Duale, who appeared in court on Tuesday, apologized after being found in contempt for failing to stop the construction. He said he had no intention of undermining the judiciary. Rights groups went to court saying the facility was being developed secretly and without public consultation. Although Kenya has no recorded Ebola cases, the plan sparked protests from hundreds of residents who feared it could import the virus. At least three people were killed in the unrest earlier this month.
3: Richard Kagoe with that report. The World Health Organization says more Ebola cases have been confirmed in the Democratic Republic of Congo than during the first months of any other outbreak of the disease. There have been over 1,000 confirmed cases, including 267 deaths. Dr. Abdirahman Mohamed is the director of the WHO's Alert and Response Team.
6: It took 78 days to reach 250 deaths during the 2014 and 2016 West Africa outbreak. But before this outbreak, it only took 37 days, just portraying the scale, the scope, and the intensity of transmission.
3: South Africa's Court of Appeal has ruled that the late former president of Zambia, Edgar Lungu, can be buried in South Africa, according to his family's wishes. Mr. Lungu died of illness in the capital, Pretoria, last year. But Zambia's government has fought to have his body flown back home for a state funeral. Mr. Lungu's family insists his wishes were that the current president of Zambia, a bitter rival, should not be involved with his funeral. The court ruled that a family's right to decide on the burial of a loved one falls within the inner sanctum of an individual's.
1: That was the world news from the BBC in London. 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

0: Coming up now, the local and national news, sponsored by the Speak Easy Language School, bringing Thai lessons one-on-one to you anywhere in the world.
1: The Royal Thai Army has explained the temporary closure of a border school in Tak province after fighting between Myanmar troops and ethnic armed groups sent rounds across the border into Thai territory. Army officials say they are closely monitoring the situation after learning that Myanmar forces had reinforced positions directly opposite the Thai border. Several rounds from the clashes landed inside Thailand, prompting authorities to temporarily close the school as a precaution. Residents in the area have been advised to remain cautious and closely follow official updates. The army says anyone affected by the situation or anyone noticing unusual activity near the border can contact local security units at any time, day or night. Anyone who has lived in Chiang Mai for any length of time knows that local authorities take a very strict view of foreigners working without permits. In simple terms, no work permit means no work. That appears to have been overlooked by a foreign DJ who was arrested after police alleged he was performing without the required documentation. Tourist police detained the man during an inspection of an entertainment venue shortly after midnight. Officers say they found him actively working as a DJ despite not holding a valid work permit. He was later handed over to investigators for further legal proceedings. The arrest forms part of an ongoing campaign targeting illegal employment by foreign nationals. The Ministry of Digital Economy and Society says it has blocked more than 13,000 gambling websites and online betting links during the first 18 days of the 2026 World Cup campaign. Authorities are using artificial intelligence to identify and analyze gambling websites and social media networks, allowing them to detect and block illegal platforms more quickly. Officials continue to warn gamblers that even if they do win money through illegal sites, they may find it difficult or impossible to collect their winnings if the operators disappear or are shut down. The industry minister has warned steel manufacturers that stricter inspections are on the way, including genuinely random testing of products and production standards. Repeat violations could lead to operating licenses being suspended or even revoked. The minister said the concern is not simply how steel is produced, but whether it meets the safety and quality standards required for construction and industrial use. Analysis of the government's crackdown on suspected foreign nominee business networks in Phuket, Phang Nga and Krabi suggests the primary targets are not ordinary foreigners living with Thai partners in houses or condominiums. Instead, authorities are focusing on business operators allegedly using company structures to bypass Thai ownership laws and, in some cases, avoid taxes. Investigators have already inspected 89 land plots worth more than 1 billion baht as part of the operation. Authorities say they have also identified 29 companies suspected of operating through nominee arrangements and 48 land-holding companies where foreign shareholders appear to outnumber Thai shareholders. Of particular interest are complex company structures where multiple businesses own shares in one another, effectively allowing foreigners to control far more than the legal limits permit. Law firms and company service providers accused of supplying nominee shareholders could also face prosecution. Officials say Thailand remains open to legitimate foreign investment, but is becoming increasingly aggressive in pursuing arrangements designed to bypass land ownership and business regulations. A former Thai actress and beauty queen has been sentenced to 2 years in prison without suspension after being found guilty of filing a false police report and defaming an innocent man. The court found that she deliberately made false statements to investigators at Thong Lor police station in an attempt to have the man criminally prosecuted. The case stemmed from a financial dispute in which she allegedly borrowed money, issued a 2 million baht cheque that later bounced, and then failed to honour repayment agreements. While there were questions regarding the level of interest being charged, the court heard that the lender had repeatedly offered opportunities for repayment before legal action was taken. Although she now faces prison, the outstanding debt itself remains payable once she is released. Meanwhile, in Pattaya, police have arrested a man following a series of confrontations that spread across several streets near a Songtow parking area. CCTV footage reportedly showed the suspect arguing with several groups before chasing an Indian tourist and becoming involved in a wider altercation. However, there may be another side to the story. The man's daughter claims the incident began when the Indian tourist allegedly touched her inappropriately as they passed each other. According to her statement, her father confronted the tourist, leading to an argument and eventually a fight. She further claims her father later became involved in a separate altercation with a Thai Bolt motorcycle rider who attempted to intervene. The suspect initially fled the scene, but was later arrested. Police have so far charged him with being drunk and causing a public disturbance, while investigators continue reviewing witness statements and CCTV footage. And the weather today? Another hot one on the way, with highs of around 33 degrees and lows tonight of 28. Humidity remains high, making it feel considerably warmer, with the real field temperature expected to push towards 40 degrees at times. There's also the usual chance of afternoon or evening storms, so keep an umbrella close at hand.
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3: BBC News with Moira Alderson. State media in Lebanon say two people were killed when Israeli soldiers opened fire on a group near a bulldozer clearing a road in the southern town of Nabatea. It follows 3 days during which a ceasefire held, with no reported killings for the first time since April, when efforts to secure a lasting truce began. Lina Sinjab reports from Beirut.
4: The Israeli military has issued a statement saying it struck armed terrorists who posed an immediate threat to its soldiers, but it's not clear if it refers to the same incident. Hezbollah has not retaliated yet, but it's accused Israel of a blatant violation of the ceasefire. Iran included Lebanon in its memorandum of understanding signed with the United States last week. Many people in Lebanon are concerned that the agreement did not call for Israel's withdrawal from the areas it occupies in southern Lebanon.
3: United Nations investigators say Israel has deliberately targeted Palestinian children, resulting in genocide, crimes against humanity, and war crimes in Gaza. The report by a UN commission alleges that Israeli forces deliberately carried out acts inflicting death and severe bodily and mental harm on hundreds of thousands of Palestinian children. Israel rejected the accusations. Kenya's ordered an immediate halt to the construction of an Ebola treatment facility intended for US citizens. The health minister said work at the site inside an Air Force base had been stopped to comply with a court order. Thomas Mukwana is in Nairobi.
5: Aden Duale said that he had directed cessation of any intended construction activities of the isolation facility inside the Laikipia airbase until a court decision on the petition is reached. Lady Justice Patricia Nyaundi discharged the minister but issued a stern warning that the court would not tolerate any defiance. The court ruled yesterday that building had started at the site, even though a judge had ordered it paused while the plans were considered. In his statement in court, Duale dismissed the fears that the airbase could endanger surrounding communities as scientifically unfounded.
3: The Afghan Taliban government says a delegation has met European Union officials in Brussels to discuss migration. The EU doesn't formally recognise the Taliban administration, and this is the first time it's hosted Taliban members since the group seized power in Afghanistan 5 years ago. Here's Ambarasan Etharajan.
6: The decision to invite the Taliban has drawn criticism. However, Brussels denied that hosting the group is tantamount to recognizing the government in Kabul. Earlier this month, the European Union's migration chief, Magnus Brunner, said the bloc had no other option than to talk to the Taliban about returning irregular migrants to Afghanistan. EU countries received about 1 million asylum applications filed by Afghans between 2013 and 2024, about half as many were approved over that period.
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1: Have you noticed? You won't lose me. I'm always here. No bad signal, no crackle, no hiss. Just fabulous.

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0: Coming up now, the local and national news, sponsored by the Speak Easy Language School, bringing Thai lessons one-on-one to you anywhere in the world.
1: The Royal Thai Army has explained the temporary closure of a border school in Tak province after fighting between Myanmar troops and ethnic armed groups sent rounds across the border into Thai territory. Army officials say they are closely monitoring the situation after learning that Myanmar forces had reinforced positions directly opposite the Thai border. Several rounds from the clashes landed inside Thailand, prompting authorities to temporarily close the school as a precaution. Residents in the area have been advised to remain cautious and closely follow official updates. The army says anyone affected by the situation or anyone noticing unusual activity near the border can contact local security units at any time, day or night. Anyone who has lived in Chiang Mai for any length of time knows that local authorities take a very strict view of foreigners working without permits. In simple terms, no work permit means no work. That appears to have been overlooked by a foreign DJ who was arrested after police alleged he was performing without the required documentation. Tourist police detained the man during an inspection of an entertainment venue shortly after midnight. Officers say they found him actively working as a DJ despite not holding a valid work permit. He was later handed over to investigators for further legal proceedings. The arrest forms part of an ongoing campaign targeting illegal employment by foreign nationals. The Ministry of Digital Economy and Society says it has blocked more than 13,000 gambling websites and online betting links during the first 18 days of the 2026 World Cup campaign. Authorities are using artificial intelligence to identify and analyze gambling websites and social media networks, allowing them to detect and block illegal platforms more quickly. Officials continue to warn gamblers that even if they do win money through illegal sites, they may find it difficult or impossible to collect their winnings if the operators disappear or are shut down. The industry minister has warned steel manufacturers that stricter inspections are on the way, including genuinely random testing of products and production standards. Repeat violations could lead to operating licenses being suspended or even revoked. The minister said the concern is not simply how steel is produced, but whether it meets the safety and quality standards required for construction and industrial use. Analysis of the government's crackdown on suspected foreign nominee business networks in Phuket, Phang Nga and Krabi suggests the primary targets are not ordinary foreigners living with Thai partners in houses or condominiums. Instead, authorities are focusing on business operators allegedly using company structures to bypass Thai ownership laws and, in some cases, avoid taxes. Investigators have already inspected 89 land plots worth more than 1 billion baht as part of the operation. Authorities say they have also identified 29 companies suspected of operating through nominee arrangements and 48 land-holding companies where foreign shareholders appear to outnumber Thai shareholders. Of particular interest are complex company structures where multiple businesses own shares in one another, effectively allowing foreigners to control far more than the legal limits permit. Law firms and company service providers accused of supplying nominee shareholders could also face prosecution. Officials say Thailand remains open to legitimate foreign investment, but is becoming increasingly aggressive in pursuing arrangements designed to bypass land ownership and business regulations. A former Thai actress and beauty queen has been sentenced to 2 years in prison without suspension after being found guilty of filing a false police report and defaming an innocent man. The court found that she deliberately made false statements to investigators at Thong Law Police Station in an attempt to have the man criminally prosecuted. The case stemmed from a financial dispute in which she allegedly borrowed money, issued a 2 million baht cheque that later bounced, and then failed to honour repayment agreements. While there were questions regarding the level of interest being charged, the court heard that the lender had repeatedly offered opportunities for repayment before legal action was taken. Although she now faces prison, the outstanding debt itself remains payable once she is released. Meanwhile, in Pattaya, police have arrested a man following a series of confrontations that spread across several streets near a Songtow parking area. CCTV footage reportedly showed the suspect arguing with several groups before chasing an Indian tourist and becoming involved in a wider altercation. However, there may be another side to the story. The man's daughter claims the incident began when the Indian tourist allegedly touched her inappropriately as they passed each other. According to her statement, her father confronted the tourist, leading to an argument and eventually a fight. She further claims her father later became involved in a separate altercation with a Thai Bolt motorcycle rider who attempted to intervene. The suspect initially fled the scene, but was later arrested. Police have so far charged him with being drunk and causing a public disturbance, while investigators continue reviewing witness statements and CCTV footage. And the weather today? Another hot one on the way, with highs of around 33 degrees and lows tonight of 28. Humidity remains high, making it feel considerably warmer, with the real field temperature expected to push towards 40 degrees at times. There's also the usual chance of afternoon or evening storms, so keep an umbrella close at hand.
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0: Coming up now, the local and national news, sponsored by the Speak Easy Language School, bringing Thai lessons one-on-one to you anywhere in the world.
1: The Royal Thai Army has explained the temporary closure of a border school in Tak province after fighting between Myanmar troops and ethnic armed groups sent rounds across the border into Thai territory. Army officials say they are closely monitoring the situation after learning that Myanmar forces had reinforced positions directly opposite the Thai border. Several rounds from the clashes landed inside Thailand, prompting authorities to temporarily close the school as a precaution. Residents in the area have been advised to remain cautious and closely follow official updates. The army says anyone affected by the situation or anyone noticing unusual activity near the border can contact local security units at any time, day or night. Anyone who has lived in Chiang Mai for any length of time knows that local authorities take a very strict view of foreigners working without permits. In simple terms, no work permit means no work. That appears to

0: been overlooked by a foreign DJ who was arrested after police alleged he was performing without the required documentation. Tourist police detained the man during an inspection of an entertainment venue shortly after midnight. Officers say they found him actively working as a DJ despite not holding a valid work permit. He was later handed over to investigators for further legal proceedings. The arrest forms part of an ongoing campaign targeting illegal employment by foreign nationals. The Ministry of Digital Economy and Society says it has blocked more than 13,000 gambling websites and online betting links during the first 18 days of the 2026 World Cup campaign. Authorities are using artificial intelligence to identify and analyze gambling websites and social media networks, allowing them to detect and block illegal platforms more quickly. Officials continue to warn gamblers that even if they do win money through illegal sites, they may find it difficult or impossible to collect their winnings if the operators disappear or are shut down. The industry minister has warned steel manufacturers that stricter inspections are on the way, including genuinely random testing of products and production standards. Repeat violations could lead to operating licenses being suspended or even revoked. The minister said the concern is not simply how steel is produced, but whether it meets the safety and quality standards required for construction and industrial use. Analysis of the government's crackdown on suspected foreign nominee business networks in Phuket, Phang Nga and Krabi suggests the primary targets are not ordinary foreigners living with Thai partners in houses or condominiums. Instead, authorities are focusing on business operators allegedly using company structures to bypass Thai ownership laws and, in some cases, avoid taxes. Investigators have already inspected 89 land plots worth more than 1 billion baht as part of the operation. Authorities say they have also identified 29 companies suspected of operating through nominee arrangements and 48 landholding companies where foreign shareholders appear to outnumber Thai shareholders. Of particular interest are complex company structures where multiple businesses own shares in one another, effectively allowing foreigners to control far more than the legal limits permit. Law firms and company service providers accused of supplying nominee shareholders could also face prosecution. Officials say Thailand remains open to legitimate foreign investment, but is becoming increasingly aggressive in pursuing arrangements designed to bypass land ownership and business regulations. A former Thai actress and beauty queen has been sentenced to 2 years in prison without suspension after being found guilty of filing a false police report and defaming an innocent man. The court found that she deliberately made false statements to investigators at Thong Lor police station in an attempt to have the man criminally prosecuted. The case stemmed from a financial dispute in which she allegedly borrowed money, issued a 2 million baht check that later bounced, and then failed to honor repayment agreements. While there were questions regarding the level of interest being charged, the court heard that the lender had repeatedly offered opportunities for repayment before legal action was taken. Although she now faces prison, the outstanding debt itself remains payable once she is released. Meanwhile, in Pattaya, police have arrested a man following a series of confrontations that spread across several streets near a Songtow parking area. CCTV footage reportedly showed the suspect arguing with several groups before chasing an Indian tourist and becoming involved in a wider altercation. However, there may be another side to the story. The man's daughter claims the incident began when the Indian tourist allegedly touched her inappropriately as they passed each other. According to her statement, her father confronted the tourist, leading to an argument and eventually a fight. She further claims her father later became involved in a separate altercation with a Thai Bolt motorcycle rider who attempted to intervene. The suspect initially fled the scene, but was later arrested. Police have so far charged him with being drunk and causing a public disturbance, while investigators continue reviewing witness statements and CCTV footage. And the weather today? Another hot one on the way, with highs of around 33 degrees and lows tonight of 28. Humidity remains high, making it feel considerably warmer, with the real field temperature expected to push towards 40 degrees at times. There's also the usual chance of afternoon or evening storms, so keep an umbrella close at hand.
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0: For most parents, the future of their children is a key issue. 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A-level students choose their key subjects, specifically selected for their choice of university, whilst the IB diploma offers a wide breadth of subjects, ideal for pupils who want to develop in a wide range of courses.
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0: Coming up now, the local and national news, sponsored by the Speak Easy Language School, bringing Thai lessons one-on-one to you anywhere in the world.
1: The Royal Thai Army has explained the temporary closure of a border school in Tak province after fighting between Myanmar troops and ethnic armed groups sent rounds across the border into Thai territory. Army officials say they are closely monitoring the situation after learning that Myanmar forces had reinforced positions directly opposite the Thai border. Several rounds from the clashes landed inside Thailand, prompting authorities to temporarily close the school as a precaution. Residents in the area have been advised to remain cautious and closely follow official updates. The army says anyone affected by the situation or anyone noticing unusual activity near the border can contact local security units at any time, day or night. Anyone who has lived in Chiang Mai for any length of time knows that local authorities take a very strict view of foreigners working without permits. In simple terms, no work permit means no work. That appears to have been overlooked by a foreign DJ who was arrested after police alleged he was performing without the required documentation. Tourist police detained the man during an inspection of an entertainment venue shortly after midnight. Officers say they found him actively working as a DJ despite not holding a valid work permit. He was later handed over to investigators for further legal proceedings. The arrest forms part of an ongoing campaign targeting illegal employment by foreign nationals. The Ministry of Digital Economy and Society says it has blocked more than 13,000 gambling websites and online betting links during the first 18 days of the 2026 World Cup campaign. Authorities are using artificial intelligence to identify and analyze gambling websites and social media networks, allowing them to detect and block illegal platforms more quickly. Officials continue to warn gamblers that even if they do win money through illegal sites, they may find it difficult or impossible to collect their winnings if the operators disappear or are shut down. The industry minister has warned steel manufacturers that stricter inspections are on the way, including genuinely random testing of products and production standards. Repeat violations could lead to operating licenses being suspended or even revoked. The minister said the concern is not simply how steel is produced, but whether it meets the safety and quality standards required for construction and industrial use. Analysis of the government's crackdown on suspected foreign nominee business networks in Phuket, Phang Nga and Krabi suggests the primary targets are not ordinary foreigners living with Thai partners in houses or condominiums. Instead, authorities are focusing on business operators allegedly using company structures to bypass Thai ownership laws and, in some cases, avoid taxes. Investigators have already inspected 89 land plots worth more than 1 billion baht as part of the operation. Authorities say they have also identified 29 companies suspected of operating through nominee arrangements and 48 land-holding companies where foreign shareholders appear to outnumber Thai shareholders. Of particular interest are complex company structures where multiple businesses own shares in one another, effectively allowing foreigners to control far more than the legal limits permit. Law firms and company service providers accused of supplying nominee shareholders could also face prosecution. Officials say Thailand remains open to legitimate foreign investment, but is becoming increasingly aggressive in pursuing arrangements designed to bypass land ownership and business regulations. A former Thai actress and beauty queen has been sentenced to 2 years in prison without suspension after being found guilty of filing a false police report and defaming an innocent man. The court found that she deliberately made false statements to investigators at Thong Lor police station in an attempt to have the man criminally prosecuted. The case stemmed from a financial dispute in which she allegedly borrowed money, issued a 2 million baht cheque that later bounced, and then failed to honour repayment agreements. While there were questions regarding the level of interest being charged, the court heard that the lender had repeatedly offered opportunities for repayment before legal action was taken. Although she now faces prison, the outstanding debt itself remains payable once she is released. Meanwhile, in Pattaya, police have arrested a man following a series of confrontations that spread across several streets near a Songtow parking area. CCTV footage reportedly showed the suspect arguing with several groups before chasing an Indian tourist and becoming involved in a wider altercation. However, there may be another side to the story. The man's daughter claims the incident began when the Indian tourist allegedly touched her inappropriately as they passed each other. According to her statement, her father confronted the tourist, leading to an argument and eventually a fight. She further claims her father later became involved in a separate altercation with a Thai Bolt motorcycle rider who attempted to intervene. The suspect initially fled the scene, but was later arrested. Police have so far charged him with being drunk and causing a public disturbance, while investigators continue reviewing witness statements and CCTV footage. And the weather today? Another hot one on the way, with highs of around 33 degrees and lows tonight of 28. Humidity remains high, making it feel considerably warmer, with the real field temperature expected to push towards 40 degrees at times. There's also the usual chance of afternoon or evening storms, so keep an umbrella close at hand.
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0: Coming up now, the local and national news, sponsored by the Speak Easy Language School, bringing Thai lessons one-on-one to you anywhere in the world.
1: The Royal Thai Army has explained the temporary closure of a border school in Tak province after fighting between Myanmar troops and ethnic armed groups sent rounds across the border into Thai territory. Army officials say they are closely monitoring the situation after learning that Myanmar forces had reinforced positions directly opposite the Thai border. Several rounds from the clashes landed inside Thailand, prompting authorities to temporarily close the school as a precaution. Residents in the area have been advised to remain cautious and closely follow official updates. The army says anyone affected by the situation or anyone noticing unusual activity near the border can contact local security units at any time, day or night. Anyone who has lived in Chiang Mai for any length of time knows that local authorities take a very strict view of foreigners working without permits. In simple terms, no work permit means no work. That appears to have been overlooked by a foreign DJ who was arrested after police alleged he was performing without the required documentation. Tourist police detained the man during an inspection of an entertainment venue shortly after midnight. Officers say they found him actively working as a DJ despite not holding a valid work permit. He was later handed over to investigators for further legal proceedings. The arrest forms part of an ongoing campaign targeting illegal employment by foreign nationals. The Ministry of Digital Economy and Society says it has blocked more than 13,000 gambling websites and online betting links during the first 18 days of the 2026 World Cup campaign. Authorities are using artificial intelligence to identify and analyze gambling websites and social media networks, allowing them to detect and block illegal platforms more quickly. Officials continue to warn gamblers that even if they do win money through illegal sites, they may find it difficult or impossible to collect their winnings if the operators disappear or are shut down. The industry minister has warned steel manufacturers that stricter inspections are on the way, including genuinely random testing of products and production standards. Repeat violations could lead to operating licenses being suspended or even revoked. The minister said the concern is not simply how steel is produced, but whether it meets the safety and quality standards required for construction and industrial use. Analysis of the government's crackdown on suspected foreign nominee business networks in Phuket, Phang Nga,

0: and Krabi suggests the primary targets are not ordinary foreigners living with Thai partners in houses or condominiums. Instead, authorities are focusing on business operators allegedly using company structures to bypass Thai ownership laws and, in some cases, avoid taxes. Investigators have already inspected 89 land plots worth more than 1 billion baht as part of the operation. Authorities say they have also identified 29 companies suspected of operating through nominee arrangements and 48 landholding companies where foreign shareholders appear to outnumber Thai shareholders. Of particular interest are complex company structures where multiple businesses own shares in one another, effectively allowing foreigners to control far more than the legal limits permit. Law firms and company service providers accused of supplying nominee shareholders could also face prosecution. Officials say Thailand remains open to legitimate foreign investment, but is becoming increasingly aggressive in pursuing arrangements designed to bypass land ownership and business regulations. A former Thai actress and beauty queen has been sentenced to 2 years in prison without suspension after being found guilty of filing a false police report and defaming an innocent man. The court found that she deliberately made false statements to investigators at Thong Lor police station in an attempt to have the man criminally prosecuted. The case stemmed from a financial dispute in which she allegedly borrowed money, issued a 2 million baht check that later bounced, and then failed to honor repayment agreements. While there were questions regarding the level of interest being charged, the court heard that the lender had repeatedly offered opportunities for repayment before legal action was taken. Although she now faces prison, the outstanding debt itself remains payable once she is released. Meanwhile, in Pattaya, police have arrested a man following a series of confrontations that spread across several streets near a Songtow parking area. CCTV footage reportedly showed the suspect arguing with several groups before chasing an Indian tourist and becoming involved in a wider altercation. However, there may be another side to the story. The man's daughter claims the incident began when the Indian tourist allegedly touched her inappropriately as they passed each other. According to her statement, her father confronted the tourist, leading to an argument and eventually a fight. She further claims her father later became involved in a separate altercation with a Thai Bolt motorcycle rider who attempted to intervene. The suspect initially fled the scene, but was later arrested. Police have so far charged him with being drunk and causing a public disturbance, while investigators continue reviewing witness statements and CCTV footage. And the weather today? Another hot one on the way, with highs of around 33 degrees and lows tonight of 28. Humidity remains high, making it feel considerably warmer, with the real field temperature expected to push towards 40 degrees at times. There's also the usual chance of afternoon or evening storms, so keep an umbrella close at hand.
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0: Coming up now, the local and national news, sponsored by the Speak Easy Language School, bringing Thai lessons one-on-one to you anywhere in the world.
1: The Royal Thai Army has explained the temporary closure of a border school in Tak province after fighting between Myanmar troops and ethnic armed groups sent rounds across the border into Thai territory. Army officials say they are closely monitoring the situation after learning that Myanmar forces had reinforced positions directly opposite the Thai border. Several rounds from the clashes landed inside Thailand, prompting authorities to temporarily close the school

0: as a precaution. Residents in the area have been advised to remain cautious and closely follow official updates. The army says anyone affected by the situation or anyone noticing unusual activity near the border can contact local security units at any time, day or night. Anyone who has lived in Chiang Mai for any length of time knows that local authorities take a very strict view of foreigners working without permits. In simple terms, no work permit means no work. That appears to have been overlooked by a foreign DJ who was arrested after police alleged he was performing without the required documentation. Tourist police detained the man during an inspection of an entertainment venue shortly after midnight. Officers say they found him actively working as a DJ despite not holding a valid work permit. He was later handed over to investigators for further legal proceedings. The arrest forms part of an ongoing campaign targeting illegal employment by foreign nationals. The Ministry of Digital Economy and Society says it has blocked more than 13,000 gambling websites and online betting links during the first 18 days of the 2026 World Cup campaign. Authorities are using artificial intelligence to identify and analyze gambling websites and social media networks, allowing them to detect and block illegal platforms more quickly. Officials continue to warn gamblers that even if they do win money through illegal sites, they may find it difficult or impossible to collect their winnings if the operators disappear or are shut down. The industry minister has warned steel manufacturers that stricter inspections are on the way, including genuinely random testing of products and production standards. Repeat violations could lead to operating licenses being suspended or even revoked. The minister said the concern is not simply how steel is produced, but whether it meets the safety and quality standards required for construction and industrial use. Analysis of the government's crackdown on suspected foreign nominee business networks in Phuket, Phang Nga and Krabi suggests the primary targets are not ordinary foreigners living with Thai partners in houses or condominiums. Instead, authorities are focusing on business operators allegedly using company structures to bypass Thai ownership laws and, in some cases, avoid taxes. Investigators have already inspected 89 land plots worth more than 1 billion baht as part of the operation. Authorities say they have also identified 29 companies suspected of operating through nominee arrangements and 48 landholding companies where foreign shareholders appear to outnumber Thai shareholders. Of particular interest are complex company structures where multiple businesses own shares in one another, effectively allowing foreigners to control far more than the legal limits permit. Law firms and company service providers accused of supplying nominee shareholders could also face prosecution. Officials say Thailand remains open to legitimate foreign investment, but is becoming increasingly aggressive in pursuing arrangements designed to bypass land ownership and business regulations. A former Thai actress and beauty queen has been sentenced to 2 years in prison without suspension after being found guilty of filing a false police report and defaming an innocent man. The court found that she deliberately made false statements to investigators at Thong Law Police Station in an attempt to have the man criminally prosecuted. The case stemmed from a financial dispute in which she allegedly borrowed money, issued a 2 million baht check that later bounced, and then failed to honor repayment agreements. While there were questions regarding the level of interest being charged, the court heard that the lender had repeatedly offered opportunities for repayment before legal action was taken. Although she now faces prison, the outstanding debt itself remains payable once she is released. Meanwhile, in Pattaya, police have arrested a man following a series of confrontations that spread across several streets near a Songtow parking area. CCTV footage reportedly showed the suspect arguing with several groups before chasing an Indian tourist and becoming involved in a wider altercation. However, there may be another side to the story. The man's daughter claims the incident began when the Indian tourist allegedly touched her inappropriately as they passed each other. According to her statement, her father confronted the tourist, leading to an argument and eventually a fight. She further claims her father later became involved in a separate altercation with a Thai Bolt motorcycle rider who attempted to intervene. The suspect initially fled the scene, but was later arrested. Police have so far charged him with being drunk and causing a public disturbance, while investigators continue reviewing witness statements and CCTV footage. And the weather today? Another hot one on the way, with highs of around 33 degrees and lows tonight of 28. Humidity remains high, making it feel considerably warmer, with the real field temperature expected to push towards 40 degrees at times. There's also the usual chance of afternoon or evening storms, so keep an umbrella close at hand.
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Have you noticed? 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I'm always here. 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

0: Coming up now, the local and national news, sponsored by the Speak Easy Language School, bringing Thai lessons one-on-one to you anywhere in the world.
1: The Royal Thai Army has explained the temporary closure of a border school in Tak province after fighting between Myanmar troops and ethnic armed groups sent rounds across the border into Thai territory. Army officials say they are closely monitoring the situation after learning that Myanmar forces had reinforced positions directly opposite the Thai border. Several rounds from the clashes landed inside Thailand, prompting authorities to temporarily close the school as a precaution. Residents in the area have been advised to remain cautious and closely follow official updates. The army says anyone affected by the situation or anyone noticing unusual activity near the border can contact local security units at any time, day or night. Anyone who has lived in Chiang Mai for any length of time knows that local authorities take a very strict view of foreigners working without permits. In simple terms, no work permit means no work. That appears to have been overlooked by a foreign DJ who was arrested after police alleged he was performing without the required documentation. Tourist police detained the man during an inspection of an entertainment venue shortly after midnight. Officers say they found him actively working as a DJ despite not holding a valid work permit. He was later handed over to investigators for further legal proceedings. The arrest forms part of an ongoing campaign targeting illegal employment by foreign nationals. The Ministry of Digital Economy and Society says it has blocked more than 13,000 gambling websites and online betting links during the first 18 days of the 2026 World Cup campaign. Authorities are using artificial intelligence to identify and analyze gambling websites and social media networks, allowing them to detect and block illegal platforms more quickly.

0: Officials continue to warn gamblers that even if they do win money through illegal sites, they may find it difficult or impossible to collect their winnings if the operators disappear or are shut down. The industry minister has warned steel manufacturers that stricter inspections are on the way, including genuinely random testing of products and production standards. Repeat violations could lead to operating licenses being suspended or even revoked. The minister said the concern is not simply how steel is produced, but whether it meets the safety and quality standards required for construction and industrial use. Analysis of the government's crackdown on suspected foreign nominee business networks in Phuket, Phang Nga and Krabi suggests the primary targets are not ordinary foreigners living with Thai partners in houses or condominiums. Instead, authorities are focusing on business operators allegedly using company structures to bypass Thai ownership laws and, in some cases, avoid taxes. Investigators have already inspected 89 land plots worth more than 1 billion baht as part of the operation. Authorities say they have also identified 29 companies suspected of operating through nominee arrangements and 48 landholding companies where foreign shareholders appear to outnumber Thai shareholders. Of particular interest are complex company structures where multiple businesses own shares in one another, effectively allowing foreigners to control far more than the legal limits permit. Law firms and company service providers accused of supplying nominee shareholders could also face prosecution. Officials say Thailand remains open to legitimate foreign investment, but is becoming increasingly aggressive in pursuing arrangements designed to bypass land ownership and business regulations. A former Thai actress and beauty queen has been sentenced to 2 years in prison without suspension after being found guilty of filing a false police report and defaming an innocent man. The court found that she deliberately made false statements to investigators at Thong Law police station in an attempt to have the man criminally prosecuted. The case stemmed from a financial dispute in which she allegedly borrowed money, issued a 2 million baht check that later bounced, and then failed to honor repayment agreements. While there were questions regarding the level of interest being charged, the court heard that the lender had repeatedly offered opportunities for repayment before legal action was taken. Although she now faces prison, the outstanding debt itself remains payable once she is released. Meanwhile, in Pattaya, police have arrested a man following a series of confrontations that spread across several streets near a Songtow parking area. CCTV footage reportedly showed the suspect arguing with several groups before chasing an Indian tourist and becoming involved in a wider altercation. However, there may be another side to the story. The man's daughter claims the incident began when the Indian tourist allegedly touched her inappropriately as they passed each other. According to her statement, her father confronted the tourist, leading to an argument and eventually a fight. She further claims her father later became involved in a separate altercation with a Thai Bolt motorcycle rider who attempted to intervene. The suspect initially fled the scene, but was later arrested. Police have so far charged him with being drunk and causing a public disturbance, while investigators continue reviewing witness statements and CCTV footage. And the weather today? Another hot one on the way, with highs of around 33 degrees and lows tonight of 28. Humidity remains high, making it feel considerably warmer, with the real field temperature expected to push towards 40 degrees at times. There's also the usual chance of afternoon or evening storms, so keep an umbrella close at hand.
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directly opposite the Thai border. Several rounds from the clashes landed inside Thailand, prompting authorities to temporarily close the school as a precaution. Residents in the area have been advised to remain cautious and closely follow official updates. The army says anyone affected by the situation or anyone noticing unusual activity near the border can contact local security units at any time, day or night. Anyone who has lived in Chiang Mai for any length of time knows that local authorities take a very strict view of foreigners working without permits. In simple terms, no work permit means no work. That appears to have been overlooked by a foreign DJ who was arrested after police alleged he was performing without the required documentation. Tourist police detained the man during an inspection of an entertainment venue shortly after midnight. Officers say they found him actively working as a DJ despite not holding a valid work permit. He was later handed over to investigators for further legal proceedings. The arrest forms part of an ongoing campaign targeting illegal employment by foreign nationals. The Ministry of Digital Economy and Society says it has blocked more than 13,000 gambling websites and online betting links during the first 18 days of the 2026 World Cup campaign. Authorities are using artificial intelligence to identify and analyze gambling websites and social media networks, allowing them to detect and block illegal platforms more quickly. Officials continue to warn gamblers that even if they do win money through illegal sites, they may find it difficult or impossible to collect their winnings if the operators disappear or are shut down. The industry minister has warned steel manufacturers that stricter inspections are on the way, including genuinely random testing of products and production standards. Repeat violations could lead to operating licenses being suspended or even revoked. The minister said the concern is not simply how steel is produced, but whether it meets the safety and quality standards required for construction and industrial use. Analysis of the government's crackdown on suspected foreign nominee business networks in Phuket, Phang Nga and Krabi suggests the primary targets are not ordinary foreigners living with Thai partners in houses or condominiums. Instead, authorities are focusing on business operators allegedly using company structures to bypass Thai ownership laws and, in some cases, avoid taxes. Investigators have already inspected 89 land plots worth more than 1 billion baht as part of the operation. Authorities say they have also identified 29 companies suspected of operating through nominee arrangements and 48 landholding companies where foreign shareholders appear to outnumber Thai shareholders. Of particular interest are complex company structures where multiple businesses own shares in one another, effectively allowing foreigners to control far more than the legal limits permit. Law firms and company service providers accused of supplying nominee shareholders could also face prosecution. Officials say Thailand remains open to legitimate foreign investment, but is becoming increasingly aggressive in pursuing arrangements designed to bypass land ownership and business regulations. A former Thai actress and beauty queen has been sentenced to 2 years in prison without suspension after being found guilty of filing a false police report and defaming an innocent man. The court found that she deliberately made false statements to investigators at Thong Law Police Station in an attempt to have the man criminally prosecuted. The case stemmed from a financial dispute in which she allegedly borrowed money, issued a 2 million baht check that later bounced, and then failed to honor repayment agreements. While there were questions regarding the level of interest being charged, the court heard that the lender had repeatedly offered opportunities for repayment before legal action was taken. Although she now faces prison, the outstanding debt itself remains payable once she is released. Meanwhile, in Pattaya, police have arrested a man

0: began following a series of confrontations that spread across several streets near a Songtow parking area. CCTV footage reportedly showed the suspect arguing with several groups before chasing an Indian tourist and becoming involved in a wider altercation. However, there may be another side to the story. The man's daughter claims the incident began when the Indian tourist allegedly touched her inappropriately as they passed each other. According to her statement, her father confronted the tourist, leading to an argument and eventually a fight. She further claims her father later became involved in a separate altercation with a Thai Bolt motorcycle rider who attempted to intervene. The suspect initially fled the scene, but was later arrested. Police have so far charged him with being drunk and causing a public disturbance, while investigators continue reviewing witness statements and CCTV footage. And the weather today? Another hot one on the way, with highs of around 33 degrees and lows tonight of 28. Humidity remains high, making it feel considerably warmer, with the real field temperature expected to push towards 40 degrees at times. There's also the usual chance of afternoon or evening storms, so keep an umbrella close at hand.
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0: Coming up now, the local and national news, sponsored by the Speak Easy Language School, bringing Thai lessons one-on-one to you anywhere in the world.
1: The Royal Thai Army has explained the temporary closure of a border school in Tak province after fighting between Myanmar troops and ethnic armed groups sent rounds across the border into Thai territory. Army officials say they are closely monitoring the situation after learning that Myanmar forces had reinforced positions directly opposite the Thai border. Several rounds from the clashes landed inside Thailand, prompting authorities to temporarily close the school as a precaution. Residents in the area have been advised to remain cautious and closely follow official updates. The army says anyone affected by the situation or anyone noticing unusual activity near the border can contact local security units at any time, day or night. Anyone who has lived in Chiang Mai for any length of time knows that local authorities take a very strict view of foreigners working without permits. In simple terms, no work permit means no work. That appears to have been overlooked by a foreign DJ who was arrested after police alleged he was performing without the required documentation. Tourist police detained the man during an inspection of an entertainment venue shortly after midnight. Officers say they found him actively working as a DJ despite not holding a valid work permit. He was later handed over to investigators for further legal proceedings. The arrest forms part of an ongoing campaign targeting illegal employment by foreign nationals. The Ministry of Digital Economy and Society says it has blocked more than 13,000 gambling websites and online betting links during the first 18 days of the 2026 World Cup campaign. Authorities are using artificial intelligence to identify and analyze gambling websites and social media networks, allowing them to detect and block illegal platforms more quickly. Officials continue to warn gamblers that even if they do win money through illegal sites, they may find it difficult or impossible to collect their winnings if the operators disappear or are shut down. The industry minister has warned steel manufacturers that stricter inspections are on the way, including genuinely random testing of products and production standards. Repeat violations could lead to operating licenses being suspended or even revoked. The minister said the concern is not simply how steel is produced, but whether it meets the safety and quality standards required for construction and industrial use. Analysis of the government's crackdown on suspected foreign nominee business networks in Phuket, Phang Nga and Krabi suggests the primary targets are not ordinary foreigners living with Thai partners in houses or condominiums. Instead, authorities are focusing on business

0: business operators allegedly using company structures to bypass Thai ownership laws and, in some cases, avoid taxes. Investigators have already inspected 89 land plots worth more than 1 billion baht as part of the operation. Authorities say they have also identified 29 companies suspected of operating through nominee arrangements and 48 landholding companies where foreign shareholders appear to outnumber Thai shareholders. Of particular interest are complex company structures where multiple businesses own shares in one another, effectively allowing foreigners to control far more than the legal limits permit. Law firms and company service providers accused of supplying nominee shareholders could also face prosecution. Officials say Thailand remains open to legitimate foreign investment, but is becoming increasingly aggressive in pursuing arrangements designed to bypass land ownership and business regulations. A former Thai actress and beauty queen has been sentenced to 2 years in prison without suspension after being found guilty of filing a false police report and defaming an innocent man. The court found that she deliberately made false statements to investigators at Thong Lor police station in an attempt to have the man criminally prosecuted. The case stemmed from a financial dispute in which she allegedly borrowed money, issued a 2 million baht check that later bounced, and then failed to honor repayment agreements. While there were questions regarding the level of interest being charged, the court heard that the lender had repeatedly offered opportunities for repayment before legal action was taken. Although she now faces prison, the outstanding debt itself remains payable once she is released. Meanwhile, in Pattaya, police have arrested a man following a series of confrontations that spread across several streets near a Songtow parking area. CCTV footage reportedly showed the suspect arguing with several groups before chasing an Indian tourist and becoming involved in a wider altercation. However, there may be another side to the story. The man's daughter claims the incident began when the Indian tourist allegedly touched her inappropriately as they passed each other. According to her statement, her father confronted the tourist, leading to an argument and eventually a fight. She further claims her father later became involved in a separate altercation with a Thai Bolt motorcycle rider who attempted to intervene. The suspect initially fled the scene, but was later arrested. Police have so far charged him with being drunk and causing a public disturbance, while investigators continue reviewing witness statements and CCTV footage. And the weather today? Another hot one on the way, with highs of around 33 degrees and lows tonight of 28. Humidity remains high, making it feel considerably warmer, with the real field temperature expected to push towards 40 degrees at times. There's also the usual chance of afternoon or evening storms, so keep an umbrella close at hand.
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3: BBC News with Gabriel O'Regan. Lebanon's president says his country will not accept any deal that does not include Israel's withdrawal from South Lebanon. Joseph Aoun also said he rejected other foreign interference, an apparent allusion to Iran, which backs Hezbollah. The group itself has also demanded a full scheduled withdrawal of Israeli troops from southern Lebanon. Lena Sinjab reports from Beirut.
4: The U.S. military says it's monitoring the situation closely to help ensure the cessation of hostilities. This morning, Israeli soldiers opened fire on a group of people close to a bulldozer clearing rubble in South Lebanon. Two people were killed after 3 days when the ceasefire held. Israel says it responded to an imminent threat to its soldiers, but Hezbollah accused Israel of violating the ceasefire.
3: The Chinese tech and e-commerce giant Alibaba is suing the US government after it was placed on a Pentagon blacklist of companies with alleged links to the Chinese military. According to a court filing, Alibaba said it was governed by an independent board, none of whom has any military affiliation. Andrew Ochieng reports.
5: The designation earlier this month came after President Trump had returned from what was considered a cordial visit to China. Yet Washington still added Alibaba, internet search provider Baidu, and automakers BYD and NIO to a list of companies it believes are aiding Beijing's military. But in the court filing, Alibaba insists its products and services are built for retail, logistics, and enterprise information technology, not weapons, defense, or intelligence.
3: The UN's shipping agency has announced the start of the evacuation of more than 11,000 seafarers stranded in the Gulf because of the Iran war. The International Maritime Organization said the operation would be carried out in close cooperation with all countries in the region and the United States. Bernadette Keogh reports.
6: This evacuation plan will enable hundreds of ships stranded in the Gulf to sail through the Strait of Hormuz, which has in effect been closed by Iranian forces since the start of the conflict. Vessels are now being contacted individually with instructions. The IMO said seafarers had suffered hardship and distress for months while unable to pass through the crucial shipping route, and that 14 of them had been killed during the war. It added that it has secured guarantees to ensure safe navigation.
3: A UN investigation has found that sexual violence is being used as a weapon of war in Sudan. The UN human rights chief says some attacks appear to be acts of retaliation based on perceived loyalties, while others are ethnically motivated. Volker Turk warns some attacks may amount to crimes against humanity. Kenyan prosecutors say several students will be charged with the murder of 16 schoolmates who died in a dormitory fire at a girls' boarding school in late May. Each suspect will face 16 counts of murder. More than 100 students were injured in the fire. You're listening to the latest world news from the BBC. The left-wing candidate in Peru's presidential election, Roberto Sanchez, says he will not recognise the results of the runoff. In a news conference, he said fraud in relation to ballots cast overseas was taking place in favour of the conservative candidate, Keiko Fujimori. The electoral authorities are still reviewing contested ballots more than 2 weeks after the election. South Africa's Court of Appeal has ruled that the late former president of Zambia, Edgar Lungu, can be buried in South Africa according to his family's wishes. Mr. Lungu died of illness in the capital Pretoria last year, but Zambia's government has fought to have his body flown back home for a state funeral. The European Union Aviation Safety Agency, EASA, has ordered urgent inspections of 16 Airbus A380 planes after cracks were found in a key wing component. The planes affected are operated by Emirates and Qantas. Mette Tsikrika has the details.
7: EASA ordered the inspections after cracks appeared in a structural beam that runs along the wing and helps distribute the aerodynamic load during flight. They were identified during routine maintenance. 15 of the affected planes are operated by Emirates and one by Qantas. 5 of the Emirates planes must undergo inspections immediately before they are allowed to fly again, while the rest will be inspected later. The A380 has faced wing-related problems in the past.
3: Germany's rail network, Deutsche Bahn, has come to a complete standstill because of a radio communications malfunction. Trains are being held at stations. Passengers are being urged not to travel or to seek alternative modes of transport. And in football, the Portuguese striker Cristiano Ronaldo has become the first player ever to score at 6 World Cup tournaments. He got 2 goals in Portugal's 5-0 demolition of Uzbekistan. Meanwhile, England and Ghana have drawn 0-0 in Boston. Croatia versus Panama is getting underway, with both teams looking to get their first points. That's the latest.
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0: Welcome to Business Daily. I'm Rahul Tandon, and we're taking stock of what's been happening in the world of money and work, and there has been a lot, as always. Now, we started our first episode last week with people walking out, so let's hope we don't get a repeat of that this week.
1: When I look back on it, I see a time of great anxiety.
0: Oh dear, that was students at Stanford University there walking out on the Google boss Sundar Pichai as he gave a speech at their graduation ceremony. Well, this week I'm hoping my guests will stick around at least for a little bit, even if the audience doesn't. We have with us Rebecca Chung-Wilkins, Senior Asia Correspondent for Bloomberg, who is in Singapore. Hello, Rebecca.
2: Hello. Certainly not walking out, at least not yet.
0: Good. Keep that thought. Keep it positive. And we've got Walter Todd, President and Chief Investment Officer of Greenwood Capital, who is in South Carolina. How are you, Walter?
3: I'm fine. I will be here for the duration as well.
0: That is what we like. Guests who know how to stay with the program, at least till we finish. Politeness is something that we like on this program. Let us turn to our first story, because a big week, whenever the Federal Reserve, the US Central Bank, announces what it's doing with interest rates, a bigger one this week because Kevin Warsh is now in charge, and inflation pretty high in the US at the moment, isn't it, Walter?
3: Yeah, absolutely. Warsh came out swinging yesterday with the meeting and said, you know, in no uncertain terms, the committee will deliver price stability. So he's ready for the job.
0: He did say that. Let's hear a little bit from Kevin Warsh.
4: When we deliver on our price stability objectives, which we will, the American people will feel as though the hardships that they've been living through in part because of inflation the last 5 years are in the rearview mirror.
0: Rebecca, we talk a lot about prices rising in many parts of the world, particularly with what's happening in the Straits of Hormuz, shipping, the global economy, all the challenges it faces. That story's not the same everywhere, is it? Slightly different in China?
2: Yeah, that's right. We have had a bit of inflation coming into the prices, but the big challenge for the Chinese policymakers has actually been about deflation and people being worried that you're sort of locked in this cycle of falling prices where people expect prices to fall, so they don't want to buy something, they're waiting for it to get cheaper. Now, all of that disruption, that oil disruption that you just hinted at there, has actually sort of somewhat helped improve that problem, but it hasn't actually fixed that underlying issue of consumer confidence.
0: No, and it's an interesting one in the States, isn't it, Walter? Because consumer confidence, whenever we look at these surveys and they come out, particularly for Michigan, they're always pretty low, but Americans are still spending loads of money.
3: Yeah, you can't bet against the American consumer. We had retail sales very much in contrast to the China number that were above expectations. But to your point, all of these surveys, people say they're incredibly unhappy, they're incredibly depressed, and I guess maybe that's why they go shop more. I don't know, to kind of ease the concern. But definitely still spending here, dipping into savings to do that at the moment. But they're still going.
2: I mean, just to pick off the back of that comparison that Walter's making there, I think it has been really striking this week in China, just seeing some of those numbers, those retail numbers in particular, coming through on the Chinese side. Consumer spending and investment actually slumping basic to the levels that we haven't seen since the pandemic. It is such a stark difference when we think about this sort of ambition and the hope that Chinese policymakers had coming into this year and even last year, that the economy was really going to start bouncing back. There was this sort of pushback against all those US tariffs and attempts to sort of alienate economically, exports actually booming in China. But what the numbers have shown is this sort of real weakness, that even though they've been able to sort of keep those exports relatively strong, keep finding new export markets to send all of these goods, actually, domestically at home, things are looking really, really, really tough.
3: I was just going to ask Rebecca, what's the conversation over there about how do you change that cycle? Because, you know, as Japan showed over a 30-year period, once you go down that deflationary cycle, it's tough to halt. What's the conversation over there about that?
2: I think, you know, the conversation, and in some ways, is not that different from the discussions elsewhere in Asia. Japan is a really good example. But even to some extent in the US, when we talk about the K-shaped economy, essentially what we're seeing is, you know, one part, just to be a little bit nerdy as we get to the end of the week, but, you know, one chunk of that economy is doing incredibly well. And there is also these real laggards. And the bit that's doing well, as it is in the US, right, is all of this AI-driven wealth, that sort of super cycle, supercharge into everything from kind of AI hardware, some certain parts of the sort of more sort of soft tech cycles. And that is really accelerating one whole chunk of the economy. But I think there is this kind of concern about all the folks who are, and all the parts of the economy that are getting left behind. And I think another sort of really interesting element, we think about sort of sensitivities here, and at the end of the day, where are we left with? What is the discussion? Is that question of inequality and the whole issue around the potential sort of joblessness rates. It's been a really, really sensitive topic for Beijing. So far, the actual unemployment figures look okay. They look like they're sort of holding up. But that area, when we think about youth unemployment, that's a sort of particularly possibly vulnerable area.
0: We're going to talk about youth unemployment in about 6 or 7 minutes. Time, the K economy, for those of you, just look at that number, the K, and what we see is certain parts, particularly the affluent, they tend to go up their wealth. What we also see is those who are not as fortunate, theirs goes down, which is why we get that K figure. You're listening to Business Daily from the BBC World Service with me, Rahul Tandon. We've got Rebecca Chung-Wilkins with us. We've got Walter Todd as well. They're still with us. They said they would be with us throughout the programme, and they are sticking to their promise because they are that sort of people. Now, we like to have a look at heroes and villains of the week. And Rebecca, you're a positive person. Let's go with hero to begin with. I know it's not. You can say Walter Todd if you want. You're getting on pretty well at the moment. But if it isn't Walter, is there somebody else?
2: So first is obviously Walter Todd. Number two would be the Xiaomi CEO, Lei Jun. And I'm a positive person, but I'm also a hungry person. So this is a video that went viral of Lei Jun. He's, I think, the 15th richest billionaire in China. And he went viral for essentially sitting on the street on these little stools and slurping noodles. And it's a very specific type of noodle called rigan mian, which is a hot dried noodle, essentially sort of spicy breakfast noodle that's very popular in Wuhan, which is where he went to university, and he has lots of sort of nostalgic ties still to this area, and attracted an enormous amount of attention. Lots of people kind of flocked to him and sat to have pictures taken with him of themselves eating their breakfast noodles next to him. But there was also a little bit of skepticism. So it's a bit similar if you've heard, but the NVIDIA CEO, Jensen Huang, is quite well known for doing sort of similar-ish, it'd be skeptical to call them stunts, but similar-ish moments, public moments, where he goes to visit night markets and sits with locals and eats noodles and Taiwanese snacks. So there was also a little bit of social commentary about whether or not Lei Jun was trying to emulate that sort of image of a down-to-earth CEO.
0: Listen, Rebecca, don't undermine your hero here. You started so well. Chesa Wang, maybe he likes to do that in the evenings. Walter, what about, we're going to give you, not because you are not a positive person, but we'll let you do the villain of the week. What's been annoying you?
3: That's a difficult spot to be put in, and I've been racking my brain because villain has a very specific connotation. but I'm going to say, and this is something we talked about on the prior show we were on, but you know, these addictive business models and technology. So technology writ large, but then these addictive business models of social media, and you're starting to see the backlash of this, right? With countries starting to pass these laws to restrict access to these social media platforms for 16 and under. UK, the latest to do that. Australia's done it, and it seems to be spreading. So, technology overall has been great for the world over the past number of years and decades. But we can get over reliant and over focused on that, and that's just a little bit of a tease for some of the things we're going to talk about, I think, in the rest of the show.
0: I tell you what, Walter, you'll be taking my job very shortly, I think, with what you do. I want you both to be honest here. It's a question I ask my kids a lot, and then they ask me to look at my phone as well. How much time do you both spend on your phones? Rebecca first.
2: God, way, way too much time. I think it depends on how much news is happening of a week, and I do like to blame it on a busy news week, but I have to say it's probably got to be upwards of 5 or 6 hours on a busy news day.
3: Yeah, I'm probably there or more, way too much. And now the phones have this thing that will tell you oh, hey, you were on your phone, you know, 3 more hours this week versus last, or two hours less. So it actually tracks your, you know, the time you're holding it in front of you, which is kind of disconcerting.
0: It's scary, isn't it?
2: Yeah, it's just another reason to feel sort of endlessly terrible about yourself, but actually not not enough to actually motivate you to change your behavior.
0: I recently told my kids off for being on their phones, and I said, show me your screen time. And they showed it to me, and it wasn't great. And then they looked at mine, and it was even more. So that was a bit of a bit of a disastrous moment of parenting. Now, of course, the impact that AI is having on the job market is one of the big challenges of our time. It's probably, I think this is fair to say, hitting young people the hardest. The International Labour Organization says global youth unemployment has now climbed to 12.4%, different in many different parts of the world. It's a problem that 17-year-old Tia, who lives in Seattle, is worried about. So she asked her dad, Bobbitt, who spent 25 years at Microsoft leading AI and customer experience initiatives there, what profession she should move into.
5: Careers that include a lot of skilled, you know, labor, for example, your electricians, plumbers. And the careers that score highest in my research all anchor on at least one of these human capabilities.
0: Yeah, and they were healthcare, weren't they? Skilled traders. Education was high there as well. Thea, I know before Dad's research, before you asked him the question and he went off and did all of this, finance was something you were looking at. After the research, are you still looking at that, or are you going to become a plumber?
6: No, I'm not looking at finance anymore. I'm thinking of international relations. International relations specifically because it's entirely about human beings, you know? With negotiation and culture and conflict and diplomacy. In finance, there is an algorithm, and for international relations, there's necessarily no algorithm for that.
0: So, young people listening to this want some advice. They've heard from those two. Rebecca, if you had to look at an AI-proof profession, what would you go into?
2: I think the trade is the kind of way to go. But I was sort of heavily caveat that. And just by coincidence, I had a locksmith come and help me with, I'd locked myself out of a safe this week. And he was this incredibly qualified guy who'd spent most of his career in quite senior roles in biotech. And he had taken this sort of later in life, he had two adult kids, he had retrained and become a locksmith. And I was sort of asking about this. And I said, it's kind of extraordinary, right? This is one of the only surely AI sort of proof topic job areas that you could kind of transition and retrain and go into. But he did sort of have some kind of eye-opening remarks, which is like, yes, but you have to consider if you're doing electrics, you're kind of constantly potentially at risk of electrocuting oneself. And if you go into plumbing, you're essentially dealing with sewage. So I just sort of get this hard dose of reality when I was kind of thinking, well, okay, if journalism all ends up being run by bots, where do I go? So there is also that element. And also, one cannot totally ever free yourself from the digital kind of architecture and the digital context, right? Like, he was at the same time also grilling me. Well, how did you find me? What was the SEO that was most effective? What digital strategy did we use so that you could find me? You know, so it's also, even if you kind of retrain into a so-called physical trade and you enter sort of whatever, the blue collar workforce, however you want to put it, you still have to live in the world and in this reality of the digital reality and sort of the tech framework that we cannot ever seem to kind of withdraw ourselves from.
0: Walter, the plumber, yeah. Is that happening?
3: Well, I don't know about the plumber, but skilled trades in general, I think, to Rebecca's point, would be a good way to go. And unfortunately, the education system, at least here in the U.S., is really, over the past number of decades, has kind of been forced into this. Everybody's got to go to college and get a degree in XYZ. And I think we need to kind of fundamentally rethink that in terms of going forward, to the point about, you know, AI-proof jobs, because I do think those skilled trades will provide, you know, really good livings for a lot of people. But that emotional intelligence comment that was made earlier, I think, was what I was referencing. When you do these industries, you want to sit across the table from people and have some empathy, and they want to feel that, I think, are important as well, and also somewhat AI-proof.
0: Okay, there we go. Good suggestions there from both of you. I think the education point is a really interesting one, where schools are going at this point in time. Right, we like at this moment to look forward to what people might be doing over the course of the next few days, next week as well. And I think a lot of people across the world will be going to watch this.
7: Woody!
8: Jesse, hello?
7: Is it as bad out there for toys as they say it is?
9: We're finding more abandoned toys each day.
10: We're down!
8: Architects invaded our house, too.
9: I don't know, Jesse. Toys are for play, but tech is for everything.
0: Now, I know both of you at the beginning of the program said you'd walked out of movies. Toy Story 5 coming. Excited, both of you?
3: Yeah, I'm very excited. The first one came out 30 years ago, 1995. I was just out of college a couple of years at that point. So, I'm excited to see this one.
2: That was a reminder I definitely didn't need one. 30 years ago seems an extraordinary amount of time, yeah.
0: You're still young, Rebecca. Don't worry about these sorts of things. What do we think? Is it going to make a lot of money? Sequels tend to do well, but, you know, five films over 30 years, the people who saw the first one, they're a bit grown up for Toy Story now, aren't they?
2: It's one of the most sort of bankable sort of franchises, isn't it? And it sort of has been extraordinarily successful. But it did sort of strike me that there is this sort of irony that you talk about it being 30 years ago. Is there anyone that's still interested? And it is essentially trying to sell this idea of sort of nostalgia around physical play and physical toys. But essentially, it's sort of talking about the death of physical play. And the broader IP mission will presumably be to sort of try and revive and sell families lots of toys and all the other things that come along with this film.
0: Let's give you some numbers. Combined, the film franchise has made $3 billion at the cinemas. Disney estimates Toy Story has driven $16 billion worth of revenue for it, from merchandise, theme park rides as well. And for the global economy wider, it's an extraordinary figure. $50 billion it could have added to the global economy. Right, if you had to be one character in Toy Story, Rebecca, who would you be?
2: Got to be Woody, surely. In the analog kind of, in the analog versus tech world, has to be Woody.
0: Walter?
3: Buzz Lightyear for me.
0: It's got to be, hasn't it? It's got to be.
3: To infinity and beyond. Just like SpaceX, to infinity and beyond.
0: Well, there we go.
2: I thought you were a SpaceX skeptic, Walter. I thought you were going to join me there.
3: I am.
0: There we go. We managed to get SpaceX in the program again. Walter, I thought you didn't like talking about it. Right, next time we have both of you on, we're going to get your reviews of Toy Story 5. But I want to say thank you to Rebecca Chung-Wilkins for joining us, and say thank you to Walter Todd as well.
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4: India's richest man bets big.
5: 10 years ago, Jio began its journey with an audacious dream to remove digital inequality from India.
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4: It's World Business Report from the BBC World Service. I'm Vishala Sripathma. On the way, Indian billionaire Mukesh Ambani files for a blockbuster IPO float. It could be a record listing for the country. Plus, Toy Story returns for a fifth outing. But behind Buzz and Woody lies a billion-dollar franchise Disney simply can't stop playing with. Now, if you use a mobile phone in India, chances are Jio has made some inroad into your household. In less than a decade, the company has gone from a new entrant to a dominant force in India's telecoms market. And now it's gearing up for a stock market listing that could make it one of the biggest telecom companies in the world. Asia's richest man, Mukesh Ambani, who chairs Reliance Industries, the group behind Jio, spoke about how the business transformed the industry in India.
5: 10 years ago, Jio began its journey with an audacious dream to remove digital inequality from India. At that time, voice was costly, data was expensive, speeds were poor. Jio made voice free, made high-speed data affordable, and Jio made digital life possible for every Indian.
4: So Mukesh Ambani there, talking about Jio and its successes. So how do they get so big so quickly? Well, Neil Shah is the co-founder of Counterpoint Research.
6: India market, right? It's a home to almost 1.4 billion population. And Jio has become the largest telco in India. 60 to 70% of the population is below 30 years old. So it's the youngest population, and the

0: most, I would say, attractive population to global companies who want to enter India. And if you look at over the last 5 to 6 years since the pandemic, actually, the consumption of mobile has gone up considerably. So it's an extended arm, and I would say people are spending more on mobile phones and mobile data and in terms of time and money.
1: And would you say India is in a growth phase relative to, say, Europe or the United States, where perhaps, despite there constantly being change in technology, it's perhaps a bit more saturated in terms of markets?
0: Yeah, absolutely. If you look at India, as I said, it's a young market, and it is quite underpenetrated when it comes to technology and consumption. In terms of data, it's one of the highest in the world. At the same time, if you look at the scale, sheer scale of the economy is huge, and also in terms of the middle class, it's the largest middle class in the world, and that is growing, and the per capita income is growing. So the consumption patterns are increasingly favorable for this market.
1: And what is it about Jio? Because clearly lots of other companies have been competing in this space.
0: Before Jio entered in 2016, India had almost 14 mobile operators to cover 1 billion people at that time. And when Jio entered, actually, most of them actually had to exit market because the sheer scale of Jio's network. Jio came with a fully new architecture 4G network and had a huge scale in terms of economies because of the network and the architecture. And that allowed Jio to actually take the market share away. And the total number of operators are now down to almost three.
1: Clearly, India's been looking into semiconductors. It's trying to position itself, it would seem, to be another destination for companies that want to go and get their chips made, for example, in this sort of era of AI infrastructure. Do you think it's going to attract foreign investment and foreign companies?
0: It definitely will. If you look at when Jio went into the second phase after 2020, it attracted almost $32 billion worth investments from Google, Meta, Middle East. So everyone has invested in Jio, and it has become a huge player because of that funding. But now it has more bigger ambitions in a sense where it wants to go into satellite connectivity. It is becoming a full-fledged data center player as well. And that is why you will see a lot of foreign investment coming in because of the sheer scale and the business model which Jio brings to the table.
1: What does this mean for ordinary consumers in India? Paint us an idea of how Jio sits in the Indian market.
0: So there are different conglomerates, like how Samsung or SK or Hyundai is to Korea. Similarly, Jio, Tata, these are to India. They are penetrated in retail, they're penetrated in telecom, they're penetrated in connectivity, they're penetrated in content and commerce. So they're covering almost everything. So that's why I call it a super operator. And Jio has a good mind share as well as good wallet share among the Indian consumers.
1: So that was Neil Shah speaking to me earlier on the potential listing of Jio on the stock market in India. Joining me now is Susan Schmidt, Portfolio Manager at Exchange Capital Resources in Chicago, our markets guest today. Hi, Susan.
2: Hello.
1: So it's interesting, this Jio listing, because it really is showing how investors might be looking towards India now for these sort of big market listings.
2: Absolutely. India is very much has been a developing market in investors' minds, and they're considering, India again and again, much more so as we see the Indian economy, the Indian middle class really develop and come into an economic force. So investors internationally, as they explore different markets, looking for the next up and coming, are really focused on India. We've seen that with the great appreciation in the overall Indian stock market over the last several years. As companies emerge and they get bigger and more stable, you're starting to see much bigger listings like this.
1: So, I mean, I hate the phrase litmus test, but do you think this might be the case with Jio?
2: I think it is a marker in the development of the Indian stock markets, Indian companies moving out onto international exchanges. And I think investors are looking at this saying, all right, let's see what the sustainability of the stock is in the market, the liquidity, the viability with not just Indian investors, but international investors looking to diversify their portfolios. So I think in some ways it is very much a movement down the timeline as investors are looking to see how developed is this and how supportive can the markets be around this type of company.
1: Now, Susan, it's been roughly about a week, hasn't it, since the SpaceX IPO. That's all we spoke about for about a month, I think. The stock is up about 37%.
2: It is. It's been a wild ride. With the SpaceX coming out, such a huge valuation. It's the largest IPO valuation in the U.S. market, certainly, and worldwide. And so making a big splash, we had a lot of news and anticipation of this event. It offered out at $135 per share. It's ending up now about 37% above that, but it did spike much higher. It was over $200 at one point as investors have been scrambling to get some shares in this. It's certainly embraced by the investment community, particularly the retail, because it does have such brand recognition. Still questionable, and we wait to see what the profitability will be like in long term, but certainly something that investors, institutional and retail, are interested in.
1: And we've heard a lot about these shareholders that have surpassed the $1 billion mark.
2: Yes, so very interesting. And many shareholders are now millionaires and multimillionaires are those that the employees who've worked for SpaceX over the years coming into suddenly this huge amount of money, potentially adding on to their net worth in a surprise event, probably for someone who joined the company 10 years ago with no idea that this valuation was in the offing. So definitely interesting. We've seen other millionaires, billionaires even, come out of this. We've seen their CEO, their CIO, the head of operations, and the finance guy, all now net worth north of $1 billion just based on the stock price. Now, remember that that's based on the stock that they own, that they've been given as employees. That's not necessarily liquid, so it's not been converted to cash yet, but valuation is very large. And with that as well, don't forget Elon Musk, now a trillionaire based on this new valuation.
1: It's incredible, these numbers that are coming out just from that IPO alone. Something that markets have been digesting and investors have been digesting is the US brokered peace agreement with Iran. There are signs that shipping activity through the Strait of Hormuz is recovering. What kind of impact has this had on the price of fuel so far?
2: Well, we've seen oil prices start to decline as investors and economies have gotten more optimistic that oil will start flowing more freely. We've seen this agreement and the ceasefire and now potentially a memorandum of understanding between Iran and the U.S., hoping that the Strait of Hormuz will increase traffic flow. Iran will allow free shipping. We have a window of 60 days because of this memorandum where Iran has said they will open up the strait and allow for free shipping back and forth. We've seen 20 ships that have been confirmed that have gone through based on their own tracking devices. There probably have been quite a few more that have not turned on their trackers as they've moved through the strait. And so with that, investors are very hopeful that this will release supply, eliminate the supply constraints and concerns that we wouldn't be able to get oil around the world as our energy source as we had been. Remember, 20% of oil had been moving through the Strait of Hormuz. Hopefully that will return. And interestingly, it's only a 60-day window here. So we're anticipating good things, and the market has dropped the price of oil by about 10% over the course of the week. But it still remains to be seen. Nothing's finalized yet.
1: Okay, Susan, we'll be keeping an eye on that. Susan Schmidt, Portfolio Manager at Exchange Capital Resources in Chicago. You're with World Business Report from the BBC World Service. Now, if you've been watching the Football World Cup, something you might have picked up on is the amount of water breaks, or hydration breaks as they call them. Fans have been heard booing them in the stands, but it's been a bit of a goldmine for the broadcasters. The 3-minute stoppage, which is for the players to get some water and cool off in the heat, has allowed for extra adverts to be shown, and there's been lots of them, hence the booing from the fans. Well, the BBC's senior sports reporter, Daniel Austin, has been looking at the numbers.
3: So the hydration breaks that FIFA have introduced are a big opportunity for the broadcasters that pay a lot of money to FIFA to show the tournament to make money in a way that they've never been able to do so before. So they already make a lot of money from advertising before matches or at half time, but this is brand new. So the fact that there is a designated break of 3 minutes in each half, 2 minutes and 10 of which, if broadcasters want to, they are allowed to show adverts, just means that they're able to go to their partners and say, well, we've got a whole new window here where people are maybe even more engaged than at half time or before kickoff, in which you can sell your wares. So that means that they're able to make an awful lot more money than they would have been before. It's a choice for each broadcaster in each territory as to what they do during the hydration break. But in the majority of territories around the world, football fans are seeing ads during these periods. And what that means is that they might be taken away from the action entirely. It might be 2 minutes and 10 where they are watching a full commercial break, full screen. In some places, it might be for a shorter amount of time and it might only be split screen. But experts that we in BBC Sport have spoken to estimate that, for example, in the US alone, a single slot in a Fox Sports World Cup broadcast is worth between $200,000 and $300,000 for 30 seconds.
1: Wow, so that's big money then, big numbers involved.
3: It's huge money, and if you do the maths, there are 832 possible additional 30-second slots given by these hydration breaks.
1: Yeah.
3: What that means is the experts estimate that Fox alone, so one broadcaster in one nation, could be making $250 million more dollars just from hydration break ads on top of everything else.
1: So significant sums, and effectively creating an entirely new revenue stream then for broadcasters. But how are fans feeling about it? Do they say it disrupts the flow of the game for them? Has there been much backlash?
3: The response generally has been pretty overwhelmingly negative, both from fans and people involved in the matches, players and coaches too. What we've seen so far is the teams use it as a kind of tactical break. So they might tweak things. It's a sort of mini halftime. Not only are they refueling, but they might adapt the way that they are playing in some way. And what that means is that the momentum of games can completely change. So it's not just a case that this is a simple bit of extra revenue. It is having a tangible impact on the football as well. And that means that in an awful lot of the venues so far, fans have really audibly jeered the announcement of the break with the referee's whistle. So far, there is quite a bit of backlash. But crucially, supporters in America and people watching at home in America are very used to games in professional sports being in quarters.
1: Yes,
3: and they are very used to sets of adverts that last for a really long time. So the backlash domestically is nowhere near as big as maybe internationally.
1: Yes, and to that point, it does feel like a more American-style model. Do you think this will be a permanent fixture, or will fans and potentially players throw a spanner in the works if it is disrupting the flow of the game?
3: I think it's hard to imagine FIFA and the broadcasters saying, well, we found a way to make some extra money here, let's not do that again. That's quite a rare instance that you would find any organisation that wants to make money doing that. FIFA at the moment doesn't gain financially directly immediately from this because they are not the ones that sell the ads on TV. But what they can do when they're negotiating the next tranche of broadcast rights with partners all around the world is say, well, we introduced these breaks last time and it was worth X amount more to you, and that means that we are going to charge you a higher price. So if this is a way for FIFA to charge a higher price, I don't imagine that they will back away from that. But in other competitions, for example, the Premier League, the UEFA Euro, the UEFA Champions League, it's much less likely because there's a more engaged, a more mature, a more traditionalist audience for those competitions where people would be much less likely to accept it. And in fact, UEFA already have given a statement to BBC Sport today to say that they have no intention of implementing these breaks as mandatory in the way that FIFA have for the World Cup.
1: So that was the BBC's Daniel Austin. And not long to wait now for that Scotland match, Scotland versus Morocco, about sort of 12 minutes or so. Let's head over to the Mediterranean now, to another great footballing nation of Italy, because the city of Venice has been making headlines today. It could soon become a lot more expensive for tourists that only intend to spend the day there whilst visiting Italy. The city's new mayor is suggesting an entry fee of up to €50 on peak days, which is five times the current maximum charge. Now, it's the latest effort to curb over-tourism, but locals have mixed feelings about it. Well, Francesca is the owner of Sulla Luna in Venice. It's a bookshop and bistro, and she says that taxing tourists on a daily basis can sometimes create more chaos.
4: I understand the intention behind it. Over-tourism is a problem for Venice, but I don't think this is the solution at all. It makes the residents very uncomfortable because we feel like we live in a museum and not in an alive community. Arriving to Venice and see all these people asking you, who are you, why are you here? You have to demonstrate that you are a resident is something that is really upset.
1: And do you find that these people that arrive for the day to visit Venice, are they important for your trade in your business?
4: I think the kind of tourism that is one day and we go is not the best tourist for any city. The problem is that until they keep building hotels and hostels on the mainland, they will support this kind of tourism.
1: So ultimately, the mayor would like to reduce visitor numbers because a lot of people that live and work in Venice complain about the high numbers of tourists. Do you think that will impact businesses like yours and on the kind of nature and character of Venice itself?
4: When my father was a child, there were 150,000 inhabitants. And the city was already a tourist point of interest, but it was also a city with everything you need. In the last 70 years, the population is now a third that it was in 70 years ago. So we have a big problem because people are going away from Venice. And I think it is a political choice.
1: Presumably the aim here is to encourage people to stay in Venice the night and to avoid the day trippers. Do you think this sort of scheme helps local residents? Do you think, or are they missing the real issues that affect people like yourself?
4: I feel disappointed and I don't think it's a good idea for the city. I think we can find better solutions to balance the residents' life and the tourist needs in a way that make everybody happy. But it's not about my business or the business in the city. It's about, do you want Venice to be a real city with a live community and a population of residents? Or do we want to make it a museum?
1: That was Francesca in Venice speaking to me a little earlier on. Finally, to infinity and beyond once again. Toy Story 5 lands in cinemas on Friday. Here's a sneak peek from the latest trailer.
5: Woody!
6: Jesse, hello?
5: Is it as bad out there for toys as they say it is?
7: We're finding more abandoned toys each day.
8: We're down!
5: Tex invaded our house, too.
7: I don't know, Jesse. Toys are for play, but tech is...
9: It's for everything.
1: Well, Tom Hanks spoke to reporters at the premiere, and he is, of course, the voice of Woody that we heard there. He says he trusts the process behind the brand.
10: I haven't really read the full through script after Toy Story 2.
11: Right.
10: Because I just said, I trust you guys implicitly. You're not, mm-hmm. What am I going to do, give notes on what I think? No, it's not going to happen.
1: Well, it's been 30 years since the first Toy Story hit cinemas, and the franchise is obviously still going strong. But if you look at the numbers, it might leave some clues as to why it's still around. Now, the films have taken around $3 billion at the box office worldwide, but if you add in toys, clothing, theme parks, rides, and also other merchandise, and Disney says Toy Story has generated around $16 billion in revenue. Quite something. Well, Simon Gallagher is from SPG Global, an entertainment consulting and investments company, and joins me now. Hi, Simon.
12: Hi, how are you?
1: Not too bad. So, Simon, in your view, how has the Toy Story franchise become so successful? Why is it so good?
12: Well, a fantastic team behind it. Obviously, Disney, Pixar, Tom Hanks, Tim Allen. So, very credentialed, wonderful entertainment industry icons, but also it's about universal themes that live on and are told well through the movies, friendship, growing up, belonging, change, loss, all those sorts of things, which resonate for the entire movie-going audience, not just for kids or adults.
1: And clearly the franchise around it has really helped its financial success, so toys, merchandise, and also other branding as well.
12: Absolutely. Look, the films have made about $3 billion worldwide in terms of box office, and the projections in terms of the merchandise sales is somewhere near three times that at about $9 billion. So absolutely, it's not just about going and seeing them. It's about what happens at Christmas times and on birthdays where they're continuing to generate income from the movie.
1: And what it's managed to do is sustain relevance. Now, Tom Hanks is no spring chicken. He's been around for a long time, and yet he's still the voice of Woody.
12: Absolutely. They've become, Woody and Buzz have become part of popular in the same way Mickey Mouse or Harry Potter have. And so that's gone not just for one generation, but across two or maybe even three generations. You know, people first went and saw the original Toy Story in 1995 and now taking their own kids. It's stopped being just a movie franchise, become part of that cultural furniture.
1: And also, distribution is very important here with any type of film like this. Pixar and the Walt Disney Company clearly did very well in shaping that success through its marketing and its distribution.
12: Absolutely. And it will continue on. You know, we'll see them. There'll be the theatrical release. There'll be a transactional window that will happen about 15 to 30 days after the first film debuts here in the US today. And then 100 days after that, you'll start to see the film being available on Disney Plus, which is obviously driving revenue through the subscriptions to Disney shareholders.
1: And how does the revenue divide and sort of divvy up in terms of returns? So clearly the companies behind the brand do very well from it. But what about the stars like sort of Tim Allen and also Tom Hanks and the stars Hanks that we're familiar with?
12: Yeah, it's funny. I was listening to your soundbite before we went on air, and Tom Hanks saying he very rarely read the full script after the second one. I'm not surprised. I wouldn't be reading the script either if they were offering me $5, $10 million to come and be in an audio booth and read through the script for them. So it's certainly very lucrative for them. But they're both iconic talents, Tim and Tom, and they deserve the rewards that they're receiving because they've made this brand and this franchise very successful over now three decades.
1: And where does it go from now? Do you think a sixth one's in the making?
12: Well, we certainly saw more than five Rocky movies and Fast and the Furious movies. So I think absolutely with the animation keeps getting better and better. And I think they've been very clever in the way that they're unearthing stories that are really important to audiences right now. And this is the challenge of technology for not just for kids, but for everyone.
1: Okay, Simon, thank you very much for joining us. Simon Gallagher there. Susan Schmidt is still with us. Susan, are you going to go and see Toy Story?
2: Well, I just might because it is multi-generational and I did see the first one in 1995. Now I have some nieces and nephews to take with me. So the story does live on. That's part of the strength of this franchise for Disney and also why they felt so confident coming out again. The last Toy Story movie was in 2019. Pixar needs to show that they still have blockbuster hits, and Toy Story 5 is certainly one of those that they are hoping to bring forth to the market. Investors are looking at this as a positive for Disney stock overall.
1: And I'm curious, how do your nieces and nephews know about Toy Story? Is that because you tell them about it?
2: It's the beauty of streaming and access to prior films that are out. They hear about it, and as we said, I like that it's part of the cultural furniture. That's a great way to describe it. And that it just has become one of those ubiquitous brands out there where they've seen the characters, the toys, the merchandising. Don't forget that we're beyond the big screen now in some of these events, that this is much more than just a film. There's revenue attached to all sorts of avenues around this and things that relate to the movie, and I think that continues.
1: Yeah, and do you get them toys around it or do you take them to the theme parks? I can't believe there are theme parks around it.
2: You can do a lot of things around it. And I think it all depends on how you want to engage, how creative it gets, and how much the kids identify with it. With this franchise, kids continually identify, and that seems to be one of the bonuses.
1: Okay, Susan, it's clearly making somebody a lot of money. Thank you very much for joining us today. That's it from World Business Report. Don't forget to subscribe wherever you get your podcasts. And you'll also get the daily edition of World Business Express, which brings you the latest money and work news every weekday.
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